like sunken ships, falling slowly in the waters. Even the deepest anchor in the middle of the ocean will yield to time's slaughter. A pilot light of hope spins around.

isn't just something you look at. It's what you talk about, what you experience, what surprises you. Art Smitten dives into Naam's contemporary scene, exhibitions, practices, and the ideas shaping culture right now. Mondays, 3 till 5. 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

0: called Sin's voicemail. Leave a message after the tone.
1: Hey, it's Anika Luna here, host of Home and Hosed on Triple J, coming through just to say a huge shout out and thank you to Sin, the station that really helped me find my voice, my passion, my purpose, my community, my calling, and myself. I wouldn't be not only the media person I am if it wasn't for this place, but also the human that I am. So I owe so much to Sin. Thank you so much. I love you. And yeah, I'll see you around.
0: Thank you.

0: Yeah, man. Yeah, man. I really go do that. Do the land first. Now you be me rock. We like to judge how you roll. We love it, poor man, to take care. No judge, I love me.
1: Hello.
0: Now over to you, John, new friend.
1: I just want to say welcome to Communities on Air on Scent. And I am Jonathan. We are the Genius Stars of JU. You were here from Lim.
2: Hello and good morning, customers.
1: And Jeremy.
0: Hello.
1: And Daniel.
3: Good morning. Good
0: darling.
1: Okay. We will be with you from 11 to 12, talking about sports, Q&A, and what's happening in our life, as well as playing some of our favorite music. So keep listening. I hope you enjoy. Today is the 26th of May, and some famous people celebrating their birthday. Our singer Stevie Nicks, actress Helena Bonham Carter, and singer Lenny Kravitz. Here is our first song, Hilary Duff, What Dreams Are Made Of.

0: dumb food.
1: You just heard Hilary Duff, what dreams are made of. Welcome back to Communities on Air on Sin. I am Daniel from Gen U. I am going to review the Italian Food and Wine Festival I attended last weekend. And the weather was absolutely fantastic. I give it a 10 out of 10. I had the gnocchi for lunch, and it was delicious. And Mum and Dad had polenta. They rated it, I'm just probably going to say maybe a 9 out of 10. The festival has been going for, get this, and I'm not lying about this, 18 years. And I've been going for the last few years. Can't wait for next year. Here are some jokes. The theme is food and wine, given with what I just read about. Oh, jeez. What did the grape say when it crushed?
2: I don't know.
1: Nothing. It just let out a little wine. What do you call a fake noodle?
3: No. I don't know.
1: An impasta. Why did the pie go to the dentist?
3: I'm not too sure.
1: It needed a filling. And now here's Liam with weather.
4: Hello, my name is Liam, in case you know what my name is. You're listening to Community on the Best Air. My name's Liam, I'm from Gen U in Northgate near Mary Train Station. Here is the weather for this week. Today is 18 and cloudy tomorrow, but it doesn't really matter. Will be 16 with some rain. Make sure you remember your umbrella and your rain boots and raincoats. Thursday will also be 16 and cloudy. And Friday will be 15 with sunshine. Saturday will be 17 and rainy. And Sunday will be 16 and sunny. It's going to be beautiful weather. And now here is our next song. It's called Tricks. And what's it called? Stand away from Liam. I hope you liked what I said to you guys.

0: You are the moon of the temple. You today I will bring you die if I result all from the beat at the light 75 to cities. Rhythm, Jonathan rhythm beat as the 74 to 56 rolling up beats a kid. Oh, you are 132. A little bit records 92 to 82. 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ZTC280. Red the Bulldogs Wolf beat Mabin 93 to 90. Liam to talking of a cupboy.
1: Hello and good morning, everyone. My name's Liam from Gen U. Today I'm going to talk about one of my favourite singers called Coldplay. Coldplay are a British band, rock band formed in London in 1997, which was a long time ago. My favourite song by Coldplay that I most like is called, like one of my favourite colours, yellow. I like Coldplay because they make me feel happy. The lead singer name is a bit like my cousin's name, Chris Martin, who plays the piano. There are four members and they play the instruments, bass guitar and the drums. Here is our next song. It's called, what's it called?
2: More Than Friends.
1: More Than Friends. And who sings it? More Than Friends by Shell. I hope you like that song. Yeah.

Hi everyone, I am Jonathan from JNU. Today I'm going to talk about Star Wars, The Mandalorian and Grogu. The evil empire has fallen, but imperial warlords remain scattered throughout the galaxy as the fledgling New Republic works to protect everything the rebellion fought for. They enlist the help of legendary Mandalorian bounty hunter Din Djarin and his young apprentice Grogu. I'm looking for this movie. Hey, this is about, there's about 9 movies of Star Wars back in 1977. That would be a good idea. Well, this is just as Harrison Ford and Carrie Fisher. That's another one of the locusts. James Earl Jones and Darth Vader. And I hope you enjoy it. Have a sit back and relax. It's Backer Boy by Mariuna.

Billy, I tell you, I died for the fast report. Gov it, the only boat. You two have been played on the moon. Thank you for Olympic Games gold medals. We've been made at solid gold since 1920s. Baseball player by Roof was a cabbage loaf leaf. Under each cap for of good luck and to keep cool. The lots of bank cap cope.

0: You've been listening to Communities on Air on Sin. I am Daniel from GenU. Well, thanks for listening to another show. We will be back next week. I won't be. Continue listening to Sin for more great shows. Time to say goodbye.
1: Bye-bye.
0: Goodbye and Afida Sen. Here is our last song.
1: Konnichiwa.
0: Panic at the Disco. 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
2: Switching it up a little bit.
1: We're a little bit earlier than usual,
2: yep.
1: But we figured we might as well keep you on your toes a little bit.
2: Jump on a day show.
1: Yes, absolutely. Do
2: what
1: you can. That'll be nice. But yes, hopefully we'll be reaching some more people now. It is the middle of the day. It's a lovely lunchtime on Tuesday.
2: If you're driving and you're new to the Sin 10, you've never heard us before because we're usually at 8 o'clock on a Thursday. Welcome.
1: Welcome, welcome.
2: We're very happy to have you.
1: If anyone wants to text in, tell us how you're feeling. If this is your first time hearing the Sin 10, our text line is always open at 0468-155-796. That's 0468-155-796.
2: Oh, yeah.
1: Yes, and we have some very good things coming up. We've got some good tunes, some good interviews, and we're going to jump straight into it with our very first track off the Sin 10. This is Bleed But Never Die by Eka Vandal, and you're listening to the Sin 10.

keeping a place for me. Hope you're holding onto faith for me. Hope you're keeping a place for me. Hope you're holding onto faith for me.

0: You're listening to the Sin 10 on Sin with Sophie and Hugo, presenting this week's playlist of non-stop new music. You just heard The Licensing by Clam, and before that... Oh, sorry, that's coming up next. You just heard KTF by Lunar Lagoon.
1: Yeah.
0: And before that was Bleed But Never Die by Eka Vandal. A little bit of a spoiler, sorry, but...
1: Yeah. Spoiler. Oh, for our next track.
0: Yes, a little bit of a spoiler alert. But
1: hey, in the meantime,
0: it was pretty good.
1: To be fair, I did post all the tracks this morning.
0: Yes.
1: So there
0: a is... A bit of a bigger spoiler there.
1: No, yeah, but I really like that one.
0: Yeah, it was a nice chill way to get us into it.
1: Yeah, the Lunar Lagoon are an alt electronic group based in Melbourne. They're like a really big collaborative project, which I love. They've got a really cool vibe. And then Eka Vandal, obviously, is just making absolute waves with her music at the moment. She just performed, I think, on Late Night in the US for the first time, which was really, really exciting to see. And her new tracks have been really fantastic to listen to. Lots more on the horizon for her. Up next, we're jumping into a new track from Melbourne punk trio Clam, who Hugo just spoiled then. They describe themselves as exploring the confusion of what it's like to be a young person trying to live in a strange world. This track's really, really cool. We've got lots more to come on the Sin 10, including an interview with Ella Thompson very, very soon. For now, let's jump into this one from Clam. You're listening to the Sin 10 on Sin, and this is The Licensing.

0: Melbourne soul powerhouse Ella Thompson is back with a brand new single, Promise to Keep. Bridging classic and contemporary soul, the track channels the spirit of 60s vocal groups while staying true to Ella's own distinctive sound, rich with emotion, empowerment and groove. After a huge run of releases including Domino and Ripple on the Wing, plus touring alongside artists like Mark Ronson and Lee Fields, Ella joins us to chat all things Promise to Keep and what's next. Thank you for coming on the show, Ella.
1: Thanks for having me.
0: We are super excited to have you here on The Sin 10. Promise to Keep was a standout track on your week. First of all, congratulations on the release. Can you tell us about the story or the feeling behind the song and how it first came together?
1: Yeah, I guess, thank you. Thanks. No, it feels good to have it out in the world. Promise to Keep is about, I guess, making a commitment to yourself. And following what feels correct, even when, you know, that might be challenging or the distance is far or hard, and but kind of like, yeah, making a commitment to yourself, you know, whatever your wish is.
0: Yeah.
1: So, yeah.
0: I love how it's obviously got this really, it's very emotionally deep in its story, but it's got this really uplifting, groove heavy energy, which I really, really love. What space were you creatively when you were writing it to be able to really marry these two feelings together?
1: Yeah, I wrote it at home with Liam McGorry, who I write lots of my music with. And, we've been listening to lots of, late 60s vocal groups, sort of the Impressions, I've just had a blank of the thing of, but yeah, lots of like, you know, late 60s kind of, I love male vocal groups, Motown, Stax, some of the more obscure stuff, but yeah, that sort of slight swing to the feel. And then when we brought it to the band, it was really just sort of came to life in the rehearsal room. And then we were lucky just to be able to do some recording in Castlemaine.
0: Shout out.
1: Yeah, we did some recording in a barn, all analog to tape studio there.
0: Wow.
1: And, so it was such a great experience, and we recorded lots of music. And, that one's a little... makes you have a little pep in your step, I think.
0: 100%. Definitely had a pep in the shoulders in the studio. I was dancing while it was playing, and I have been since because it's definitely been on the rotation here and on the rotation on my playlist. I love that you bring up the vocal mixing, and I love that you bring up that it was recorded analog. I feel like that makes it super special and definitely brings such a unique sound. Was there any – how did you find mixing these – vintage sort of elements with referencing 60s sort of vocal groups and then your current sound in 2026? How did you find meshing those two together to keep it really fresh but still bring this vintage feel to it?
1: I just like classic sort of sounds and classic songwriting, and I think those messages that are true any time that you're in, but I think what makes it sound like me or us is the community that it's from, and, you know, all of the musicians that I work with and write with. And I think that has that distinct kind of sound of, you know, a lot of my friends are making records in that vein and with the same musicians. And so, yeah, we're all listening to a lot of the same records, from the 60s and 70s. But, having our own lens on it.
0: Yeah, I love it. I love being able to bring that classic sound to the forefront now, and because it's so enjoyable. There's a reason it's a classic, and it's a classic sound. It's known by that because people really vibe with it and mesh with it no matter when it's in. I think you've also – this song's been huge. You've had a massive few years with Domino and Ripple on the Wing and a packed touring schedule. Did Promise to Keep feel like a natural continuation of the chapter you've been working on, or is this the beginning of something new for you?
1: Yeah, definitely found like a natural continuation from Ripple on the Wing. Like it was written, you know, with the same crew. And yeah, but I guess just every time you make something, you know, you refine it a little bit. You know, we're learning how to produce records ourselves and doing everything kind of, you know, within the skills of our crew and our community. So I think that we rise together and like, we get better with each record that we make, and that's really fun to be able to share that growth and experience together, you know, that it's, you know, I was very lucky to work with Wayne Gordon on the mix of it, who he is, you know, worked at Daptone for a long time and wrote some of the Womack Sisters' new songs. But apart from that, we, you know, really did it within our own community, and every time you sort of get to work with someone, you know, outside of the crew, like they become a member of the crew and you learn something from them, and that brings, you know, helps your skills develop as well, which is, yeah, exciting for everyone, I think.
0: Yeah, I think growth is obviously super important for artists, and I find speaking to a lot of artists, I hear that the most growth and the best growth comes from working with other people and really building that sense of community. Obviously we're super big on community here at Sin, being community radio, but I love hearing that artists are using their community around them to grow and shape their music. Music is all about being able to have a community space and be able to listen and share and enjoy it together, and I really love that your music amplifies that. So amazing.
1: Yeah, I think that, you know, Melbourne has such an incredible history of soul music. You know, Emma Donovan and Renee Geyer and Vicar and Linda, Kian, Hiatus Cody. They're so, you know, we're really lucky to have such an incredible lineage of soul music from this city. And, you know, I think a lot of people from overseas look to what we're doing and they think, oh, that's really cool that, you know, we do have this like tyranny of distance, or we are sort of isolated in a lot of ways. But yeah, I think that gives our music also a sense of place and belong to a sense of place. And the music that I love to hear, you know, even Motown or Stax or a lot of those small independent labels making and producing soul music from that golden era is they're all labels from a specific place, and that place, that city has an energy or a sound, and I think Melbourne is one of those cities.
0: It's iconic. I love to uplift anything Melbourne. We talk a lot about Australian music, but personally for me, I think Melbourne's, it's got the best sound and it's got the best community energy for music. And talking about all those great names in soul, Ella Thompson's now up there too, which is really special. Amongst those really great names, looking ahead for you, does this single give listeners a hint or a tease at any more music that's to come, bigger body of work, any more singles? What's on the way for you?
1: Yeah, well, I have a new, another single coming out on the 10th of June called Change of Heart, and that's going to be a part of a 7-inch. So, Promise to Keep is side A and Change of Heart is side B, and Promise to Keep is, you know, sort of a bop and Change of Heart is kind of like a ballad. So, yeah.
0: That sounds great.
1: So I'm excited to put out those the 7-inch, and then there's, plenty more music to come. So
0: perfect. Yeah. Well, we'll keep an eager ear out to listen. Okay, you've got some new music coming up. We're very excited. We're going to be keeping our ears tuned in. With this new music, have you got any gigs coming up to get people excited? Where can they find you?
1: Yeah, we're playing a special show at Howler on the 4th of July, which is one of my favourite rooms to play in. We're going to launch the 7-inch record. So, and play lots of new music, and it's going to be a fun night. I haven't played headline show in Melbourne for a while, so I'm very, very excited.
0: Get down there if you can. Finally, for today, if listeners can take away one feeling after hearing Promise to Keep, because we're going to play it right after we chat with you, what would you hope stays with them? What feeling do you want to give off with this track?
1: I think courage.
0: Yeah.
1: You know, like I think, you know, anyone making their way, doing something, pursuing, whether it's something creative or finding a path for yourself, is not an easy thing to do. And so, yeah, it's just like a little "You Can Do This" song.
0: Yeah, love it. All right, well, thank you so much for joining us today. It's been an absolute pleasure. We've really hyped this one up. I said before, it's one of my personal faves. I'm super excited to have it here on the Sin 10. Thank you so much for joining me to chat a bit about it today. We really appreciate it. Let's get into it. You're about to hear "Promise to Keep" by Ella Thompson here on the Sin 10. After we were having a chat with Ella, once again, thank you for joining us here in the studio. You're listening to the Sin 10 here on Sin, and this one coming up is "Promise to Keep" by Ella Thompson.

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1: Yes, Sophie Tuesday afternoon.
0: Sophie and Hugo joining you on this Tuesday afternoon. You just heard Flip and Stomp by The Gnomes, who are our feature artists of the month here at Sin. Before that, you heard Promise to Keep by Ella Thompson, which was right after we had a chat with Ella in the studio. It was really nice to have a chat to her.
1: And if you missed that, you can always check that out on the podcasts, with the Sin 10 podcast, which is on Omni, Apple Podcasts, Spotify, wherever you get them, it'll be out there.
0: It certainly will. Then before that, we heard Aquarium by Pet Moon, which is a really fun one out of the Gippsland region. And then to kick us off on our big listening run, we heard The Licensing by The Clam. What's going on this morning?
1: Yeah,
0: lots
1: we had
0: more to come.
1: A bit of a gauntlet, but we're making strong headway. Yeah.
0: Oh, yes.
1: A lot of variety, which we'd like to see. Like, Promise to Keep, a bit different from Flip and Stomp, but very different vibes, but still a good time. Up next, we are jumping into our first international artist of the week with this track from London's Finest. You are listening to the Sin 10 on Sin with Sophie and Hugo, and you're about to hear Rain in July by Kendressa.

0: You're listening to The Sin 10 here on Sin with Sophie and Hugo. You just heard Walk Into the Light by Steady Weather, Rita Satch and Tamil Rojan. And before that was Rain in July by Ken Dresser.
1: Yeah, very, very, like, sort of chill, going into a very chill midday vibe here.
0: Walking the two really fun ones.
1: Yeah, like, I couldn't see in the studio, but I was doing the little raindrop sprinkling fingers with the Ken Dresser.
0: We were
1: having fun, and then Walk Into the Light, that was almost pretty funky. I liked it. Pretty groovy.
0: Yeah.
1: Groovy vibes.
0: That had some good groove. We said it's a good groovy track to have in the car while
1: you're driving, cruising along. It's like, definitely one which is like, it's very atmospheric.
0: Yes. You're coming out with the banger descriptions here.
1: Thank you.
0: Hopefully
1: thank you.
0: Hopefully
1: you've
0: got a few more up your sleeve. We've still got some more songs
1: I've got some long sleeves today, so we should be all right.
0: There should be plenty hiding up there.
1: Absolutely. So
0: up next, we've got another track from a Melbourne-based band, this time bringing high-energy performances with a 70s vibe, mixing modern production styles to create their own unique sound. So lots of unique stuff coming up, lots of...
1: Yes, yes, yes.
0: ...different vibes. Let's see what this one holds. This is Tasteless by Psycat. You're listening to The Sin 10 on Sin.

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1: Welcome back to the Sin 10 here on Sin with Sophie and Hugo, presenting this week's playlist of non-stop new music. You just heard Rarunda by Drifting Clouds, and before that was Tasteless by Cycad. Very
2: lots of groove here. This
1: lots
2: afternoon.
1: Of groove. A little bit of what was it? A sort of I've lost my train of thought.
2: Shimmying,
1: yes, a little shimmying, some little shuffling. A lot of good vibes here. Very good vibe day.
2: And the vibes are going to continue. The
1: yes,
2: vibes
1: we
2: are
1: roaring through these vibes. At
2: yeah. Up next, we're going to hear probably one of my favourite tracks from this week.
1: Oh, okay. Last time you said that, it was pretty high standards. So
2: yeah,
1: I'm hoping for a repeat.
2: Fingers crossed. I listen to the collection every week.
1: Mm.
2: There's always a few that stick out to me. This one was especially true. This is from Aussie band Dirty Harry. They're making waves in the scene. This one's their recent track, You. Stick around, because after this one, we are going to be chatting with Justin J. Kelly, an interview and a special live performance. It's going to be really exciting. You're definitely going to want to hear it. But for now, we've got You by Dirty Harry. You're listening to the Sin 10 here on Sin.

0: Melbourne musician Justin J. Kelly is bringing heartfelt vulnerability and jangly bedroom rock charm to the airwaves with a string of recent singles paving the way for a brand new full-length album, leaning into softer, more acoustic textures while still keeping an up-tempo, rocky pulse. The record features collaborations with harmonies, instrumentation and production, helping to bring the project to life. Here to chat recent releases, the forthcoming album and what's next, please welcome Justin J. Kelly to the Sin 10.
1: Thank you. Thanks for having me.
0: Now,
1: thanks, Sophie.
0: It's not just you here in the studio with me today. You also have your bandmate, Hugh.
1: That's right.
2: Hello.
0: Tell us a little bit about how this came to be as bandmates.
1: Well, we've been playing music for quite a few years now, haven't we?
2: About 10 years.
1: Yeah.
2: Yeah.
0: Long time in the making.
2: Yeah, yeah. We met on Swanson Street, actually, 10 years ago. Or we met at a gig and then Justin flagged me down on Swanson Street and then that was when the friendship really began, I feel like.
0: Yeah. And the rest is history.
2: Yeah.
1: That's right. Yeah.
0: Very exciting. Well, it's a very exciting time for you, Justin. You've recently started rolling out singles for the upcoming album. I Miss You was one of our feature tracks here on the Sin 10. How have you been feeling since these songs are finally out in the world?
1: I've been feeling great. Yeah. It's been very exciting to release them and to, you know, for people to hear them. And yeah, thank you so much for giving them a few spins on the radio.
0: Of course.
1: It's really nice. You spend quite a bit of time working on the music and it sort of happens, you know, without kind of people knowing too much. And then you let it out and you start to see people responding to it and listening. And it's really nice to share it.
0: Yeah. It's very exciting. We're very happy to have you on the airwaves and here in the studio with us now. This record, I Miss You, it's leaning into those more softer acoustic sounds. What inspired this sonic direction for you?
1: Yeah, well, I think last year I just started writing songs and getting back into music a bit. And I actually started recording some music with Hugh first. And yeah, it was just more acoustic-y, kind of softer vibes, because in the past it had been a bit more of a band kind of, still kind of indie rock kind of stuff, but more energy and that kind of thing. And this is still upbeat kind of stuff too, but just a bit kind of softer sound. And yeah, we started recording some tracks and then I sort of kept at it. And before I knew it, I had whole albums worth of songs and I kept chipping away at it every few weeks with Hugh and with another producer.

0: Sir, and so now I've got this album sitting on this album, and yeah, there's more to come. It's very exciting.
1: I'm very excited to hear that. Sounds like it was a process definitely in the making. It definitely took a lot of with collaboration and then finding the sound a little bit more. This new sound, I read that you mentioned, it definitely speaks to more of a vulnerable tone for you. That seems to be a big thread through the album as well, as we hear more about it. Did you find it challenging to write songs that didn't shy away from these emotions after coming back into music?
0: Yeah, I mean, I suppose I thought a lot about how I would communicate it. And I think I decided to just lean into it. Yeah, because when you can try to capture a feeling that's kind of universal that everyone can kind of tap into, and when you sort of have a feeling or an experience that you're trying to kind of capture, I think people can kind of feel that when you've sort of done that in a way that feels true to you. So, yeah, I lent into it. Whereas in the past, I suppose I had more lyrics about, you know, just sunshine and summer, and those had vulnerability in them too. But I've just, yeah, lent a bit more into it.
1: Yeah, I mean, we hear a lot of music here on the Sintet, and I speak to a lot of artists, and one consistent theme I always hear is that making music that is authentic to, when it becomes authentic to the artist, when it's coming from an authentic place and experiences and real emotions, there's more of a connection to the audience than ever before, it really seems, for artists who have released music in the past, and then they sort of tap into those emotions themselves and allow themselves to release it into the world. It really creates a deep connection with audiences. Have you found that there's been a deeper connection with people who have listened to it, heard the track, they've shared any emotions, thoughts with you?
0: Yeah, definitely. That they've sort of felt that or sort of, felt that from listening to it. Because I think, yeah, things like grief and heartache and loss and breakups and all those kinds of things, you know, and the feelings that come with them, they're pretty universal to all of us. And we can pick up on that in the feeling of the music. And yeah.
1: Yeah. Have you found that we have been talking about this being a collaborative process for you? We've got a bandmate here in the studio. Mm. You mentioned you've got another producer. Have you found collaborating with friends makes it easier to be vulnerable in the studio, or has it added a different tone to the collaboration?
0: It's so, so much fun and so engaging to work with friends who I love working with, like Hugh, like in terms of live, but also recording as well.
2: Mm.
0: It just makes it fun. I suppose I don't really think about having to be I suppose I'm not really thinking about that when we're making the music, when we're producing it.
1: Yeah.
0: It's sort of more when you're writing the lyrics, I suppose, which happens more privately. You know, you jot things down and you start to, it's kind of like you're doing a bit of poetry and you're putting lines together. And so, yeah, I suppose when it's actually making and producing the music together, it's maybe less so. It's more about the energy and the feel of the music.
1: Yeah.
0: I guess, if that makes sense. Yeah.
1: What has this collaboration been like for you, Hugh?
2: Watching the progress of this particular album that Justin's put together, it's been quite a cool, it's been really cool to witness, because I've been with Justin like from the beginning of like the first album that he's done. In the swamp years, and then just like my friendship with Justin progressing along with my musical relationship with him, and we both like have periods of different tastes and like sharing different things and all sorts of soundtrack stuff. Justin's really into jazz, and it's just been cool watching each other sort of come up with new stuff, show each other and bounce off each other, and then listening to the production style of this particular album is really cool, because it's a lot more acoustic, a bit more earthy in a way. Kind of breathes a bit, and it's just it's really cool getting to know Justin as a friend and through music. Like the synergy of that kind of makes our relationship, I don't know, magical.
1: Yeah.
0: We've always sort of bounced off each other, and whether it's getting excited about music or, you know, playing live together or, yeah, making stuff together, yeah.
1: Music,
0: it's been a long time now.
1: It's a form to be shared with others. I mean, we share it in mediums such as being here on the radio and being able to share it together, being able to play it together is really special, especially when you find a connection like yours, being friends for so long and being able to really comfortably collaborate with each other. You make some really cool stuff, just like you've been releasing at the moment, which is very, very exciting to hear. I want to know, for either of you, was there a particular moment or a song maybe or a theme during this writing process where the album really started to take shape?
0: I think it was maybe this song because it felt like a bit of a bridge between the old stuff that we'd done, starting about 10 years ago up until about 2018. It felt like a bit of a bridge in terms of the style of the old songs bridging into the direction that this album came in. This song I also worked with Dylan Young, who's in Way Dynamic. And so he produced it and did the drums. And and it had a bit more of a bedroomy quality to it in terms of the production, which is what I was going for. And yeah. And then that sort of, that was the bridge into the way I wrote the rest of the songs as they kind of progressed.
1: Yeah.
0: Yeah.
1: Anything?
2: Yeah. Definitely hearing Dylan's spin on things was really cool to see, to hear, and how that kind of brought all these demos that I made with Justin to life in this really cool way. I've always been a fan of Dylan, and so it's really cool seeing that, like, that fusion of Justin and Dylan, because I guess they've been my musical acquaintances from like the first year I lived in Melbourne, you know.
0: Yeah.
2: So
1: shout out Dylan.
2: Yeah. Shout out to Dylan.
0: Yeah. He's
1: key part of this project.
2: Yeah.
0: He has been, yeah.
2: Yeah.
1: Well, this project, it's got a lot on the horizon. We've got thinking about live shows, music videos, physical releases. What part of this album rollout are you most excited for, potentially upcoming?
0: Well, we're going to do a gig at the Merry Creek Tavern on Friday, July 3rd.
1: Woohoo!
0: So that's very exciting. Yeah, we
1: get
0: just
1: down there
0: that
1: if
0: the
1: you
0: other
1: can.
0: Day. Yeah. Have that. This is the first time we're announcing it, but yeah, you'll have to. Yeah, you heard it here first.
1: Woohoo! Great.
0: So yeah, there's that. That's the latest update, I think. So yeah, but lots of other things, and yeah, they'll sort of come out over time. Yeah, like videos and more singles and.
1: Well, everyone better stay tuned.
0: Yeah.
1: Well, speaking of some live shows, more music, very exciting stuff. You are here in the studio. We are very lucky. We're about to hear a live rendition of I Miss You, which was our Sin feature track a few weeks ago now. Tell us a little bit about the song before we get into it.
0: Yeah, well, like I said, yeah, it feels like a bit of a bridge to the older stuff, but it's got a newish kind of quality to it. I wrote it last year and we recorded it. I recorded it with Dylan, middle of last year. And I really enjoy playing it live. It's very fun to play live, and we've got it with the band and the drums going and things. I love Hugh's harmonies on it. Excited to play it.
1: Well, let's get into it. You're listening to the Sin 10 here on Sin, and you're about to hear I Miss You, a live rendition here in the studio by Justin J. Kelly.
0: Thanks, Sophie.

0: was fantastic. How'd that feel for you guys?
1: Thanks, Amy. Yeah,
2: pretty good.
1: Super fun, yeah. Loved it.
0: No, it sounded great. Do you find... How do you guys find performing live, especially being in a band or the two of you? How do you find the energy when you guys are performing live? Is it any different to being in the studio for you guys?
2: Yeah, different for me, definitely. There's a certain catharsis that comes with performing in a public space that I love and live for. And I can't speak for Justin, but I'm sure he feels the same way.
1: Mm. He's awesome at holding a room with just him and his guitar.
2: Thank you.
1: Yeah. I'm more comfortable with the band. I suppose the big drum kit, kind of usually upbeat kind of drum beat behind us. So yeah, but yeah, love it. It's the best to play live in a pub or whatever.
0: That was fantastic. Thank you so much for being in the studio, sharing that performance with us. You did mention before you've got a live performance, a live gig coming up. Where can listeners find you?
1: Just on all the socials, on Instagram. My handle's JustinJKelly_. And you can listen on all the streaming sites and just check us out. Yeah.
0: Perfect. Make sure to get to what's the venue of the gig?
1: Merry Creek Tavern on Friday, July 3rd.
0: Yeah. Amazing. Be there or be square.
2: Are you on LinkedIn?
1: Not yet, but we're working on it.
2: You got to get on LinkedIn.
0: That's where all the juice is, on LinkedIn. It's the juiciest of the social media platforms.
1: Are you on
0: LinkedIn?
2: I am, yeah, I'm on LinkedIn.
1: Nice.
2: That's the only place you can find me. Nah, it's not.
0: It's the most important place.
2: I'm impersonating you on LinkedIn. If you look up Justin J. Kelly, it's actually me.
0: So you do have a profile on LinkedIn.
2: Yeah.
0: Surprise. Well, thank you so much for joining
2: us, Sophie,
0: in the studio. It's been a pleasure. Remember, you can listen to I Miss You by Justin J. Kelly on all streaming platforms. It's a feature track on the Sin 10 for a reason. Get around it. Stick around because we've got a lot more coming up on the show today. You're listening to the Sin 10 here on Sin.

0: Welcome back to the Sin 10 here on Sin with Sophie and Hugo, delivering this week's playlist of non-stop new music. You just heard Magic Man by The Gnomes, and before that we had I Miss You, a live performance by our special guest, Justin J. Kelly. And before that we had You by Dirty Harry.
1: What a way to finish the show.
0: Yeah, no, we started calm and we ratcheted it all the way up, and what a wild end. And unfortunately, that is the end of the show today. It's been so fast. It's been a whirlwind of emotions, but it's been a good time.
1: We've had
0: so much fun.
1: Right in the middle of the day, giving out the best music that Sin's got to offer.
0: Absolutely.
1: I love it.
0: So, if you want to check out any of our social media, see what's coming up next with the Sin 10, that is at SYN10 double underscore on Instagram, at Sin10 underscore. 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And keep an eye out for next week's Sin 10, hopefully back to normal time. That's 8 to 10 PM on a Thursday.
1: It will be. I can confirm that. We've got two really exciting interviews booked in. It's my last show as a 19-year-old.
0: Oh!
1: So we're going to be celebrating here in the studio.
0: It will be celebrating. And do not forget, we will also be on Radiothon in the next few weeks. What date was that again?
1: More details to come. It'll be the 6th of June, I believe.
0: Yes, it will be a lovely highlight reel. Everything we like about the Sin 10 and maybe some returning special guests. You'll just have to wait and see. But until then, this has been the Sin 10, and we're going to close off the show with Life Keeps Going by Genesis Owusu. Thank you so much for tuning in, and we will catch you next week. Have a good day, everyone. This has been Sophie and Hugo with the Sin 10.

0: just keeps going.
1: Hey, you know who's tuning into this message? 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

keeping a place for me. 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

0: would pop fade.
1: Hi, you've called Sin's voicemail. Leave a message after the tone.
2: My name's Rachel Ward and I'm a journalist and I'm a former Sinner and former board member. I love Sin so much. It helped me meet so many of my closest friends, helped me get experience and confidence that I needed and the industry connections that I also needed to get a job. Love you, Sin.
1: Thank you.

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What are you scared?

and stomp. Sin is proud to announce Frankston Flipping Stomp 4-piece The Gnomes as our feature artist all this month. So true, I'm better with you. Originally starting as a solo project in 2023 for guitarist and songwriter Jay Miller, Jay soon joined forces with Ned, Ollie and Ethan, and the Gnomes quickly evolved into a full band. Taking their cues from the garage sounds of The Easy Beats, The Kinks and early Beatles, the Gnomes rip rockin' stompin' beatnik sounds. Hear the Gnomes, our feature artist all this month on Sin.

Welcome to 49 Creswick Court, Warrandyte, a beautiful secluded part of paradise. I'm Steve from Barber Ridge Real Estate. I'm a massive cunt. Let's take a look inside.

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keeping a place for me. 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

0: You've called Sin's voicemail. Leave a message after the tone.
1: Hi, I'm Mackenzie, and I'm an intern here at Sin. I've been working in the Sin office for 5 months now, and what I love most about it is how it has opened me up to so many new and emerging local artists that I never would have heard of otherwise. So thanks, Sin.

0: We begin by respectfully acknowledging the Wurundjeri people of the Eastern Kulin Nation, the traditional owners of the unceded land we're reporting from today. Welcome to Panorama, the flagship news and current affairs show at SYN, where we bring you the latest in-depth stories from right here in Melbourne, delivering the news that actually matters to young Australians and our diverse local community, from the CBD to the suburbs. We've got you covered. Panorama, Melbourne's news. Today we have myself, Declan, Bernie.
1: Hello.
0: And Jojo.
2: Hello.
0: In the studio, and a pre-recorded story from Lucy. How was your weekend, Jojo?
2: It was good. It's the pointy end of semester, so I just spent most of it doing homework, which was good. I think it was quite productive, actually. That's I got good. Through a lot. And then, as a little treat, my mum and I went to the theatre on Saturday
1: Ooh.
2: Night. Yes,
1: Ooh.
2: We saw Prima Facie, which is a great book by an Australian author called Susie Miller, which is it's a book about the law and justice system and a woman's place in that system and things like that. Mm. So, yeah.
1: I've been watching too much theory videos. I thought Law by L-O-R-E.
2: Oh, yeah. No, see, I don't speak the young person speak.
1: That's not even young person
2: law,
1: speak.
2: I don't know. I'd never heard of the L-O-R-E. Oh, yeah, no, maybe you're right. Folklore.
1: Yeah.
2: I suppose you're right. But it has taken on a new meaning in the past couple of years. It's used in a different context.
0: Mm.
2: Anyway, that's what I did.
0: Sounds good. What did I do on my weekend? I worked on a lot of assessments, then I had appointments, so didn't really get up too much on the weekend. I was going to go to the Preston Market, but I had too much assessments on.
1: Oh my gosh.
2: Yeah. What would you have bought at the Preston Market?
0: Oh, I would have got here some fruit, maybe watermelon.
1: I love watermelon.
2: Is it in season?
0: I do too.
1: Aren't watermelon summer?
2: Yeah, they're summer.
0: I know, but they're
2: still out.
0: This time, yeah.
2: Are they good though?
0: Oh yeah, they're good.
2: All right.
0: Oh yeah, I love watermelon.
2: Well, we know that.
0: Oh, can't wait for September for mango season.
2: Oh, don't start me on mangoes.
0: I love mangoes.
1: Not mango season. I can confirm that much.
2: No, we're in the depths of non-mango season.
0: Yeah.
1: I'm firmly a summer fruit stan. Winter, I love weather-wise.
2: Yeah.
1: But fruit-wise, winter's.
2: I completely agree with this, because what does winter have to offer us in terms
1: of
2: fruit?
1: It's got plums.
2: In winter, is it?
1: Pears.
2: There's pears, there's mandarins, there's apples.
1: I love mandarins.
2: There is oranges. Oh.
1: I love me a mandarin.
2: The citrus is out.
1: I love mandarins and the occasional pear, but other than that.
2: Yeah, there's not much on the table.
0: Boring.
2: Yeah. But
1: it is like easier to consume than summer fruits though, I'd say.
2: Oh, what do you mean?
1: Like you can just pack a pear or a mandarin and eat that. Out.
2: Yeah, true.
1: But like with watermelons, there's more effort. With mangoes, there's more effort.
2: I mean,
1: I guess you could just like, okay, maybe I'll have to try this year just eating a mango, just plain.
2: Give that a go. Maybe let us know on the show.
1: I'm pretty sure the skin is poisonous, isn't it?
2: It's awful. It's really like acidic tasting. Yeah, it's not good.
0: I know the yellow kiwi fruit skin is poisonous.
2: Yeah.
0: No,
1: hang on, what? Yellow?
0: Poisonous.
2: No.
1: I was like, hang on.
2: There's one type of kiwi fruit
0: that's
2: where you can eat the skin.
0: Yeah.
2: Yeah.
0: Then there's the yellow one which you can't because apparently it's poisonous.
2: Okay. I don't know if we're qualified to be giving poisons information.
1: My experience is that I've eaten the yellow kiwi fruit skin So this is a concerning development.
2: Are they the hairless ones?
0: So maybe it's fine.
2: Yeah, they're the hairless kiwi fruits.
1: No, they've got hair. The insides is yellow.
2: Oh, I don't know. I don't know anymore. Honestly, you should probably do your own homework on that, everyone listening.
1: Do not go out and get food poisoning. I do not want to be liable.
0: Oh, it's not poisonous. Well, I think my mum told me that it was poisonous. And now it says here, yes, zespri kiwi fruit skin is 100% edible. Both zespri green and zespri sun gold.
2: There you go. So we're safe.
0: Is it okay to eat yellow kiwi fruit skin? I argue with you. Yes, you can. Absolutely.
1: Last week was potatoes. Now it's kiwis.
2: Yeah, well,
1: what show are we? Are we news or are we fruits and vegetables?
2: We're becoming talk on your fork on SYN. We're giving them a run for their money.
0: Yeah, I've never listened to that show. Have you?
2: Oh, I have. Mm. I love it. I love food.
0: Yeah.
2: And cooking.
0: I love food
1: They won it. Award for that one, didn't they?
2: I'm not sure.
1: Well, they were nominated. I don't know.
2: It was good.
1: Impressive.
0: Our show got nominated.
2: Did it?
0: Yes.
2: Didn't know that.
0: Yeah, it got nominated last week. I have to get a video together.
1: Oh.
0: Yes.
2: You should have told us that.
0: I would have forgotten. Do you get up to, Bernie, on your weekend?
1: I had a very unproductive weekend. I had work both evenings. Mm-hmm. Actually, I got perfection in Stardew Valley. For those who play Stardew Valley, you know that's kind of a big deal. For the first time, it was year four, fall two. And so my most notable achievement on the weekend was playing a video game, so not much.
2: Look, that sounds like a pretty good weekend spent, to be honest.
0: Yeah, what did you play the game on, like a PC or Xbox or...?
1: Not to get into brand names, but it's referred to as the Switch in gaming circles.
2: Oh, yeah, Switch. Yes. Declan, how was your weekend?
0: Yeah, it was good, thanks. What did I do? I just did assessments, working through them, and just appointments. I've got some weird facts about fruit.
2: Oh.
0: Kiwi fruit, originally from New Zealand or Australia, the fruit was originally grown in China and was known as the Chinese gooseberry until 1959. So kiwi fruit was known as...
2: But a gooseberry is a different thing.
1: Yeah.
2: Well, it is a different thing. But, yeah, obviously, there you go.
0: And many people assume jackfruit is the world's largest fruit. After all, these giant, spiky beasts have been known to kill people when they fall off trees, and they are the largest tree fruit on the planet.
2: Like a drop bear.
1: With jackfruits, I'm pretty sure I had one like fresh, and I was like, "That's actually better." Like, I might be just hallucinating, because we could go into this whole conversation about how your mind just makes up memories. But jackfruits are commonly used as a meat substitute, and I just can't get behind it. Like I've had, like, pulled pork made out of jackfruit.
0: Oh, that's interesting.
1: I don't know why all my fellow vegans are like, oh yeah, jackfruit is great, it's a miracle. Like, no, you're lying to yourself. It's like when people say, what's it called? It's like tofu, but the bean.
2: Tempeh,
1: that's it. I can't stand tempeh.
2: Mm.
0: Yeah. We're going to have a song now. Slam the licensing. You're listening to Panorama on Sing.

0: That was Dirty Harry, You, a Sin 10 song. Now to my news hits.
1: There is a delay for the corruption findings in regards to the Daniel Andrews government. The dealings are in relation to the United Firefighters Union. A mystery party has delayed the findings to be revealed. Here's what Georgie Crozier, a Liberal MP, has to say about this.
2: This is quite extraordinary. Every voter deserves to understand what is in that report before they go to the polls in November. I think all Victorians believe that the Operation Richmond report, there is corruption within that report.
1: The rate of Australia's unemployment rate has risen by 0.2 percentage points. In April, the rate of unemployed Australians was 4.5%, with more than 18,000 jobs lost. In the federal budget, it was predicted more jobs will be lost as a result of Iran's war. Here's a bit of what Matt Bowen has to say, head of Consumer and Market Insights.
3: Last week, the ABS released the figures. 4.5% was the unemployment rate for April, and it's probably the first sign. We've seen a little bit of softening in the job market after a very, very strong run. Now, look, experts believe it's kind of been coming for a little while, and actually we're seeing a shift away from workers now, from this cycle of the Great Resignation, where lots of movement was in the labour market, to now something we're calling job hugging. So people really holding on to their current role because, you know, moving employment and changing jobs right now feels a little bit too risky.
1: Peter Kelly, former Qantas boss, has been found to be drawing up plans for a new budget low-cost airline. The company will be called Zinc and will be similar to Ryanair. Kelly says his company will offer the cheapest tickets to selected routes in Australia. The federal government have bailed out regional airline Rex. There were multi-million dollar debts to multiple council airports. A total of $4.8 million was paid by the Albanese government. More than 500,000 Victorian households will have their power prices decreased by an average of $84 from July 1. Our state energy price regulator has announced their default offer will drop by an average of 5% for homes. Victorian Premier Jacinda Allen is facing mounting political pressure after being filmed door-knocking in the Bendigo East electorate ahead of the state election later this year. The Premier was seen visiting homes alongside a staff member, a desperate bid to win back voter support.
4: This is a bit of the Premier fighting for her political life.
1: The Allen government continues to face criticism over Victoria's rising state debt, ongoing transport infrastructure issues, crime rates, and corruption linked to major construction projects. Allen has defended her government's spending, arguing investments in public transport, apprenticeships and energy projects are necessary to support Victorian families and prepare the state for the future. Here's a little bit of what Jacinda Allen has to say.
5: I have always door-knocked, engaged with my local community from the moment I was elected. I'm fighting every single day for working people and Victorian families.
6: Are you worried that it would impact your vote in the regional areas?
5: No, this is about going after the criminals who get their hands on one gun.
0: That was the news hits. Now to Cycad. Tasteless, you're listening to Panorama on Sin.

0: That was one of our famous songs by Cycad. Now to Bernie with your story. Bernie?
1: Yeah, so the News Bargaining Initiative, shortened to NBI, proposed a new law supposedly designed to help out news organisations and make tech giants pay, has already raised concerns about the fairness for smaller organisations. The NBI would require large digital platforms, like social media sites and search engines, to either make deals with Australian news organisations to pay for their content or pay a levy to the government. However, critics argue that this would leave independent media organisations out of the picture. The Community Broadcasting Association, CBAA, in a joint statement with 11 other organisations, supported the new law but were concerned with parts of the law that they said would, quote, further entrench media concentration. The CBAA has raised specific concerns with the $150,000 annual revenue threshold for media organisations, which they say would exclude approximately 44% of community broadcasters. The formula for levy payments being based off full-time employees, which community broadcasters generally do not have a large amount of, and the fact that these tech companies could strike deals purely with a few major players, satisfy the laws, and further concentrate media into the hands of a select few individuals, giving them the power to manipulate policy. But what defines a large digital platform? According to documents published by the Treasury, a large digital platform covered by this bill would contain three elements. One, it, together with its related bodies corporate, has gross annual revenue from the Australian market that is traceable to the Australian market of over $250 million. Two, the platform must operate either a social media site or a search engine or both. And three, the search engine or social media platform is significant. These proposed laws do not require the platform to provide news content in any way, which is potentially designed to prevent what we have seen with previous implementations of similar law, such as Canada, where social media platforms, where some social media platforms simply stopped serving news content. Consultation on these new laws closed last week, and it remains to be seen which, if any, changes the government listens to.
0: Very interesting story. I think very important as well, because my lecturer was talking about it actually today, and he was saying, like, how, like, would Mark Zuckerberg, for example, would he want to have to pay for journalism and stuff?
1: Yeah, I think what's going to happen, because what the CBAA says, it is, it could essentially, social media platforms such as Meta could make deals with a few media organisations. So four was their number. So that could be 7 News, 10 News, 9 News, give me another
0: ABC
1: news platform.
0: News.
1: Yeah, sure. Why not? And then essentially, with those four platforms, they would be giving all the power to them, and they could alternatively make these deals with, like, instead of ABC News, let's put in Sky News, right? Make these deals with companies that align with them politically to further essentially condense media concentration. And this is a bit of like a personal thing around Sid, but the levy fees distributed based on the employee size, Sin does not have that many full-time employees. I'm not sure how many we have as a precise number, but we do not have many. So we probably wouldn't see much benefit from this law coming from an income perspective. Donate to Sin, guys. syn.org.au/donate.
0: And what's also interesting as well is on the infrastructure.gov.au website, they're saying, like, they want your input, they say. They say, your views will help us develop a statutory payment scheme to distribute any revenue collected by the news bargaining incentive and ensure that it is fit for purpose and does not create any unintended consequences. So they must be serious about this, and they must plan on actually implementing this.
2: Is that open to anyone for the public to submit?
0: Yeah.
1: I'm curious. I wonder if it's different areas of consultation, because what I had seen from the government was that consultation closed literally like 8 days ago. So I wonder if submissions for this have already closed or not.
0: Oh, it was published 8 days ago, the article was. The thing by infrastructure.gov, it says.
2: Yeah, maybe it's closed by
0: now.
2: Oh,
0: yeah, closed, sorry. Participate closed. Well, that's interesting, though, because I think it said it was only posted 8 days ago, so...
2: Yeah, it's a pretty short consultation period.
1: Of no time.
0: Yeah, which will be interesting, yeah. So now to Drifting Clouds, Raranda. You're listening to Panorama on Sin.
1: Oh, that's not Drifting Clouds.
0: I'm playing another song. Enjoy.

0: keeps going.
1: Now that was a really good song. Now to another song. We're going to listen to Pet Moon Aquarium. You're listening to Panorama on Sin.

0: That was Pet Moon Aquarium. Now to Jojo with your story. Jojo?
1: Yeah, so just a disclaimer, this story does discuss gendered violence and violence against women. So if this topic raises concerns for you, you could contact Lifeline on 13 11 14. Or if you're experiencing family violence, you could contact Safe Steps on 1800 015 188. So hundreds of people attended a rally held for 19-year-old Isla Bell on May 19 after manslaughter charges were dropped against the man accused of killing her. Brunswick local Isla Bell went missing in October 2024. She was last seen alive at the St Kilda East home of 55-year-old Murat Ganyev. Her remains were discovered at the Dandenong tip 6 weeks later. Mr Ganyev was initially charged with the murder of Miss Bell on the 7th of October 2024, but this was later downgraded to manslaughter. The manslaughter charge against Mr Ganyev has since been dropped by prosecutors, who said there was insufficient evidence. Mr Ganyev will still face court at a later date under charges of attempting to pervert the course of justice. His alleged associate, Eyal Yaffe, was accused by police of transporting a fridge which contained the remains of Miss Bell, though charges against him have also been dropped. The rally and vigil for Isla Bell was organised by Miss Bell's mother, Justine Spokes, and Cheryl Moody, who runs the Australian Femicide Watch. Miss Bell was described at the rally as an exquisitely beautiful soul, who was brave, open-hearted, and loved gardening. Speakers at the rally called for the introduction of national legislation on the media's reporting of gendered violence. This call follows on from recommendations made in South Australia's Royal Commission into domestic, family, and sexual violence last year, in which more than 5,000 people gave evidence. Furthermore, in the wake of an alleged triple murder of a woman and two children in Sydney in recent weeks, more than 100,000 people have signed a petition calling for a federal royal commission into the killing of Australian women and girls. The Prime Minister, Anthony Albanese, rejected the idea during his appearance on a Tasmanian radio show last week, asserting that royal commissions do nothing but fund lawyers. Albanese went on to say that his government has invested $4.4 billion to tackle gendered violence, including $100 million for crisis accommodation and 10 days paid domestic violence leave. According to the Femicide Watch database, 29 Australian women have been killed as a result of gendered violence so far this year, alongside 10 children. Again, if this issue raises concerns for you, you could contact Lifeline on 13 11 14, or if you're experiencing family violence, you could contact Safe Steps on 1800 015 188.
0: Very good story, Jojo. Very sad as well. 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

0: Nah, marka perwala.
1: Now we have a report from Lucy Roth on the return of 11 Australian activists from Global Samad Flotilla.
2: Palestina, bella ciao, bella ciao, bella ciao, ciao, ciao.
3: Those are the voices of some of the 11 Australian activists returning home after being intercepted and detained by Israeli forces while attempting to challenge the block on aid entering the Gaza Strip. Joining a global movement, the Australian activists had set sail on May 14 before Israeli forces intercepted the boats, capturing more than 400 activists in total. Those detained spent around 80 hours in a detention centre in southern Israel before being deported on charter flights to Turkey and subsequently returned home with consular assistance. But those captured now allege serious physical, psychological and sexual abuse by Israeli forces. 26-year-old Niamh O'Connor is one of the Australian activists who's recently returned home.
4: When we were in the prison cells, we were deprived of clean water, mattresses, any kind of warm clothes. At that point, I had had my handcuffs on for 19 hours to the point that my skin had started to swell around the handcuffs.
3: Joining O'Connor on the boat was Australian filmmaker Juliette Lamont, whose daughter Isla Lamont also sailed on another boat. Both were captured by the IDF and alleged severe degradation and abuse while captive. Juliette Lamont says her and her other flotilla members were systematically tortured.
5: I was on one of the prison boats where 180 people were systematically bashed and beaten. We had 40 people who have broken ribs. We have 12 sexual assaults. We have people who were tasered in the face. People were syringed with unknown sedatives. We were tortured. I was put down, cable tied.
3: The Israeli defence leader at the centre of the claims is Ben Gavir. Footage captured by his team and shared publicly to his social media has been criticised for taunting and abusing detainees. They come with great pride, like great heroes. Look at how they look now. Look, see how they look now. Neither heroes nor anything else, supporters of terrorism. Australian Foreign Minister Penny Wong has condemned the footage and actions by Israeli forces, which depicts captives with their hands tied behind their backs and their faces to the ground. Israel's ambassador to Australia, Dr. Hillel Newman, spoke to ABC's Sarah Ferguson on 7:30. He says the Israeli government condemns the actions of Ben Gavir, but also rejects claims of abuse and sexual assault.
6: We have condemned what Minister Ben Gvir has done from wall to wall in Israel. The leadership of Israel has condemned what he did. It's disgraceful. That's not the approach of the government of Israel. It's not the policy of the government of Israel. It doesn't reflect the values of the state of Israel. In fact, the whole flotilla was dealt with great sensitivity. No one was hurt.
3: Dr. Newman further states that there is no reason for the flotilla and that aid is managed by the Israeli forces for security purposes.
6: That the flotilla itself is a provocation, which is unnecessary. It's trying to break a legal blockade of Gaza, which is necessary for the security of the people of Israel. There's no necessity for these flotillas.
3: Since the beginning of the genocide in the Gaza Strip, it's estimated that more than 67,000 Palestinians have been killed and thousands remain buried under the rubble. For now, Australian activists involved in the flotilla are happy to be home. Yet, the humanitarian situation in Gaza remains catastrophic.

That was Lucy Roth reporting on the return of the 11 Australian activists who took part in the flotilla against the blockade aid to the Gaza Strip. Now, for Lifeline, if you need help, you can ring them. The number is 13 11 14. Now to Endesa Rain July. 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
1: Thank you.
0: And Bernie with their stories for this week. Stay with us for more programming ahead, and we'll see you back here next Tuesday at 4 p.m. Have a great evening.

you're keeping a place for me. Hope you're holding onto faith for me. Hope you're keeping a place for me. Hope you're holding onto faith.

0: Syn Media acknowledges and pays respect to the people of the Woiwurrung and Bunurong language groups of the Eastern Kulin Nations, on whose unceded lands the Syn Studio stands. Syn extends this respect to the traditional custodians and people of the lands and waters our content reaches. It always was, and always will be, Aboriginal land.
1: 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With Amy Wooler.
2: That's right, you're locked in with me, Amy Wooler, on Syn. This is Local and Beyond, my show where I serve up the Australian and international tracks that I'm loving at the moment, new and old. There's something for everyone, but coming up on this show, I have a cheeky little throwback, actually, within the next, I would say, 15 minutes. That's right, that one from Metro Station coming up within the next 15 minutes. So you're going to want to stick around for that. But also, towards the end of the show, I will be interviewing Jimmy the Queen, who is a NAR Melbourne drag queen turned producer turned DJ. And I'm so excited to be diving into that one. But right now it's time for brand new music from Tuvelu out of Sweden, one of my favourite artists of all time. This is the start of a new era for her. She's got a new album dropping later this year, but this one's called I'm Your Girl Right on Syn.

Cat's Eye on Sin with Pinky Up, probably my favourite song from the girl group at the moment, who are also just here in the country doing some exclusive free live shows. I was here for the one in Nam Melbourne at Festival Hall, and that's definitely the smallest venue I'm going to ever see those girls in, so that was really cool. In before that, though, was Prosper and Clooney for Free Your Mind. The British DJs teaming up on that one. Up the top, though, was brand new music from Tuvalu. I'm Your Girl Right is the name of the track. And it is the lead single from her upcoming album, Estrus, dropping in September. I'm incredibly excited for this new record. It's been a few years since she has released new solo music, and I'm so ready for this new chapter. Amy Wooler is my name, though, and you're listening to Local and Beyond on Sin. Hey, don't go anywhere, because I have some throwbacks coming your way. We're talking 2007 vibes, also some 1975. But right now it's time to jump into a track from a local Nam Melbourne band who are leaning a lot more into their sort of poppy rock sound with this latest release. It's a really good one. I hope you love it. This is The Rest Is History, with a track called Daydreamer. They just had a single launch event, plugging this song, giving it its first lease of life with a live crowd, and I'm excited to hear what's next. The Rest Is History on Sin.

the 1975 on Sin. That one was called She Way Out, a little throwback from their 2013 self-titled debut album. Wow, the Manchester band have come a long way since then, but these old songs, they never fail to impress me. In before that, though, was Metro Station with Shake It, another little 2007 banger. And a little fun fact for you that I kind of forgot until I was, like, doing my research on this song. The guy in this band, one of the, I think he's like the guitarist, maybe. His name is Trace Cyrus, and he's actually Miley and Noah Cyrus's older brother, the more you know. Up the top, though, was a local band from NAR Melbourne who are really in this, like, pop rock lane, and I'm loving what they're putting out. The band is called The Rest Is History. Their track was Daydreamer, and it's a bit of a fun one. I love it. Amy Wooler is my name, though, and you're listening to Local and Beyond on Sin. Hey, we've got plenty more local and international music coming your way, including new music from Stilla and Erica Padilla. If you love artists like Cat's Eye, Tate McRae, you're in for a treat. Also, there's something for, I guess, the more indie pop R&B girlies, which we're going to jump into in just a moment. Also, in about 15 minutes' time, we're going to be having a little chat with Jimmy the Queen. Jimmy is a NAR Melbourne drag queen, performer, bit of everything. She does everything. So I'm really excited for that one. But right now, this is a track from an artist out of Eora, Sydney. Her name is Kales. And she's turned a late night crush into a bright, bouncy, indie pop moment. This one is called Don't Think Too Much.

Ivarus on Sin. The name of that one is Telepathic Twin Flame, and it's a new one from the NAR Melbourne artist, who kind of put this together as a romantic ode to friendship, which I think is so lovely. And I think we need to center friendship more in our music, not just like, you know, our love lives, our romantic interests, platonic love, blah, blah, blah, blah. Platonic love is everything. I also think she has just the most soothing voice ever. So that was a really gorgeous track right there. And up the top was Kales with Don't Think Too Much. The Eora Sydney artist has turned like a late night crush into this bright, bouncy indie pop moment. And I really love it. I hope you did as well. Amy Wooler is my name, though, and you're listening to Sin. This is Local and Beyond, the show where I give you the international and local tracks that I'm loving, new and old. Hey, how good's local music, and how good is, you know, honestly, the rest of the programming on the Sin station? I think for a community radio station led by predominantly young people, we do a lot of great stuff. And I just want to plug it for a second, because from next week, we are kicking off Radiothon. Now, for those who aren't across Radiothon, this year's theme is In Sin We Trust. And that we do, because the music taste at this station is top notch. So from the 1st to the 14th of June, we have our Radiothon happening. And basically, we're just trying to raise money to keep the station alive. We rely on donations from the community to keep it going, because a lot of us here are here on a volunteer basis because we love music, we want to support the local scene, and there's a lot of costs involved to keep the station alive and our minimal paid staff. So I would really encourage you to jump onto the Sin website, which is syn.org.au, and make a little donation. It doesn't have to be much, but every cent counts. It is really important if you want to back in the next generation of broadcasters, creators, journalists, and artists who are doing a lot to, you know, give you the stories and the songs that matter, then we would love to have your support. Okay, now that my little spiel is over, which is very important, by the way, I do want to dive into a quick little snippet so you know what song is on the way. I'm talking to Jimmy the Queen, who is a NAR Melbourne drag queen, in only a few songs' time, but this track, All I Need, we're having a yap all about it.

That's right. Jimmy the Queen, All I Need. It is a dance floor banger, and there's a lot to talk about. I have some really exclusive tea from Jimmy the Queen that you have not heard anywhere else. Is it about new music? Is it about new shows? You'll have to wait and see. Two songs time. Right now it's Stiller on Sin with Repeat Offender.

0: Nubby on Sin in My Room is the name of that track. It's very Nina Jirachi, Memphis LK coded, which I'm personally a huge fan of. So this is definitely an artist that you need to be keeping your eye on. In before that, though, was Erica Padilla with I Like It. The now Melbourne artist has kind of stepped out on her own, doing some more solo music, which we love to see, and it's very up the alley of like Cat's Eye, all the big pop girls. Same with Stiller, who was also up the top there with her latest release, Repeat Offender. This is like a new era for her as well, with this sort of like confessional pop banger. I think that it's very in that Tate McRae sort of world. Ariana Grande with some of those runs and like high notes. Ugh. You can tell that I'm a pop girl through and through. Yes, Amy Wooler is my name. You're listening to Local and Beyond on Sin. We've had heaps of local and international tracks come through, including some throwbacks. But now it's time to press play on a little interview that I recorded with no one as special and iconic as Jimmy the Queen.
1: My guest today is someone that kind of embodies everything that I love. I'm really excited to be chatting with her. She's a drag queen, recording artist, and DJ who is really stepping into this new era of music. She's creating safe dance spaces. I'm so here for it. It's none other than Jimmy the Queen. Welcome to the show.
2: How are you?
1: There's so much happening, and I want to talk about All I Need. It's your latest single, and it's out now on a brand new label, for Puff Doof Records. Now, I've done my research about this track. It's obviously, it's a breakup track turned into a dance floor banger. But I know that there was some cool moments that happened while putting this track together. You had Miranda from Blusher helping you out, but also Troye Sivan was recording next door. So I want to hear your take on this experience and like, what was the process like for you in putting All I Need together?
2: Oh, it was so cool. So it started in LA, which was already like a kind of dream come true. I'd worked with the crew there a couple of times before, recording some other stuff. And so this was maybe our third session. The producer, Rafael Alvarez, he's incredible. He actually bought this song that he'd been working with a guy called Brett with Brendan on, and he brought it to me and was like, hey, this is when it was a breakup song, right? And so when I got sent the song, I was like, oh, this is absolute banger. I was like, I don't really feel like it being a breakup song in my mind. Like, what if we flipped it on its head, rewrote the kind of angle and the perspective of it, and I kind of just kind of flattered all of my fabulousness onto the track. And then they ended up loving it, which was awesome. And so then we were recording at Laurel Vale Studios, which is Leland's studio in LA. And yeah, next door, Troye was recording his things. I can't say anything else. And towards the end of the day, he just kind of like walked through and was like, oh, hey, Jimmy, how's the song going? And I was like, oh my God, wrong, totally sprung. And I was like, oh yeah, kind of, it's good. I was trying to play it cool, but I really struggled with that. And then,
1: I don't blame you.
2: Oh my gosh, right? And then they were just kind of all like eating pizza in the common area, and I was in like a smaller studio where you could kind of hear what's going on. And so I was trying to cut the vocals and I could tell that everyone could hear me singing. And I was like, oh my God, I really got to turn this out. Like, this has to be my best version ever. And I pulled it off and I think I did okay. And so from there, it was kind of a really quick process. It was like, we all kind of felt like the song was in a really good position. It was really collaborative. And yeah, there's

0: like it really is built for the dance floor. And I'm so glad that this came together in the way that you were wanting. You killed it. I also want to talk about Groovin' the Moo. You just performed there. And Groovin' has taken a little bit of a break. So it's nice to see that, you know, we had a stacked lineup of local artists. We had Nina Jirachi, Baker Boy, so many more. How was your experience at Groovin'?
1: So I was hosting and doing all the changeovers on the main stage. So I was working the whole time. I did like 8 sets, I think. Just the whole environment backstage with the lineup and all the artists just seemed so excited to be there, because I think it was like a universal feeling with everyone involved to have festivals, like Australian festivals and local regional festivals as well, back. I think a lot of us had been missing, you know, not only each other, but like the energy that comes with being in a regional place of Australia and everyone flying in and everyone there for the same reason to have a really good time. And yeah, it was a lot of fun. I had to fly in that morning and do my makeup on the plane, which wasn't super fun.
0: I saw your TikTok. I was watching that and I was like, oh my God, that's so stressful.
1: Oh my God. And the air crew just thought it was hilarious. But you know, I tried my best. But no, once we got to the site, I was sharing a green room with the fabulous Kath Ebbs, who's an absolute legend. And so we just had a really fun little vibe going on and just running around being crazy. And I think the diversity in the lineup in terms of genres and artists was so cool. It kind of created a really nice environment for people to have like their favorite. Like if you were like a Nina Jirachi fan, maybe not necessarily you would end up at a Denzel Curry concert. You know what I mean? But because there was a wide variety of music going on, there was so much difference in the crowd and everyone was just kind of jumping together. And, you know, from my view looking out, just all the smiles of all different ages of people and stuff. And, you know, I was in my cowgirl drag fantasy and they were all eating it up. So that was really fun too. And yeah, it was just, it's a really nice energy. So I was stoked to be involved for sure.
0: Yes, I was really glad to see it come back. And you're so right. I mean, I love a multi-genre festival personally. Like you get a bit of everything and all the boot scooting in between. So much fun. I love to see it. I also want to talk about something that's really cool coming up. Another show that's in Amsterdam, World Pride. Hello. Yes. This bill is stacked, first of all. We've got Bebe Rexha. We've got Paris Hilton, Honey Dijon, so many more. Congrats. Like, this is going to be so much fun. What can we, I guess, expect for this show and what else from Jimmy the Queen for the rest of 2026?
1: Ooh, so many things. Yeah, I did World Pride in DC last year, I'm going to say. Which is when I met the crew that put the festival on, and it is such a huge spectacle. Like, oh my gosh, the size of the stages and stuff is kind of like when you walk into site, you're like, oh my God, am I going to be on that stage? You know what I mean? It's like really, really big production. And I'm so stoked to be on the same day as my girl, Paris Hilton, like obsessed. And then as for the rest of the year, I mean, I've got lots of new music coming out, which is awesome. I'm so excited. I finally have like a mixtape coming out in August. So there's going to be more bangers coming. Lots of good vibes from me. I hope I can say that. I didn't even check if I had clearance for that. But it's coming out anyway. I'm telling you here, you got the exclusive.
0: That is so exciting. I also, I'm going to be a little cheeky. Let's think about another track that's coming off the mixtape. If you could compare that to another song that's already out in terms of the energy, the vibe that you're kind of going for, what would be a good comparison track?
1: I'm going to say the next single is giving a little taste of the same world as iPod Touch.
0: Oh, huge.
1: Nina Jirachi vibes. Yeah, there's a whole bunch of different inspos in there, but that world is kind of where we're sitting for like the drop. And then the chorus is like a whole different thing. It's like a big mashup of like all my favorite stuff. But then, you know, in the mixtape, we actually end with like a techno banger. So there's that too. I'm giving you everything. I always give you everything, but this time I'm truly giving you everything.
0: Oh my God. Well, I feel so lucky to have you talk through this mixtape. This sounds very up my alley. We've got lots of genres. We've got lots of fun on the way. I'm so excited for you for the rest of the year. I can't wait to listen to the rest of the mixtape. Jimmy the Queen, thank you for joining me on Local and Beyond.
1: Thank you so much.

All I Need from Jimmy the Queen. It's her latest release, which is actually the debut track on Poof Doof Records. We've got a mixtape coming out later in August from this artist, and you've got the exclusive here on Sin. My name is Amy Wooler. That brings me to the end of Local and Beyond. Thank you for tuning in. Make sure you stick around because The Hoist is up next. That's our flagship Oz music show. But to leave you with a track, I thought it'd be rude to not include this one from Cher. It's Believe. Bye.

0: Syn Media acknowledges and pays respect to the people of the Woiwurrung and Bunurong language groups of the Eastern Kulin Nations, on whose unceded lands the Syn Studio stands. Syn extends this respect to the traditional custodians and people of the lands and waters our content reaches. It always was, and always will be, Aboriginal land.
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Yo, and welcome back to the Hoist on Zen on Tuesday nights. You're here with Grace. We're going to have Sophia joining us later, but for the minute, it's just me. Just before I get into the show, I just wanted to take 1 second to acknowledge that today is National Sorry Day. And it's a very important day in Australia's history, and I think that it potentially doesn't get enough attention in the mainstream media. So tonight we've got a lot of First Nations music to platform and elevate lots of local amazing artists who deserve to get a good spin on radio. So I'll be playing them tonight. And we also have lots of other kinds of music. We've got a lot of variety tonight. We've got like techno and soul and punk rock. So yeah, stick around. There's lots of cool stuff happening. We've got a pretty interesting interview coming up at 6:30 with Nicole Issa, releasing her, or in to talk about her new single, I Don't Know Myself. So that'll be pretty interesting. And then at 7:30, we also have another interview with Ben Stewart, who you might know from as the frontman of Slowly Slowly. So he'll be in. We are going to start the show tonight with a little preview of a song that's coming out tomorrow. This song is from Middle Management. Out tomorrow, you can stream it and download it soon. It's called Find Out. So here's a little snippet now. And then after that, we're going to have a new track from Emily Woramara. So enjoy.

That was just Adore Me by Emily Woramara. She is very cool. Very cool artist from Lutsch. Oh, I can't say. That was her new track, Adore Me. Very cool, bluesy, jazzy vibes. I really enjoyed it, but also quite more poppy. I originally saw her at the Port Fairy Folk Festival quite a few years ago, and she was so sweet, and her capo broke, and then managed to get a pen and a hair tie from the crowd and continued on and got a standing ovation from everyone. So she's an incredible artist and I love her so much, and her creative direction is really cool. She's gone in such an interesting artistic way, so I would recommend checking out much more of her music. It's amazing. Before that, we heard our exclusive preview of Find Out by Middle Management. So you heard it here first, guys, on Sin. Always championing and platforming local music. So anytime there's any cool tracks that you want to play, let us know at 0468 155 796. Right now we're going to hear one of our Hoist Hot Hits. So that's something that we do every week. We're on 4 days a week, so we have two tracks a night. And tonight we've got Queenie, Whirlwind. They're picked by our producers, and so they're just some tracks that we kind of have a bit more of a highlight on, instead of just playing whatever music we like. So Whirlwind by Queenie is up next. You're listening to The Hoist on Sin.

listening to the Hoist on Sin. I'll just tell you what we just heard. So at the top of that bracket, we heard Whirlwind by Queenie. So Queenie's been played a lot on the Hoist recently. They're a very cool and interesting artist. They were in for an interview last week. They described themselves as the Trash Queen alter ego of Melbourne. So, and I implore you to go and search her up, because she's got a very cool brand with lots of different... Sorry, there's like an alarm going off right now. I don't know if you guys can hear that, but it's very distracting for me. and then just after that, we heard Sacred Women's Way by Kui. That's from their brand new debut album, Messengers. Done by Carilli Saunders and Mark Chester Harding. Beautiful song. I've heard it sung quite a few times live now, and it just is so moving and so much incredible song and story. So we're going to get back to the tunes right now and listen to Brand New by Hot Glue. You're listening to The Hoist on Sin.

0: Welcome back to the Hoist on Sin. You're here with Grace. Sophie's joined us now.
1: Hey, everyone.
0: We're about to have a very special interview. I'll just tell you what...
2: Don't hang me up too much.
0: I'll just tell you what we just heard. We listened to Bite My Tongue by St Kilda. That's a Hoist hot hit of the evening. They're just a local indie band doing cool stuff. Go check them out. And then we also just heard Brand New by Hot Glue. But now, it is time for our interview with Nicole Issa.
2: Hey!
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0: Hey, how are you? I'll give you, like, a little intro for anyone who's never heard of you before. She's an indie pop singer-songwriter from Sydney. She makes music that feels like a hug, soundtracking those moments in life where you need space to feel the hurt, but the energy to keep persevering anyway. Nicole's heartfelt songwriting and captivating melodies explore journeys of love, heartbreak, and self-discovery, while also touching on modern dating and relationships with her body and health. We couldn't be more excited to have her in the Sin studio with us.
2: I'm so excited to be here. I came all the way from Sydney for this.
0: Yeah.
1: Oh my God.
2: Just for this.
0: Are you actually, you're in Sydney all the time?
2: You still live there? Yeah, so I still live in Sydney. Yeah, okay. So I live in southwest Sydney.
0: Yeah.
2: Bankstown 2200, for those who know. If you know, you know.
1: You know.
2: And yeah, but this is my first time in a while being back in Melbourne.
0: Yeah.
2: And so I'm so excited to be here once.
0: Have you been up too much?
2: So I'm on my, acoustic tour.
0: Ooh.
2: Of my last single release.
0: Yes.
2: Yeah. So I played a show on Sunday and then using it as an excuse to just like hang out and like write some more songs and just see some other awesome musos and connect with them here, which has been really lovely.
0: Yeah.
2: And come and visit you guys.
0: Yeah. How do you find the music scene in Melbourne versus Sydney?
2: I think to summarize it best, somebody was like, you should go to this jam night tonight. And I was like, oh my God, yeah, lit. Tell me where, what, when, I'll be there. She goes, great. The first set is at 11:30 PM. And I was like, excuse me, on a Tuesday? I was like, that's been a bit of a culture shock.
0: Yeah.
2: How late everything is. But one thing that I love is that I feel like everyone is very artsy. Like I'm walking around the street and everyone's dressed really artsy and everyone has a guitar and it's like kind of like romanticized my artist life being here.
0: That's Melbourne.
1: That is Melbourne.
2: Right?
0: Yes. There's a lot of people romanticising in the streets, maybe too performatively.
1: Exactly.
0: So you mentioned that you're on your single release tour.
2: Yeah.
0: So you just released your third single of your upcoming EP called I Don't Know Myself.
2: Yeah.
0: Tell us about it.
2: Sure. I released I Don't Know Myself earlier this month, and it's a song. So the whole EP kind of goes through heartbreak and like self-discovery. But I think this song is where the lowest point, I'd say, in the EP is, where I wrote this song in 2024, 6 weeks after my surgery, where I was diagnosed with endometriosis and adenomyosis.
0: Mm.
2: So for those who don't know, endometriosis and adenomyosis is a chronic health condition that one in seven women experience across their lifetimes. It is also one of the, they call it kind of like the silent disease, because it is one of the most underdiagnosed conditions, and you kind of only can get diagnosed if you go through surgery.
0: Mm.
2: And shout out to my sister, she got diagnosed a year before I did, and when she had her surgery, she kind of pulled me up and was like, hey girl, you got pain too. And so I had experienced a lot of bad period pain for a while. But I just thought it was normal. I don't know. Girls, you know, like, I don't know, just pop to Nurofen, you'll be right.
0: Yeah,
2: like,
0: and that's kind of a high school kind of the culture of
2: literally
0: just girls just being, yeah, we've all got it.
2: Here's a heat pack.
0: People don't believe you because people fake it to get out of PE and things like that. And so it's kind of...
2: Guilty, to be fair.
0: Yeah.
1: Been
2: there, done that.
0: But also probably not guilty.
2: Well, no, genuinely, though, I did have... obviously, I had endometriosis, but I think one of my memories is, like, I did my I don't know if you guys have a HSC. It's like a high school certificate. It's like the final studies. Yeah, so it's similar. But I did my HSC with a HEPAC. Like, it was just, you just dealt with it, you know? And and I remember, like, the workplace I worked in afterwards, like, I couldn't call in sick and be like, hey, I've got period pain. I just, like, popped 3 Nurofen and hoped for the best, you know? But I think when I realized it was really bad and I finally got diagnosed, and particularly I think this moment, like 6 weeks after the surgery, is really important because that's kind of where the checkup is and they formally tell you what exactly you have. So they told me, yes, we found endometriosis, but I didn't know what exactly I have. And they've taken photos of my uterus, that kind of stuff. And my gynecologist, shout out to her, she showed, I like walked into the surgery, to her surgery 6 weeks after the fact. And the only thing that I could think of was, so she told me the recovery was 4 weeks.
0: Yep.
2: So I couldn't lift things. I couldn't do anything for 4 weeks. Yep. And your pants again tells you get really bloated because they blow a bunch of gas into your stomach blow you up. Wow. So you kind of like have to rest up and not really carry anything heavy for a while. Now, as I said, my sister had already had the surgery the year before. And she, like, snapped back in 4 weeks. She was like, yep, cool, ready, back her life. For me, at 6 weeks, my pants still didn't fit me.
0: Yeah.
2: And I walked into that to her office 6 weeks after the fact going, hey, so my pants still don't fit me, so what's going on? And I was having all this anxiety about, like, oh, my gosh, I've had body image issues my whole entire life. I've always fluctuated with weight, and it's something that's always on the front of my mind, unfortunately. And that was the first thing that I was thinking of. And I remember she, like, looked at me and was like, take a seat. Let me just show you what I found.
0: Yeah.
2: And I got diagnosed with level 3 endometriosis, which is on a 4-level scale.
0: Yeah.
2: So by level 4 would mean it would have reached my ovaries, where it would have impacted me being able to have kids.
0: Yeah.
2: And that's something that should be my choice, whether I want to have kids or not.
0: Yeah.
2: And the fact that that could have been stolen away from me because I'd had... doctors dismiss me. I've been to the doctors and been like, my periods are bad, and they just print me out a sheet that goes, what is PMS? This is what PMS is. And
0: try and hand you the pill.
2: 100%. Yeah. Or they just put you on the pill. And I think, and so she kind of showed me my uterus, and each little blob was like a size of a 50 cent piece.
0: Yeah.
2: And then on top of that, I got diagnosed with adenomyosis, which the only cure for that is either a hysterectomy or you just got to manage it, manage it. So thankfully I am managing it, but I don't want to have a hysterectomy. It was a lot. And I think one thing that I got from that was like, my body has been suffering for so long and all I gave a shit about was whether my pants fit me. And so I had a session that night, right? Yeah. Isn't that crazy?
0: Social conditioning of a woman. 100.
2: You're literally hitting the nail on the head. Yeah. And so I had a session that night with two of my really good friends, Andrew Meyer from Aotearoa and Brie Clark.
0: Yeah.
2: And I walked in and I was just like, I am so sad because all I care about is where my pants fit me. I've been dismissed for so many years. I am dismissing myself. And I've been learning from this, and it's literally because of the patriarchy. Like, but it was like all interconnected. We were like dissecting, where did my body image issues come from? And it talks a lot about my relationship, where I saw my mum check her tummy a lot of the time. And how can I love myself when my person that I idolized growing up hated their body? And that's a common thing between a lot of women, I find, is that they find particularly a lot of their body image issues are intergenerational. And then so there's that. And then there's the whole thing of like, they're profiting off the fact that we are in pain. Like, the woman spends 4 times as much money. Oh, my gosh. A guy came to my show on Sunday who is in policy, health policy. And I was like, give me all the stats. And so I literally have a note of all the stats that I, like, can spit out now. But shout out Ben. He was so sweet about it. But he told me things. He's like, a woman is more likely to spend 4 times money to getting diagnosed. And also, like, there was, until the 1980s, medical trials weren't tested on women. And even to this day, when you are testing medications on women, for example, there is research towards women or testing medication, they only... they only show a small subset of women. Like, if you have mental health issues, you get kicked out. If you're pregnant, you're going through menopause, whether you'll get kicked out. So it's only a small amount of women. And also, women are more likely to talk about their mental health issues than men. Also, I'm speaking in very binary terms. But, so there's a lot of things that kind of... And it's the reality of things. And So I wrote a song about it of like, this is it, and my experiences of all of that, and how like it's just come to this conclusion that I am 28 years old and I don't know myself, and I really want to learn to love myself, but I don't know how to because I haven't seen it around me. And so yeah, so that's the story of the song.
0: It's incredible how you've managed to cultivate all of these humongous feelings and all of this wide-reaching commentary into one single song.
2: Thank you.
0: It's much bigger than that, and I suspect that's what the broader EP will also
2: 100%. 100%. It kind of ends on a really nice positive note, which is the lead single of the EP coming out, like, when the EP drops. But I think it's just really important not only to just speak about periods, but to also realise that, like, hey, guys, period pain isn't normal. If you are feeling period pain, there is something going on. You're not actually meant to be feeling period pain.
0: Yes.
2: You're not meant to, which is so crazy how much it was normalized. When my gynecologist told me that, I was like, what?
0: Yeah.
2: What do you mean? Like, it was crazy.
0: Yeah, and I guess that's, like, transparent health and, like, thorough health education for women. Like, I think, like, what conversations do you want to see kind of out of this, out of the further education about endometriosis? And
2: I want to see people talking about periods as if without the taboo. Like, I know particularly from, like, my family, my culture as well, it's very, as soon as you mention periods, a lot of the men in the family are like, ugh. But I think just realizing that they are a normal part of life. I think as well just acknowledging that they're real, particularly in a work context. Yes. I think I'm very lucky that I work in a workplace that they, funny enough, when I was going through a really bad episode where I turned pale, this before I got diagnosed, I had no idea, I just knew something was wrong. And I came in to cover for a colleague who was sick, right? And I was pale in the face, and my boss looked at me and was like, go home. And I said, no, I've just taken Nurofen, I'll be fine. And she's like, you look pale, you need to go home. And I've never had anyone do that to me before. Just kind of having those open conversations of, like, legitimizing your own pain. And but mostly the thing on my mind is a lot of the policy stuff. I know there's some endometriosis clinics that have opened up. They are completely backed up. I had to wait a year on the public system to get my surgery. But, like, it's so important, just the conversation, and a lot of money going towards endometriosis research and a lot of these conditions that are very dismissed in women, particularly menopause is another one, and PCOS, which now has changed its name, but PMOS, which again is a perfect example of how that's so much more better represented than that. I know friends of mine who've suffered with PMOS, and they go to the doctors and they're like, okay, great, lose weight. It's like, girl, like, it's a metabolic condition.
0: And exactly, because it was just referred to as polycystic ovaries. It's just not representative.
2: 100%, 100%. And so with that, what I've done to celebrate the release of this is I've launched, like, a line of shirts that I'm wearing right now.
0: Amazing.
2: And if we want to read my shirt out in 3, 2, 1, it says, Surviving on Heat Packs and Vibes.
1: Yes.
2: And I'm collaborated with an incredible print company out in Sydney called Hello Print Co. They're awesome human beings. And when I went up to them, I was like, I want to do something that can help raise some money towards endometriosis research. They're like, all over it. And so I was able to, all the funds from my Sydney show went straight to endometriosis. I haven't taken any profits from it. And I've done a line of shirts. They're really cute. They're also white shirt with red. They're on the link in my bio if you do want to purchase them. They're $50 and all the profits do go to endometriosis research. But I think it's a great way to start a conversation, because if someone wants to wear them, and I purposely wrote heat packs because I think anyone can wear them. If you're a guy and you're wearing the shirt, it's like, oh, why are you wearing a heat pack? And then you can start this conversation. But it's a great being like, oh my god, cute shirts. And it's like, yeah, look, I'm using it. I bought it off Nicole because she wants to talk, you know, bring more awareness to endometriosis and raise a bit of money. So that's
0: so
2: kind of what I've done.
0: On your socials, on Instagram, Nicole Issa.
2: Yes.
0: And it's in the link in the bio. So
2: yes.
0: Go get yourself a t-shirt. They're pretty cool.
2: They're cute.
0: I like that. The stars.
2: Yeah.
0: The stars on the font.
2: Yeah, there was a couple of options. I got really excited and I was trying to make it as punny as possible.
0: Yeah.
2: But I felt this one was the most inclusive. And also was a less, I was getting really into it at one stage. One of the options was like PCOS rising endostar. Anyway, I was going through a bunch of stuff. Yeah.
0: I just like, we're running out of time, but I do want to ask you, because you're very, like, socially conscious, and this is coming from a place of social change and social commentary, like, I want to ask you kind of a philosophical question. It's like, what do you think, like, how do you as an artist kind of, and like, what's the role of art in navigating social issues and social change? Like, how do you do that in your work?
2: Art is resistance, like, straight up. Like, I think I've had a lot of conversations about this, particularly because I do tend to get very passionate about topics, and art is a form of resistance. But on a personal note, my emotions have always been too much for society. So, like, growing up, I felt very deeply about things, and I didn't know how to express them, because if I tried to express them in inverted commas, normal, I don't know how else to say it, ways, I was told, like, oh, Nicole's crying too much, or Nicole's, oh my God, here she goes again. And so that's where songwriting came in for me, where that's where, that's my highest form of expression, where it's like, if I don't know what the words to say, I put it into music and I put it into song, which I'm lucky is a very healthy outlet. I feel like there's very a lot of unhealthy outlets I could have picked. but yeah, that's what it is. But I think, again, art is a form of resistance. If you look at the history of music, music has always been a form of resistance. And it's really important to remember that, particularly in times like this, where it's like there's a lot of people being silenced. So it's,
0: sharing your voice.
2: Yeah, 100.
0: Being loud. It's amazing.
2: That's it.
0: So before we listen to this single, this is The Hoist. So we like to lift up local artists. So I wanted to ask if you have any favourites that you're listening to and can recommend to the listeners?
2: 100%. Okay, now I've got to take it back to my crew out in Western Sydney. Gemma Ilana, she's just released a track called Jealous, and she's currently on this chronological journey of her EP called The House of, like, The Horrors Of. She talks about different horrors, and she's obsessed with horror movies. Don't understand it, but she's doing it in the most incredible way. And I think one thing she's doing that no other artist is doing is her music videos are absolutely incredible. They're short films within themselves. So her song Jealous, listen to that. Oh my gosh, there's another incredible artist out of Sydney who opened up my show on Thursday, Jean Elliott. She's also amazing. She just released an EP on Friday. I worked with this artist on Saturday, and she's so awesome. Emery, she's Melbourne based. She's incredible too, and she's also working on her album. I've also been listening to Rage Flower on repeat, and also Junior, incredible, beautiful friend of mine who has released an EP as well, and the song Darling on his EP is so beautiful and so gorgeous. And that's also another one. They really go into, one thing I love about these artists in particular, they really bring you into their world when it comes to their artistry, to their sound, their visuals, all of that. It just, you come into their world. And so shout out to those peeps.
0: There's some great recommendations. If you missed any of them, we do record the show, so
2: great.
0: They'll be up on the Spotify at some point.
2: Yay!
0: In the future, whenever our backlog is clear. So thank you so much. So we're going to, in a second, listen to your third single, I Don't Know Myself, from your upcoming album, Bring It Back to Me.
2: Yes.
0: 3rd of July.
2: Yes. Everyone's so, like, what's an EP? And I'm like, it's just like, I don't want to commit to the word album. I feel like that's too divisive on a career. So EP it is.
0: So we're gonna listen to this now, so thank you so much.
2: Thank you for having me, guys.
0: Stay tuned, everyone. It's also donate,
2: if you want to buy a shirt. Totally, if you want to buy a shirt.
0: ISSA. All right.

And effectively, what's going to happen is the oldest living culture in the world is going to be destroyed. Your language is your culture. Your language is your culture. Your language is your... Your language is your...

0: And I've been telling you these stories for years, and nobody ever listened, and suddenly now everybody wants to know.
1: That was The Blacks by Rona. You're listening to The Hoist on Sin. Very cool techno track. We don't give techno a lot of love on this show, but that was great. Very pertinent for today as well. Before that, we also had Chloe Pache Knotts, and then we've just had an amazing interview with Nicole Issa. We heard her new single, I Don't Know Myself. Lots of very cool and interesting tracks today. Yeah. People are sending us lots of messages on the text line.
2: That's what we want.
1: 0468155796. Tell us what you think of the music. Someone said, love this music. Thanks, No Name. Alice Cooper, support from your menopausal sisters.
2: Thank you. Thanks, I feel like Alice Cooper is a singer. I feel like maybe that was a member of my family because they say incredibly weird things that no one understands and even I don't understand it. So I feel like it probably was that from like maybe my auntie, maybe Auntie Diana, Auntie Louise, shout out to them. They're on
1: Please
2: last week.
1: Text again.
2: Text again if you're into Alice Cooper. I don't know if my auntie's into Alice Cooper, but I don't know. It was probably someone from my family because it's nonsensical. So, but thank you. Thanks for the text. Keep them coming.
1: Yeah. If you have anything nonsensical, please send it to us.
2: Hell yeah.
1: I love to see these messages and go, what?
2: What are you talking about? But before that, we just had an amazing interview with... You can say the
1: name. Nicole Issa.
2: Nicole Issa. And she, just like sparked some amazing conversations about women's health and how it's so under-researched and underfunded. And I just thought it was such... She's a very inspiring, beautiful young woman who's really passionate about a cause that's really, like, pertinent and a lot of people don't talk about. And I really, like, I just really appreciate... And I'm going to be thinking about it on the way home, about how, just women, we always minimize ourselves and we are minimized and it's an upsetting thing, but we have each other, and people like Nicole really make you believe that there's good in the world and that change can happen. So please go donate to her and
1: just like keep the conversation going, because I feel like everyone agrees, it's just you got to keep talking about it.
2: Yes.
1: So it becomes part of the mainstream, 100%. Part of the regular conversations.
2: 100%. I feel like, it's because, the idea of period pain is just so taboo. Nobody, I don't know who put that taboo on, because it's just a normal part of life. Mm. But I think, obviously, the patriarchy is in, like, periods, ew, which is, like, so weird to do that. Talk about it with your brothers. Talk about it with your dad. Make him feel disgusted. Go out of your way to make him feel uncomfortable, because then you can
1: make
2: say...
1: Make him feel disgusted for being disgusted about something that's normal.
2: Exactly. So then we can actually normalize something that's, what do we say? Normal, guys.
1: Yes.
2: Yes.
1: Yes. Thank you, Dan from Doncaster, for agreeing with this conversation. I hope you talk about periods still a bit later.
2: Love you,
1: tonight,
2: Dan.
1: We're going to listen to some more music now. We're going to listen to Better Things by Keon. This is an old song from 2024. I've listened to it a long time, but it was a part of her newest album, For Me, For You, which came out late last year. So that gives us an excuse to play it again. So I hope you enjoy.

0: That was the cover of Otis Redding, A Change Is Gonna Come by Emma Donovan, one of Australia's most powerful voices, and she has spent so long of her life like sharing this incredible soul and folk music with us and sharing First Nations culture and tradition, and it's incredible. She's on tour right now for her new album, Take Me to the River, which is just such a powerful album. So many amazing stories, as she always does. And she's just provides so much support for younger Indigenous artists and lots of upcoming people. And I know that I've seen her doing or playing with Kian, who we played before this. We played Better Things by Kian. And I was at a folk festival and I saw them performing together once, and it was kind of like a mentor-mentee relationship, and it's just so beautiful that she's so willing to share so much of her knowledge and amazing. She's a real like mother to the music community, so I thought it was only good to give her a spin and play some of her new songs. And she'll be on tour in June and July. So 11th of June Hobart and then 10th of July Melbourne. So it's a long tour. Check when the dates are, because you might be able to go. And she's going everywhere. She's going to Cowes as well.
1: Oh, so love Cowes. Might go to that one.
0: Yeah.
1: Road trip.
0: Yeah. Lots of road trips. We're changing tune a little bit. We're going to play Figurehead now.
1: Oh, well, yeah, so that is completely different.
0: Get hyped up. You're feeling chill and calm from that song. Heart like a
1: sunset.
0: Heart like a sunset.
1: Yes.
0: Heart like a what?
1: Heart like a what?
0: You're listening to The Hoist on Sin.

0: You're listening to The Hoist on Sin. That you just heard was Swap Meet to See You. It's, I would say, more of a mellow song. I would say my pick of songs for this week have been quite, like, intense rock-coded. And that was intense rock, but more of a mellow kind of lovey song. It, according to them, it's a reflection of their forthcoming album's themes of first love, first heartbreaks, first embarrassments, first disasters. It harnesses the blistering mania of infatuation. They explain, "To See You captures the excitement of wanting to see someone, the mindless things you do. Think or do in anticipation, and how the nerves that follow cannot be controlled." Very relatable thing. The things that I've done to embarrass myself for someone that I was interested in, the list is long. And then
1: I thought you were about to start like rattling off.
0: Yes, I was, and I was. And then before that, you heard Media Puzzle Knowledge, which. Without my, was it? To Not My Knowledge. I forgot we did play this song last week, but I just had to play it again because it
1: you
0: is,
1: like it.
0: I would say it's my song of the week. Like, I reckon I played it like every day for the past week. I don't know, it's just a bit addicting. Like, it reminds me a lot of, like, I actually thought when we were playing the song, it was, Le Tigre, you know, like Decepticon, like, he took the burn, the burn. No one wants to hear my singing, but that song.
1: That was accurate.
0: Yeah, I reckon that was, but like, it's kind of guitar vibe, but like replace it with a male vocalist. Media Puzzle is a fast rising, prolific Australian lo-fi post-punk and egg punk band. Not sure what egg punk means, but we'll look it up later. That sounds pretty cool to me. And they have this like DIY recording ethos, which you can really like hear in their music. It's just like a bit of an earworm, this song. I don't know why it's like so addicting. I think I've listened to like 5 times during this week, but go check it out. I think they might have an album that's recently come out as well, so go check that out. But stay tuned, because at 7:30 we are going to have an interview with Benjamin Stewart, who is the lead singer of Slowly Slowly, who has just released some solo music, so a solo project. So get ready for me to talk to him. Crazy. I'm kind of a bit starstruck and nervous to talk to him because I think I saw his band Slowly Slowly about two years ago, and it was like in the Rod Laver or something crazy like that, like massive, or like one of those arena shows. And I was like, what? The fact that I'm interviewing him is crazy. but besides the fact he's a beautiful man, this new album is just really, really, really good. It's quite like, it's a very like sad album, which I didn't expect from him, because it's like a lot of Slowly Slowly's music is very, I would say it's like very like classic rock, like think like, I don't know, Blink 182 or like something of that MCR, My Chemical Romance vibe. Like, they're very classic rock. So the fact that he's turned this into kind of a sad indie folk kind of, there's a lot of indie folk sad ballads in this. So I'm excited to talk to him, but tune in.
1: We just got a comment about thanks for the music, very chilled and new. Also encouraging you to not be nervous, but so thanks for this comment, because we're about to be extremely unchill with the next song. prepare to get your rock pants on. We're about to play a song from Arabella and the Heist, who'll be playing on the 30th of May at the Rock Dogs Pie Night, the Northcote Social Club. So if you're in Melbourne, go and check that out, because it's crazy interesting. All the rock dogs from the past 30 years or something are going to be there, and there's a rock dog super group. The Rock Dogs is from the Recklink Community Cup, which is a thing in Melbourne, against local bands, against radio presenters, and then they have a football match. and there's music and it's very funny. And I found an SB Rock Dogs scarf on the weekend for $2 at the op shop.
0: Oh, that's so good.
1: So that was my sign for this week. And then after that, before we talk to Ben, we're also going to listen to Mulgabor Hard Rock Stay, who, speaking about football, were meant to be touring the East Coast soon, next week or something, and have broken some bones in football matches, so that won't be here. But they're a really cool Indigenous band, very young. They're up and coming as well, so yeah, get ready to rock. That's all I got to say. You're listening to The Hoist.

0: You're listening to The Hoist on Sin. That was Stay by the Mulgabor Hard Rock Band. And then before that we heard Maraschino by Arabella and the Heist. But right now we've got a very exciting guest. Ben Stewart is here in the studio with us.
1: Hi, Ben. How's it going?
2: Yo, how you going?
1: Yo. It's Ben Stewart, the frontman of Melbourne rock band Slowly Slowly. Can't really believe that we're talking to him today. I was like, I saw his name and I was like, that guy looks familiar. And I think I've seen him live before. And then here he is with his solo career. He's already put out 2 studio albums and he's got an Australian headlining tour on the way from June to September. And he wants to move away from his band's signature emo punk rock, leaning more into an indie folk, slacker rock and intimate singer-songwriter sound. Ben, let's talk about Junk Drawers. You have hinted at a lot of heavier themes in Junk Drawers, and it confronts them very directly. Is there a reason that you lent towards kind of exposing that kind of vulnerability? And has your relationship to vulnerability changed as you've gotten older?
2: Ooh, they are nice questions.
1: I think I asked like 3 in a row, so off you go.
2: So in terms of the content of the record, I didn't. Part of the writing process for that record was I tried really hard not to vet myself the project, I guess, has emerged out of the ether because I wanted a bit of a home for those songs that maybe did feel too vulnerable to put in the Slowly Slowly space, which was, you know, it just feels like there's a lot of eyes on it. And at the end of the day, I have to write for me sometimes too. So, there's less of a, I don't know, less of a process that the songs go through. I kind of leave them how they are initially written. There's lots of long songs. And I just, it's just a nice space to frolic around. It's like a big grassy knoll for me to just roll around. So I guess, in the nature of that, things that come out that are maybe quite vulnerable because I'm got less restraints on myself. So, and you know, unfortunately for me, it's some of the darker sides of reality. So, my loss is your gain, listener. Yeah. So, so I guess that's kind of the thinking behind it. I'm not particularly I'm someone who kind of like shies away from deep and meaningful conversations most of the time, and I keep it pretty upbeat. And just sort of run away from all of my feelings. So I guess they make their way to a song. So I guess the lesson is you can run, but you can't hide.
1: That's very true. you spoke about wanting this album to sound like, now what would Ben Stewart do? You were talking about how like slowly, being in Slowly Slowly, it's an amazing experience, but it can feel like you have a lot of eyes on you. Did making like this record teach you anything about your identity as an artist outside of Slowly Slowly?
2: Yeah, I think it did. Like, it was just nice. It was like a it's just a nice touchstone to go back to, because it's like I didn't start writing songs for any other reason other than to just mirror myself back and feel a little bit better about the world. So I think the project in that way has, you know, it's given back to me, more than I've given it. Like it feels like a really, like a nice thing to do. So, I don't know. I really don't know how these things work still, even after all these albums. I'm just a fool meddling with my prehistoric tools.
1: With my thumb. Yeah, it's true. But, you know, at the heart of it, it's like music and art is like a beautiful part of the human experience. And I think at least we're talking about before, making art is like It's a healthy way. It's a healthy coping mechanism to kind of deal with these big things that are happening in the world and in your body. So it's at least it's a healthy thing. Like people do a lot worse things to cope with their anxieties and their yes, deepest, darkest emotions. Speaking of deepest, darkest emotions, what well, I don't know. Let me know about this. Fatherhood sits at the heart of Junk Drawers. Has becoming a dad changed the way you measure anything? Measure your creativity, your emotions, your, like, personally, or how, like, you measure success? How's it changed you?
2: Well, it's changed me so much. And in such a good way, and I think, like, in such a calming way. And I have so many thoughts about this, but I guess to sort of put it in a little packet for radio, I think I just without waffling too much, it just has really, like, affirmed who I am, I think, because you can't do things in halves as a parent. You get, you know, little windows of opportunity, and you have to make them count, because you know, you're spread pretty thin as a parent. And so it just has sort of not only, like, channeled my energy, I think, into the right spaces, but also it's just the life, you know, you spill out a lot of advice as a parent, and you're constantly, like, trying to, like, be, you know, like, the guide ropes throughout life for your child. And I don't know, we talk a lot, but maybe we don't do the right thing sometimes, and they learn more from watching. And so it's been a great experience for me to kind of, like, have to be truthful in my advice and then, like, live it and then adhere to it. So it's been really eye-opening, like, that. You learn a lot about yourself, and also it is just, like, the thing that people don't talk about is the selfish thing that's so good about it. And it's like the spotlight, like, coming off you a little bit, because you have so much, like, especially if you're really, like, ambitious like me, or, you know, and that's something that, like, I was just drowning in ambition, especially in my 20s. Like, it was suffocating, like, how much I just was not living in the present. I was very, like, always wanting and stretching and, you know, yearning for something else. And then you have a kid and the spotlight shifts off you, and you, like, live through their eyes a bit. And that's just, like, a beautiful, selfish, freeing thing to, like, almost just, like, you know, not be, I don't know, the center of attention in your own head, you know. You can just, like, switch off for a little bit, which is really nice.
1: Yeah.
2: And I think that only helps your writing, because you get more perspective on yourself. You're, like, you know, you get a lot of third person moments, like, of how you're thinking, and you're mirrored back constantly by this little clone. And so
1: this little clone.
2: Yeah. So it's, like, it's very eye-opening. And, you know, anything that sheds a little bit more light on this, like, very shadowed experience of being a human on Earth is very welcomed as a songwriter, because that's what you're looking for. You're looking for these little, you know, gold veins of truth, like, as we just wander around in this dark mine. So,
1: whoa.
2: Yeah, I think,
1: talk,
2: like,
1: about
2: I
1: a bar. Feel like, yeah, that was a good.
2: That was a good one.
1: That was a good one.
2: I'll write that down. But anyway, yes, that's how I feel about that.
1: There's so many amazing things just said. I think, yeah, what you were talking about, how fatherhood kind of exposes a truth that is good and bad. And that you kind of, yeah, like, having the spot, well, literally, like, having the spotlight on you, literally, like, as a, like, quite a successful musician, like, you're having the spotlight, and, like, people, like, following you on Instagram and all these things, you know, can be, like, very, very overwhelming. So it's kind of, yeah, it is, like, true that, you know, being in service of someone else sometimes can help a lot with that kind of burden that you feel, like, there's a constant judgment of the world, like, constantly coming at you. But yeah, and it's interesting how you were talking about how it really helps your writing, because you're able to be honest in a way that you haven't been before. Speaking of honesty, we're just about to play your song Goodbye Valentine, classic rock ballad, but it's also a bit sad. Can you just tell me a bit about it?
2: Well, this song is a little love letter to a time when I fell out of love with music. Music was my first love. I always have thought that in my head, and I always have just been so obsessed and ambitious, as I was saying, and just very infatuated with like creating the next thing. And I've had like a infallible drive most of my life, and then I experienced a period, gosh, I think it was 2022 or 2023 perhaps, but where I just fell completely out of love with music and the process of it, and I was feeling like really disenchanted with the entire conveyor belt that I was on and the music I was making. And I just I was over in LA and really part of that bigger machine, and just so it was a bit of a knee jerk from falling out of love with music. So yeah, it's not about a person. No. Okay.
1: But yeah, wow, that's a beautiful way to put it. I was listening to it again, as I said before. I think your album is very raw and unfiltered and vulnerable, and I think Goodbye Valentine really like packages it and puts it in a bow on how kind of you want this album to look conceptually. We are gonna wrap this show up, this little segment up. Can you just tell us about what we can expect from you, Benjamin? And is there any live shows that we can tell our listeners about?
2: Yeah, so I'm heading out for some shows in Victoria in 2 weeks. And I'm going to be at Howler in Brunswick, Young Street Tavern in Frankston, and I'm going to be on the public holiday eve on Sunday, I think it's June 7, I'm going to be in Belgrave at Suki Lounge.
1: Oh,
2: so,
1: great.
2: Those three are coming out in Vic, and then I'm going overseas for a little bit for some other bits and bobs, and then when I get back, I'm going to hit up, I think it's like Launceston, Hobart, Adelaide, and then Sydney, Brisbane. So, yeah, I'll be around.
1: Awesome. Yeah. You're going everywhere. That's so good.
2: Yeah. Regional. Not Perth. No. I've received a lot of messages.
1: Oh, you got to get a Perth show on. Come on. Yeah. All right. What kind of at the Hoist we give local music a lift. So I just want to ask, what Aussie music are you listening to right now?
2: Ooh, that's a good question. I think I would probably selfishly say people I am affiliated with in our little community. So I think the first person I would have to say

0: who plays in a couple of different projects. One of the projects called Clues, which are amazing, from Sydney, C-L-E-W-S. But Grace also has a solo project called Ex Gratia, and I co-produce a lot of that stuff with her, and it's awesome. It's like it's what's the word, like, you know how there's like minimalism? It's like maximalism.
1: Yeah, hell yeah. We love maximalism here.
0: Yeah, so it's a you know, hypercolor explosion, and I love everything that Grace does, and she's like such a true artist at her core. So yeah, Ex Gratia, I would have to say.
1: Amazing. Well, thank you so much, Ben. We're going to play your song Goodbye Valentine. Thanks so much for joining us.
0: Hey, my pleasure. Thanks for having me.
1: Here we're at the Hoist on Sin. Here's Goodbye Valentine by Benjamin Stewart.

0: listening to The Hoist on Sin. We just talked to Ben Stewart of Frontman of Slowly Slowly, releasing his second album.
1: Second solo.
0: I was about to say second debut album. So.
1: No,
0: so.
1: Yeah, second. That would mean it's sophomore album.
0: Sophomore album.
1: Yeah.
0: So yeah, if you like that, go and check him out. He's on tour in Melbourne very shortly and has really cool supports and is doing in Frankston and Belgrave in Melbourne. So if you're around, go check him out. Thank you so much for listening to us tonight. If you've been on since 6 o'clock.
1: Whoa. People are committed if they have.
0: Yeah. We're going to have Soul Food up next at 8 p.m. But otherwise, The Hoist is on from 6 to 8 every Monday to Thursday. If you want more local music, tune into Sin. It's been great. Now we're going to listen to Heterochromia Ultrafine to end us out. But have a good night, everyone. See you next week.

0: Welcome to Soul Food on Sin. Welcome back to another episode. We've had a couple of technical difficulties today, so we're sorry to be starting half an hour later than expected. But here we are, and as we begin, we'd like to acknowledge the country that we are broadcasting from, the Wurundjeri country, and the long tradition of storytelling that has occurred on these lands in this beautiful place. We also want to acknowledge today that it is National Sorry Day, and that happens every year on May 26th, and it's a day to remember injustices inflicted on First Nations people here in Australia and the ongoing experience of Indigenous people in this country. We also acknowledge the First Nations kids that continue to experience removal and are disproportionately represented in out of home care in the system today. And yeah, it's a good day to be aware of all of those things that are still happening in our country. Yeah.
1: Good. Thank you so much for that acknowledgement. Such an important day.
0: Woohoo. So on the show today, Lindsay, we've got you back. Both of you are back.
2: Yeah, I'm back too.
0: Yeah.
2: If you haven't realised, like, we come in a package.
1: No.
2: We're like two peas in a pod. We just, like, come in and then leave. But, like, it wasn't planned ever. Like, no. When I'd be, like, doing something, I'd be like, oh, you going? And she'd be like, oh, no. And I'm like, girl, it's going to look like we're doing this on purpose. Like, but, no, seriously, it's been a while since we've been back. But
1: yeah, I had a little hiatus.
0: A little trip.
1: Yeah. A little trip. I went to China. I listened to some Chinese music, and it's a vibe. I have a playlist. I don't know if we
0: Oh, my gosh. Maybe an episode?
1: It's not really, like, R&B, but it's bangers. Like, it's great songs. You could definitely appropriate some cultures. but I went to China for a little while. And then I just took a bit of personal time to sort out my things, and now I'm back. Oh my gosh, I miss the Soul Food fam. I don't know if you guys noticed, but I would like listen in when I could.
0: I had
1: texted the line being like, this is a great like show and
2: I was never there.
0: you were also dealing
1: not
0: with
1: that great.
0: That's okay. It's all right.
2: Lindsay likes to throw me under the bus a lot too, so we're back with that as well.
0: I saw the text. I think I saw most of them. Maybe I just thought it was someone else from the team that was like off that week.
1: True, because we've split. Yes. Is this my first show back since the group split? I feel like it is.
2: Okay, you're making as if we're One Direction. Like, this is, since we've got like, we're Group B.
1: Yeah.
2: And yeah, this is the first time you've been on the show back from China. So.
1: Yeah.
2: And so this is the second.
1: Yeah.
2: But yes. Mm-hmm.
1: I haven't even met our newest member, Zara.
0: Yeah,
2: I haven't met her either.
1: Yeah.
0: Well, we can always switch it around.
1: Yeah,
0: but
1: true. Mix it up a little
2: bit. You know what? Yeah. Like, if Rena's not here and stuff, we can get Zara and be like, hey, girl.
0: Woohoo. So lots of music to listen to
1: lots
0: today.
1: Lots of music.
2: Yeah.
1: Lots of biopics. One in particular.
2: Hinting to
0: topics. Yeah, topics.
1: If you're a Michael Jackson fan, I'm sure you know what
2: you
1: I'm talking about.
2: Ruined the surprise. I bet he's not like number one on the music charts right now.
1: So many things going on at the moment. But we've started a bit later and we have so many songs to get through. So I think, should we get into it? Do you want to talk about your Sin 10 song for today?
2: Actually, surprisingly, I didn't choose the Sin 10, or I wasn't a part of like this week's one because I've been studying a lot. So this one is either Kat's or Sophie's or Jane's, whoever's. But I'm sure it's a good one because it's by Emery, and it's called Prominence.
0: Woo! Yes. And Emery has a gig coming up tomorrow night. In fact, pop up show.
1: Is anyone going? Are you guys going?
0: I hope to be there.
1: Ooh.
0: Life's a bit hectic right now, so if I'm too busy, that will be really unfortunate. But everyone listening should go.
1: It'll be
0: phenomenal.
1: Do you know?
0: It's actually at like a secret location. So if you signed up for tickets, you get the notification of where it is. But it's a secret pop-up show. I think it's called like a secret vintage pop-up show.
1: I love that.
0: It's really cool. She's branded it really well. She made cool posters all about vintage fashion. And
1: yes.
0: Yeah.
1: Absolutely.
0: So if you sign up, you find out.
1: Yeah. Oh, there you go.
2: Okay, well, this is Prominence by Emery. 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

You know, I can't speak for all girls, but we just be mad that you didn't leave us alone. You keep fucking with me. Leave me alone. If I'm not the one, ghost me.

0: That one was Don't Be Long by Rissa, and you're here on Soul Food on Sin. Before that, we heard Ain't You Tired by Jesse Reyes and Money Long, and at the top of the show, the Prominence by Emery. Some great tracks there.
1: Yeah. I love Rissa. She's fantastic.
0: What an icon.
1: Yeah. So good.
0: And that one came out May 21. Very... not long ago. What is today? May 26th. Yeah. Literally last week.
1: Yeah. So good.
0: Such a track.
2: Girl, I know. I'm, like, really, like, excited for all this. Like, I feel like we have quite a few, like, good local and good, like, international picks. I feel like a lot of, like, the songs this show is going to be kind of, like, UK, US, like, based. Like, because usually... oh, and Australian, obviously. But, like, usually, like, when I put in... like stuff, it's usually like in Asia and like random countries, but recently, like since we've started this season, I'm like kind of going into my UK bag, because I just love, I feel like UK produces such good R&B, like the artists are so good, like Chendressa, for example, she's like one of my favorite UK artists, like so far popping with the R&B. And yeah, I'm really excited for her to come October 4th with like everyone. Ooh. It's like the soul like R&B group they're having. I don't exactly know where, but they're having it October 4th here in Melbourne. And I'm so excited.
1: Oh.
0: Amazing.
1: So good.
2: Yeah.
0: Speaking of live performances, Lindsay. Yeah.
1: Yes, I did in fact go to a live performance over the weekend. It was Friday night. Some of you might know a little artist called K1. Not little at all. Well, I mean, she did a concert at the Forum, which I love the venue. I actually love when I go to the Forum. I don't know if anyone else feels this way, but I just feel like you're gonna have such a good night. The venue's great. You always pay like $100 or less because it's a smaller venue. And it's just like, it's also the perfect venue to like get your way to the front. It's fantastic. I rate the Forum.
0: I love the Forum.
1: But yes, I went Friday night to see K1. I was so hyped. I was literally manifesting this for the longest time because she announced her tour dates and she didn't announce Melbourne show. And I was like, this is wrong. I literally messaged her manager. I was like, listen, get her here. I need her now.
2: You know what? She was going on over like the weekend, like messaging me like, I went to K1. Oh my God. And oh my God. Like I love her. Blah, blah, blah. And I was like, Cam better watch out. I was like, K1's taking you.
1: That's crazy. Crazy, crazy, crazy. No, but really good vibes. A really, really good concert. She also played unreleased music, which is crazy. She was like, she was like, if you guys know a little song on TikTok, and then she played it for us. And she also released two songs that day just for us ahead of her release days.
0: Oh, my goodness.
1: So it was really good.
0: Only released in Australia?
1: Only released it in Australia for the Melbourne show and, like, Brisbane show and stuff. And then I think 6 days later it came out. Or it's coming out. I'm not really sure for the rest of the world. But, yeah, she literally posted it on her Instagram. She was like, Melbourne, you better know the lyrics by 9 p.m. And I knew the lyrics. I actually knew the songs from her Instagram. I'm like... I'm geeking out here, guys. Oh, I feel so embarrassed. But she was fantastic. It was just, you know, just that yearning. It was kind of nasty. It was

0: emotion in their voice and everything is the like main thing about R&B, and that's like what all the like listeners connect with.
1: So, yeah.
2: She also had like a two-piece band, but I think there was just like a drummer and a guitarist, but it was fantastic. Like, it was just, it's amazing when you have skilled people who know what they're doing, you can really produce such good music. Like, you didn't feel like you missed anything. It was really, really good. And I feel like it just went so fast. But I think that's just because I'm like, a super fan. Like, I felt like it was like a 20-minute concert, but it was like 45, 50 minutes. Like, wow. It was pretty decent.
1: Yeah. And the Forum is such a, it's just such a good venue to just be lost in, and like,
2: I know.
1: The blue ceiling, yes, and everything's absolutely beautiful.
2: It's very like artistic, all of the architecture. It's very, very nice.
1: Mm.
2: Yeah. And that was actually her first time. Well, it's her first time in Australia, so it's her very first Melbourne concert, and she was having a good time. But yeah, my next concert is Leon Thomas. So I'm going to see the Andre. Yeah, I'm so excited. I think it's next month. I think it's on the 14th. I could be lying, but I'm so, so excited. And also, everyone was doing that thing where you like dress up as the artist. Yeah. Like, you dress up. I feel like that started after Pitbull's concert, and it has just carried. Like,
1: that at the Giveon concert was crazy.
2: Oh, yeah.
1: Everyone had suit and tie and was looking so dapper.
2: Oh, that's
1: and
2: so
1: I was
2: good.
1: Like, wow, I really missed the memory.
2: Yeah. Well, my best friend, she dressed up like in like office clothes, which was like suit and tie vibe, like Giveon vibe. And then I did like denim on denim, but like straight pants and like a straight jacket, which is very like K1, like kind of tomboyish. Mm. So that was a vibe. But then I randomly thought I look like I've escaped from a penitentiary, like American prison vibe. You know how they have like denim and denim? But it was still a vibe. It was still a vibe. So so that was really good too, to see everyone dress up as like studs and yeah, have a bit of fun. It was so good. Yeah.
1: Lovely.
2: Thank you, K1, for coming.
0: Yes, thank you, K1. And hopefully this next artist comes, because I love some Danny Lee.
2: Oh, yeah. Oh, my gosh.
1: Yeah, this one just released, I think, last week too.
0: Mm. Yeah, she's good. Ever since she did that, My Little Baby.
2: Such a banger. Yeah, it was like so good.
0: Ages ago. But yeah, I loved it all. I was always like listening it repeat like in high school. But Danny Lee has this new song called Step. This is Soul Food on Sin 90.7 FM.

0: That was Misunderstood by Young Season, and before that was We Both Know by Allura, and before that was Leaving With My Lip Gloss On by Remedy, and before that was Steps by Danny Lay. You're listening to Soul Food here on Sin. I'm Lindsay, and I've got Levy and Hannah with me. And we are just speeding through our songs today because we started a bit late, had some technical difficulties. But we're here. And before we get into the next track, I wanted to chat about a little biopic you may or may not have heard. Michael. Because it's one of Levy's favourites. And I just thought, you know, we'd get a little review. Okay. What did you think?
1: Well, Lindsay saw it opening night, by the way. Like, so I don't know why you're asking me. I saw it weeks later. But Lindsay saw it opening night and I was so jealous. And then all my, like, my, some of my friends saw, like, my other friends saw it and I was like, oh my God, like, I want to see it. But I want to see it when it's, like, low-key empty, like, the theater's empty. And then I went to see it with my friend. And it was like, it was, listen, obviously I wasn't expecting it to be like realistic fully. Like I know it touched on parts, but it seemed more like a little like glorified of his life and stuff. Cause I feel like if we got the real deal, it'd be like a lot more depressing kind of. Because my dad wanted to see it as well. And I was like, okay, I'll go with you. So I saw it twice.
0: Yeah.
1: And then when we were sitting in the theater, he was literally like to me, if you could see it a third time, you would, wouldn't you? And I was like, no. I was like, why are you saying that?
0: Well, I mean, Levy, you and I haven't gone, so we could see it a third time.
1: Girl, we could literally, we could just sit there, wanna be status, like just start singing. No, but seriously, yeah, my dad, after we left, he was like, listen, it was good, but he said he wanted to see more realism from it, like the realistic kind of side of things. He was like, their dad was not, their dad was way worse than that.
0: He was. They definitely tone it down. Like, they can't get into a lot of it. Plus, it's actually, like, put on by the family. Like, they had involvement in creating a biopic. So they naturally wouldn't bring those things to light.
1: Yeah, of course.
0: But, yeah, the atmosphere on opening night was fantastic. People actually wore, like, MJ costumes. Like, they had bought the full costumes. And, like, you could see them out in the car park leaving the theatre. And it was, yeah, it was really, really nice. I was so sad after it because
1: I was sad when I realised it ended. I was like, that was fast.
0: I know. I was just like, this is the closest I'll ever get. And I feel like a lot of people would have felt that way.
1: I literally
0: had to go for ice cream after and I was still sad. Like
1: when I finished watching it, I was like, I can't believe it. I was like,
0: I know.
1: I literally, you know what? Every like few, like every year at one stage, I'll like remember, I'll be like, man, I can't ever see Michael Jackson in real life at a concert. I would cry. To go see. That would be like the best concert ever.
0: Speaking of, my partner's mum actually saw Michael Jackson in her that day and age, but she couldn't remember a lot of it because she was a bit younger. But when she told me, I was like, are you actually joking?
1: My
0: Insane.
1: I'm so jealous. I was alive when he was alive, by the way. I could have seen him. If my parents would never.
0: My parents didn't see him. But,
1: yeah, that would have been so cool.
0: Yeah, that was so crazy. Cool, but like, I also didn't. I was really on the edge of my seat the way they ended it. I feel like there is so much of an untold story, which they are doing a part two.
1: That's going to be way more depressing, I feel like. And I feel like I don't want to see it. I can't lie. I don't want
0: to
1: see it.
0: Nosy ass has to see it. Like, I need to know.
1: I will see it, but I'm like, also, by the way, Jafar did such a good job, which is his nephew.
0: Yeah.
1: He did a really good job. He, like, trained for 7 years or something like that, doing his moves, everything, dance, like mannerisms, everything.
0: He also makes music.
1: Yeah, he
0: like,
1: does.
0: Like, in case you didn't know, he makes music.
1: That makes sense. That's why he's good at, like, singing and all that.
0: And I also, I went to the Michael Jackson production, like the musical, and I think the movie is way better, in my opinion. It's fantastic. And in my opinion, if you go to the IMAX, like, see it in IMAX in Hoyts, I feel like it's a lot more immersive with the concert segments.
1: So
0: like, it actually feels like you're at the concert.
1: Can I just say, go for it. All the, like, extras in the movie that were fans that were, like, so, like,
0: oh, my God, they were all memes.
1: They were, like, oh, yeah, they were literally.
0: But that was literally, like, that would be me.
1: But the thing is, that was realistic.
0: Though. Yeah, oh, like, 100%. People were passing out before he even came out on stage. Like,
1: people were passing out just from him standing still on the stage. So, like, I would be so annoyed if I worked so hard, paid a ticket to see Michael Jackson, got all the way to the front, and then passed out just from his presence alone, and then I missed the whole concert. Do you know how sad that would have been? But, yeah.
0: You know what really surprised me about the movie that I didn't, like, one Michael Jackson thing that I didn't really know was, like, how big he was on affirmations. Like, he would speak really positively to himself, and he would say, like, I'm the greatest of all time, I'm going to be the king of pop, like, all this stuff. I really didn't know that. So that was really surprising to me.
1: I think he kind of needed to do that because there was quite a bit of, like, negativity in his life, and he felt, like, alone. So I feel like that he needed that, like, and that space to be, like, positive and stuff so he could genuinely, like, get to where he was. And, like, how he'd get inspired by different things he'd see. Like
0: the gangs.
1: In the movie,
0: and
1: you constantly see him, even though he's been suffering with his own stuff, he'd literally go out of his way to just be kind to people. Like, even when he got burnt with the issue there, he, like, was in the... He was, like, talking to burn victims while he was there for his own burns. Like, it was just, like, he didn't need to be doing all that, but he was choosing to. And he genuinely was, like, inspired by every single, like, life experience that he's... like gone through. So that's why I feel like a lot of people really connected with his music as well, because he was drawing it from real experiences, so then people could really feel the, like, genuine, like, emotion that he was expressing through it and stuff. So I, like, think about it now and I'm like, that movie kind of brought that more to light for me. But
0: So that was our little wrap up, our little review on Michael. We had to talk about it. It's literally like the biggest, like, pop culture thing going on at the moment.
1: Bottom line, it's just, like, kind of a fun
0: He made
1: movie
0: R&B
1: to watch.
0: Music too.
1: Yeah, he did.
0: It's all good.
1: I put that on the show last year, The Lady in My Life, one of my favorite.
0: Your
1: Michael
0: favorite.
1: Jackson, songs. That was definitely R&B, slow jam.
0: Do you reckon Thriller's your favorite album?
1: It is.
0: Yeah.
1: It has to be, because...
0: Mine is Off the Wall.
1: I know it
0: His
1: is.
0: His very first.
1: I think Get on Fantastic. The Floor. Get on the Floor is one of my favourite songs. But yeah, definitely.
0: Yeah, good stuff.
1: Bottom line is, if you want to see the biopic, don't expect, like, super, like, realistic, like, stuff happening. Like, it's obviously kind of low-key, like, a movie. And it's just, like, I think more of a fun kind of watch. Bit, like, of his, like, life and parts of it, but it's not super, like, realistic and stuff. So...
0: Yeah.
1: So if you guys want to just have a fun little movie watch or whatever, that's
0: definitely
1: the movie.
0: Go. Yeah. Check it out. Anyway, back to the show.
1: Yes.
0: This next one is The Idea of Love by K-1, my favorite.
1: Yes.
0: Enjoy.

0: You were just listening to Out of Order by Zuriel, and before that was Miss Independent by Young and Lips, and before that was Vibe by Kurt Carrera, and before that was All That Matters by Black, Leon Thomas, and AZ Chike, I think I said that right. And before that was Idea of Love by K1. This is Soul Food on Sin 90.7 FM. I'm Levy and I'm joined with Lindsay and Hannah.
1: What a lineup. I love that last one.
0: That last one was really good. Again, UK R&B. I love that song when I heard it. I was like, oh, okay, Zuriel. Mm-hmm. You're going to feature on Soul Food tonight. Like,
1: So good.
0: Yeah, that was really good. It was like a few like good local too.
1: That Young and Lips one?
0: Oh, yeah. Ooh. Young and Lips, yeah, from Sydney. Miss Independent. But also, so good. Kurt Carrera is a Filipino-Australian R&B artist too. But yeah, Miss Independent, I was like, oh, a little rendition of Neo.
1: Yeah, you know, I saw Young and Lips like back in whenever. Oh my God, I don't even know. I feel like that was like probably like 5 years ago. Yeah, like when he first popped up on the scene, he was wearing like a yellow puffer jacket. Wow. I just remember that.
0: I feel like that's so on brand for
1: him. It was very Young and Lips.
0: That's like very Sydney, like, like hard, like, you know, big guy. Like,
1: yeah, he's really good. He's really, really good. I forgot that he's local. Yes.
0: I forgot. I literally, when I first heard him, I was like, is this like Australia? I was like, he sounds like he's from States. Like, let me check. And then I did, and I was like, oh.
1: He's Islander, isn't he?
0: Yeah.
1: Yeah, yeah. Yeah, nice.
0: Yeah.
1: There you go.
0: You know, they got a voice on them.
1: Just like our Filipinos.
0: Yeah, they do. Bro, karaoke, never go to karaoke.
1: I know. One of my best friends is Filipino, and she sings all the time. And I'm like, we always talk about going karaoke, but we never go. And there's a reason, because she's Filipino.
0: I feel like she's going to outshine me bad. Specifically for people who can't sing properly. Because if you can sing
1: why
0: properly,
1: are you
0: it's
1: singing?
0: Embarrassing.
1: Yeah, literally.
0: It's
1: why
0: like
1: are
0: we're
1: you
0: all
1: just
0: sitting here,
1: us?
0: And I'm here sounding like I'm going through puberty, and you sound like Whitney Houston. Like, this isn't supposed to be happening.
1: We are not the same.
0: Yeah, literally.
1: We are not the same. We are powering through. Yeah. I don't even know if this is our midpoint, because we started so late.
0: Yeah,
1: but,
0: there were, like, difficulties, and we were, like, 30 minutes late. But
1: yeah, but it's almost 9:30.
0: Yeah.
1: In case you needed the time. Mm-hmm. And we've got what, 7 more songs for you? Just a handful picked by yours truly.
0: Yeah.
1: So we are going to keep it going. Hannah, this is your song that you popped in. Would you like to say something about it?
2: I'm finding my way back to the run sheet.
1: Oh, sorry.
2: This one, 1, 2, breath, 1, 2. Oh my God, yes! Keisha Sprout. She just released her EP.
1: Ooh.
2: And it's amazing. I love it so much. It's kind of like, we had her on the show actually earlier in the season, and yeah, it was such a good conversation about these 4 songs that she's created and how they kind of represent kind of 4 states of being almost, and like different, I don't know, just experiences in life. Mm. That sounds very, very broad, but this one in particular is about having a panic attack and just kind of bringing yourself back to your body and grounding yourself.
1: Oh,
2: and
1: like meditation and like breath work.
2: Yeah, I guess so. And just kind of coming back from the spiral. Mm. I really love it. And yeah, I love Keisha's work. So thought I'd get it on the show, because that one was released last week. Beautiful. So
1: fantastic.
2: Yeah.
1: Let's
2: have a listen. This one is Keisha Sprout with 1, 2, breath, 1, 2. You're here on Soul Food on Sin.
3: Hey, you. Are you fighting the fight?

0: that was Let Me by Victoria Monet, and before that was Blood on the Strings by Larissa Lambert, and before that was Fool Me Once by Giveon featuring Leon Thomas, and before that was 1-2 Breath 1-2 by Kaisha Sprout. You're listening to Soul Food here on Sin, and that last pick was one of mine. Mm. I love myself a little Victoria Monet. I think she's fantastic. I think there's so many female R&B artists that are a bit underrated in Australia.
1: Yeah.
0: Now I went to go name them and I am drawing a blank. But yeah, I think
1: All Right by Victoria Monet was on repeat when I was in high school.
0: Yes. Oh my God, I love that.
1: And then when I found out that Kate Tronander had the track, he made the beat for it.
0: Yeah.
1: I was like, that makes so much sense when I was listening to it, because I was like, this is Kate Tronander. This has his name written literally all over it. I was like, yeah, this like makes so much sense. But I was listening to his music before he started popping.
0: Yeah, Kate Tronander.
1: Yeah, Kate Tronander.
0: Yeah, he's so good.
1: I was like really annoyed like when he suddenly got popular and I couldn't go to his flipping concert. I was like, for God's sake, like that. And then also Summer Walker.
0: I've been listening to her old stuff again.
1: Yes, yeah, same.
0: It's so
1: when
0: vibes.
1: She released,
0: I love her.
1: Last Day of Summer, the EP, like her first EP.
0: That's the one,
1: EP,
0: yeah.
1: I was listening to that in 2018. I was listening to that like when she was like fresh.
0: Yeah.
1: And then, you know, she blew up again.
0: Yeah,
1: and I was like,
0: yeah.
1: And I'm, like, happy for them, but I'm also like, oh, my God, my little underrated artist.
0: Like, I feel like I've been listening to her latest releases, and I don't think – maybe they're not resonating as much because she is still, like, making the same style of music. Like, she's still really upset and hurt. Mm. And I think – I don't know. I think maybe as I'm growing, I'm listening to more different styles of music, and I'm moving in, like, the stage of life that I'm in. So maybe that music doesn't resonate. But her old stuff still resonates. I'm like – That EP specifically, I loved it so much, and I still love it so much. Yeah,
1: of hers,
0: Ari Lennox.
1: Yeah, of
0: course. I think she's really underrated.
1: She's really
0: I had to
1: good.
0: Google her because I forgot her name,
1: really
0: but
1: good.
0: She's fantastic. She's always making some fantastic music.
1: You know what? There's this artist that I recently discovered that she's not new though. She made like two albums in the 2000s and her name is Zoe Spencer.
0: Oh, okay.
1: She's an American like R&B artist. And if you think about Yearning, bro, she has Yearning. And they're like monologues. And it's like, it's such an interesting style. But she's like so... You'll find her, but, it's kind of hard to, like, find.
0: Yeah, she's underrated. She doesn't have, a Google listing.
1: No,
0: like.
1: Not at all. Yeah, if you look on, the music streaming platforms, you'll find her. But, Zoe Spence is definitely one of my low-key, favourites currently. And I've also been spinning, Summer Walker, Insane, and all
2: Guys,
1: that.
2: She's 25.
0: Who? Oh, my gosh, she's literally our age.
2: She's
0: your girl,
2: literally
0: Zoe.
2: Our age.
0: Zoe, if you're listening.
2: November
1: 2000. No, that's
0: oh, my God, November, what's the date?
2: Oh, different Zoe Spencer?
1: That's a different Zoe. No, this Zoe Spencer made the albums in the 2000s.
0: Oh.
1: Yeah. That's how underrated she is that you don't even find her, really. Like, you need to find her
2: Wait,
1: on,
2: yeah, I just found a whole different person.
1: Yeah, you need to find
2: Love
1: her
2: to
1: on
2: you,
1: a streaming,
2: Zoe Spencer, but...
1: A streaming service or something, you'll find her there.
2: Do you know what the albums are called?
1: No, I don't remember. I was too immersed.
2: That's okay.
1: Yeah, but it was really good. Mm. I was sad. I was like, girl, she only made, two albums and then dipped. Mm. And I was like, where'd you go, Zoe? Like, girl, come back. But, she seems like she's doing well. I think she's living a nice, quiet life. But, yeah, she's got that voice on her. She has that, sultry, slow, type of voice. And, I liked that. I was like, who is this? I need to, put it on Soul Food at one point. But,
0: Maybe she'll find the songs and play it next time we're on.
1: maybe somehow we get it into... No, that'd be crazy.
0: Oh, Levy, the next one is yours.
1: Yeah.
0: Any words? Any revelations? How did you come across this song? Why do you like it? Tell
1: Ooh,
0: us.
1: Well, yeah, this is a local artist, Stefan, and this song is She's My Type. I was just looking through, local R&B on, my usual streaming services and I was listening to this and I was like, ooh, what is this? I was like, I need to put this on Soul Food again. I'm pretty sure he's from Perth. I'm pretty
0: ooh,
1: sure.
0: Oh, okay, represent.
1: Yeah,
0: love
1: but
0: that.
1: Honestly, I was like, this is talent. I was like, let me put it on. So She's My Type by Stefan. This is Soul Food on Sin 90.7 FM.

0: That was Regrets by Javiera Diaz, and before that was The Boy by Rochelle Jordan, and before that was She's My Type by Stefan. You're listening to Soul Food here on Sin. I'm Lindsay, and Levi Hanna and I are about to wrap up.
1: Woohoo! And right on time.
0: Yeah.
1: Well done, guys.
0: But we did want to share that Rochelle Jordan is having a show at 170 Russell's on Thursday, the 28th of May, which is literally this Thursday.
1: 2 days away, guys.
0: So get excited. She's got some fantastic songs.
1: Yeah. She does.
0: Yeah.
1: What a party that will be.
0: Yeah. That would be so cool.
2: Yeah.
1: So many good gigs this week. We've got Emery on Wednesday night, Rochelle Jordan on Thursday. It's a party.
2: Yeah.
0: What a good time to be alive. honestly.
2: No, you shouldn't.
0: But that's been us. We thank you for bearing with us through our technical difficulty.
2: And our brain fog moments.
0: Brain fog and just getting back on air and trying our best because it's been a while. Mm-hmm. But we hope you enjoy the show. Mm-hmm. And next week, Group A, that is Harriet, Zara, no Oscar.
2: Kat
0: and Hannah?
1: Yes?
0: We'll be on the airwaves for you, delivering all that soul food goodness that you love. So I think that is us. If you want more soul food madness, you can follow us on socials, which is at Soul Food Sin. That's soul as in soul. Food as in and sin as in S-Y-N. And you can also, if you're an artist, you can email us your EPs, or if you want to get on air, which is just at soulfoodsin. Is that correct?
2: Yeah.
0: Am I just making up stuff? No, I'm not.
1: Right.
0: It's soulfood@sin.org.au.
1: My bad. You're good.
0: Sorry.
1: No,
0: just to clarify, it's soulfood@sin.org.au.
1: Thank you.
0: And if you didn't get it through that mesh of email addresses, it's on our socials, which is soulfoodsin.
2: Yeah.
0: Tune in next Tuesday, 8 to 10. We'll be delivering good vibes.
2: Other than that, we will wish you a good night.
0: Yes.
2: Bye.
0: Bye.

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1: S Y
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1: Hi, I'm Mackenzie, and I'm an intern here at SYN. 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
0: Thank you.

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Sin is proud to announce Frankston Flipping Stomp 4-piece The Gnomes as our feature artist all this month. So true, I'm better with you. Originally starting as a solo project in 2023 for guitarist and songwriter Jay Miller, Jay soon joined forces with Ned, Ollie and Ethan, and The Gnomes quickly evolved into a full band. Taking their cues from the garage sounds of The Easy Beats, The Kinks, and early Beatles, The Gnomes rip, rockin', stompin', beatnik sounds. Hear The Gnomes, our feature artist all this month on Sin.

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I've been popping all the bands, trying to wrap it up. I've been getting to the paper while I fatten up. Yo, I've been getting to it day and night. 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

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You saw me Tuesday and we spoke loosely. 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Thursday we cried together, Friday we shouted, Saturday we lost our way, Sunday we found it. 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
1: My name's Rachel Ward and I'm a journalist and I'm a former Sinner and former board member. I love Sin so much. It helped me meet so many of my closest friends, helped me get experience and confidence that I needed and the industry connections that I also needed to get a job. Love you, Sin.
0: Thank you.

and stomp. Sin is proud to announce Frankston Flipping Stomp 4-piece The Gnomes as our feature artist all this month. So true, I'm better with you. Originally starting as a solo project in 2023 for guitarist and songwriter Jay Miller, Jay soon joined forces with Ned, Ollie and Ethan, and the Gnomes quickly evolved into a full band. Taking their cues from the garage sounds of The Easy Beats, The Kinks and early Beatles, the Gnomes rip rockin' stompin' beatnik sounds. Hear the Gnomes, our feature artist all this month on Sin.

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0: Nah, marca peruana.
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1: Hi, I'm Mackenzie, and I'm an intern here at Sin. I've been working in the Sin office for 5 months now, and what I love most about it is how it has opened me up to so many new and emerging local artists that I never would have heard of otherwise. So thanks, Sin.
0: Thank you.

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1: 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But spare a thought for the lonely sod stuck behind the grill while everyone else is having fun. Like Daniel here.
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2: Sure.
1: Cool. 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Wow. So you'll always have company.
2: Thanks.
1: Oh, sausage. Hot.
2: Yeah, that will be hot.
1: Oh.
2: Very hot.
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have a conversation. What's the deal with these crooked contracts? You're just like my dad, leave a trail of destruction. If there was a God, I'd ask a lot of questions. And people always tell me that I ask too many questions. And if there was a God, he'd probably be in finance, and he'd take his coffee black.

I'll come running back to you faster than I've ever run.

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1: My name's Rachel Ward and I'm a journalist and I'm a former Sinner and former board member. I love Sin so much. It helped me meet so many of my closest friends, helped me get experience and confidence that I needed and the industry connections that I also needed to get a job. Love you, Sin.
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1: 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The city.

0: you've called Sin's voicemail. 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
1: Hey, it's Anika Luna here, host of Home and Hoes on Triple J, coming through just to say a huge shout out and thank you to Sin, the station that really helped me find my voice, my passion, my purpose, my community, my calling, and myself. 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So I owe so much to Sin. Thank you so much. I love you. And yeah, I'll see you around.
0: Thank you.

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0: 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Hi, Sue.
1: Do I know
0: Sue? 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
0: It is that button there.
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0: You've called Sin's voicemail. Leave a message after the tone.
1: My name's Rachel Ward and I'm a journalist and I'm a former Sinner and former board member. I love Sin so much. It helped me meet so many of my closest friends, helped me get experience and confidence that I needed and the industry connections that I also needed to get a job. Love you, Sin.
0: Thank you.

and stomp. Sin is proud to announce Frankston Flipping Stomp 4-piece The Gnomes as our feature artist all this month. So true, I'm better with you. Originally starting as a solo project in 2023 for guitarist and songwriter Jay Miller, Jay soon joined forces with Ned, Ollie and Ethan, and The Gnomes quickly evolved into a full band. Taking their cues from the garage sounds of The Easy Beats, The Kinks and early Beatles, The Gnomes rip, rock and stomp and beatnik sounds. Hear The Gnomes, our feature artist all this month on Sin.

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1: Sin, where young people run the show.
2: 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Yeah. Yeah.

0: Jedna, Marka Perwala.
1: Hey, this is Gus. 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

Syn Media acknowledges and pays respect to the people of the Woiwurrung and Bunurong language groups of the Eastern Kulin Nations, on whose unceded lands the Syn Studio stands. Syn extends this respect to the traditional custodians and people of the lands and waters our content reaches. It always was, and always will be, Aboriginal land.

0: Got Me Feeling by Parcels, an absolute tune to start your Wednesday morning. I'm Sam, and I'm joined in the cereal box by Ella. How are we going, Ella?
1: Good morning. I'm doing well.
0: Oh, my God. I was saying I was doing good, but then I heard that song, and I'm like, gee whiz. Is that the first time we've ever played Parcels in the cereal box, probably?
1: It actually is. They're a brand new undercover band that we're actually just giving some airtime this morning because we think you know, more people need to hear them.
0: 100%, especially me, because I'm obsessed with... For anyone that's not on this inside joke, I'm obsessed with Parcels, and everyone makes fun of me all the time. Cause
1: basically, you can always assume that a show that Sam's on, you will hear a Parcel song. So if you like Parcels, tune in to whenever Sam's on air.
0: Okay, but you just heard that, and it all makes sense now. There's not only great things happening because we're listening to Parcels, there's great things because we've got an absolutely... jam-packed show today.
1: We do, though.
0: 100%. We're going to be talking a little bit about a Melbourne film guide. It's a bit of a movie thing.
1: Yeah,
0: Wednesday.
1: We do.
0: We've brought Movie Mondays to Wednesday today, it seems.
1: We're cheering up the middle of your week with some brand new films being released.
0: Yeah.
1: So, coming up at 8:30, we're going to be joined by Ella Cawthorn from ACME, who's going to be talking about the New Voices in Australian Cinema program. So, this program's been running intermittently all year, and this iteration, which is on tomorrow night, Thursday the 28th of May at ACME, it's the New Voices in Australian Cinema program, and it's a series of short films produced by Bus Stop Films, who are an Australian disability-led not-for-profit. So we're going to be hearing from Ella Cawthorn about that at 8:30 this morning.
0: Some iconic Australian cinema, as well as we got to chat to some people who were recently at for Sydney Film Festival.
1: Yes, so the Sydney Film Festival starts next week. So we were very lucky to be able to chat to the directors and producers of a brand new Australian documentary, which was made in collaboration with the ABC called Rodeo Dreams.
0: Mm.
1: It's about the Mount Isa Rodeo that happens every year in Australia, something that I'd never... really known much about, but what a fascinating concept.
0: Exactly right. Rodeo Dreams, it's a documentary. It's like, I'm honestly obsessed. Like, bull riding is kind of just like a concept that I know nothing about,
1: yeah,
0: but I'm very fascinated about.
1: Yeah.
0: So I'm very, very keen to hear more about that later. As well as, did you know it's World Marketing Day?
1: I did not.
0: It is, yeah. It's we're not going to be playing advertisements all show, okay? Trust me, we're still a community radio station here. But we are going to be chatting a little bit about what's like a weird jingle that you still have stuck in your head. Now, this is going to be interesting, right? Because we actually don't... we've both lived in Melbourne for... I've lived in here for a few years.
1: Yes.
0: In here? In Melbourne. You've lived here for how long?
1: Box.
0: In the cereal box.
1: I've lived in Melbourne for 3 years.
0: So we've lived here, I've lived here about 5 years. Not that it's a competition, but...
1: Well, you just made it once.
0: 100%. But you're from Adelaide, I'm from Country Vic. And so I feel like how much crossover with these kind of weird jingles do we hear? I'm very interested to hear. And then since moving to Melbourne, is there any kind of weird jingles that have been stuck in our head? I feel like the most iconic one is... There's an iconic chicken place that has a specific Genesis of Woozoo song that always plays. It's like, did someone say KFC?
1: Oh.
0: Yeah.
1: How's it go?
0: Get inspired. How about that?
1: Anyways, oh my gosh, I actually love that.
0: That is, anyways, there's a little teaser. Actually, shoot us a text. Let us know if there's any weird jingles that we should know about. As we're not fully Melburnians yet.
1: No.
0: How long do you have to live in Melbourne to be a Melburnian, do you reckon?
1: Ooh. Why do I feel like a decade?
0: Ooh, that's okay.
1: No, is that too
0: long?
1: Well,
0: I don't know. I feel
1: 5 years?
0: I don't know.
1: As soon as you change your license to saying that you live in Melbourne?
0: 100%. Once you tell the ATO and Vic Roads.
1: Once it's official. But yeah, text us in at 0468155796 if there are any jingles that you remember that you think are iconic or worth mentioning. We'll see if we mention them.
0: 100%. We're back with another edition of Midweek Confessions as well, all about sharing an embarrassing story. Some people,
1: that was,
0: you know,
1: embarrassing. I'm kidding.
0: Yeah, that might me stuttering just then on the radio. No, at 8 o'clock, we're going to be chatting about some people, you know, they start their week well, end their week well. We're here in the middle of the week to make you feel better about yourself, maybe by laughing at us.
1: Ooh,
0: I'm very interested. As well as, you've got a little bit of a would-you-rather activity for me early today.
1: Yes, it is. In honour of the interview that Sam and I had with the director and producer of Rodeo Dreams, I found some very niche Australian like festivals or events that happened that I had no idea about half of these. And one of them is actually connected to my midweek confession. So...
0: Ooh.
1: More on that. 100%.
0: Well, after this next song, there's a bit of an interesting thing that happened on a flight recently.
1: Yeah. Shannon Knoll performed live.
0: crazy.
1: On a flight.
0: To a
1: cabin full of Shannon Knoll impersonators.
0: Wait, what?
1: Yes.
0: Okay.
1: No, there is so much more to this
0: scene that I need to tell you about.
1: But we can't mention Shannon Knoll without playing one of his most iconic hits. So this is a bit of a blast from the past. This is What About Me by Shannon Knoll, and you're listening to Get Serial on Sin.

0: What About Me by Shanna Noel. You're listening to Get Serial on Sin with Ella and Sam. It is 17 minutes to 8 on your Wednesday morning. It's 14 degrees outside. It doesn't feel really cold.
1: Are you saying it doesn't or it does?
0: I said it doesn't.
1: It doesn't. Yeah, but I always triple layer up when I'm coming into the cereal
0: box.
1: So
0: do I.
1: 100%. Jessica, it's like the only time I'm not... I want to almost
0: triple
1: be
0: layering.
1: Sweating by the time I get here.
0: Yeah, honestly... But you can always rely on the fact that the studio is really nice and warm.
1: Exactly, 100% in the cereal box.
0: But... Speaking of warm destinations,
1: oh,
0: there was a flight yesterday from Sydney to Townsville.
1: Yes.
0: Oh, to be a fly on the wall during this flight. Shanna Noel performed live to a cabin full of Nolsey impersonators.
1: I feel like, see, there's three levels to this that make it incredible. Like, to have a flight where there's, like, okay, let's, if you're on a flight with, say, you bump into a party flight. Yeah. Oh, what?
0: Yes, to celebrate a certain airline's birthday.
1: Oh, okay.
0: So it was, like, dress up as your best Shanna Noel impersonator and we'll give you the chance to join this party flight and see Shanna Noel perform live on the flight. So there's just so many layers to this.
1: So I've got so many. So the way that this airline wanted to celebrate their birthday was by... Is Shanna Noel specifically connected to this airline in any way?
0: Yes, we're not sponsored by the airline.
1: It's
0: their 22nd birthday. So they're celebrating 2004.
1: Yep.
0: Which was when the airline started.
1: Yes. And is that when Shanna Noel won Australian Idol?
0: That was his... I don't know if that was
1: He came second to Guy Sebastian.
0: Yeah, don't bring that up.
1: Crazy law. Sorry. Shanna Noel's actually coming in later and he's offended that I brought that
0: 2003,
1: up.
0: 2003, he lost to Guy Sebastian.
1: That's crazy. Mm-hmm. I remember having an argument with my dad one time. Who is more, like, successful? Because
0: That's not even a question to me. Is that crazy?
1: Who's your answer?
0: Guy Sebastian.
1: Yeah, okay, thank you. I was just like, let me just make sure we're on the same.
0: Shanna Noel.
1: Well, my dad said Shanna Noel. But the thing is, quite famously, most of those reality shows about, like, X Factor, Australia's Got Talent, stuff like that. Australia's Got Talent less so. But X Factor, if you have a look at, like, the top three from almost every year, normally the people who finish, like, second and third.
0: Yeah.
1: Like, I don't know if you remember Reese Maston. Who's
0: gosh, I love Reese Maston.
1: I would say, like, when he was on it, and I watched, like, every episode, I was like, I really wanted him to win. He came third. I could not even tell you the guy who won's name. That's what's crazy.
0: Yeah, no, me neither.
1: Anyways, we're going to get back to this flight, okay? I've got so many questions. We're getting distracted. So Shanna Noel performed. Have you seen that one clip of the Michael Jackson impersonator watching the other Michael Jackson impersonator?
0: I feel like I have.
1: It's the energy.
0: It's giving that.
1: Is like Shanna Noel not uncomfortable, but is he like, I don't know.
0: No, where was it?
1: I've just got so many, anyways.
0: He said, quote unquote, I've played some pretty wild gigs in my time, but performing at 30,000 feet to a cabin full of passengers who look exactly like me is definitely a first.
1: Hey, 100%. So, yeah, I'm also... Was he on, like, a stage? Like, could everyone see him well?
0: No, he's just at the front near, like, the toilets.
1: So imagine
0: the front of the plane.
1: Imagine halfway through someone's like, I need a pee. I need to go to the toilet.
0: He's like, sorry, Nolsey, can I just get past? Nolsey. I need to go to the bathroom.
1: Imagine
0: he's got a microphone, though. He's got a camera crew behind him, and everyone on the flight is just, like, singing, like, what about me?
1: Oh, yeah, because they're all impersonators. I'm assuming that they know the songs.
0: Yes.
1: Like, this would be, like, their daytime job or whatever.
0: How fun.
1: Fun is definitely an adjective to use. I'm not... There's no hate for this. I'm just...
0: It was sold out, Sam. It was a sold out flight.
1: Yeah. I have no doubt in my mind that there's so many Shanna Noel impersonators that are just like... Because obviously you don't become an impersonator without first being like a massive fan.
0: Exactly.
1: Right? I'm just so... How did this come about? Like, I know you've explained it to me well and the reason and the celebration.
0: Yeah. It's still just... Yeah. It's one
1: imagine
0: of those
1: being
0: crazy things.
1: Imagine like getting on... Did like first place in this impersonator competition? Was that like the front row? Like how good you were?
0: That would be a good idea, wouldn't it?
1: It would
0: be so close to him. But he just basically kind of like walked up and down the aisle. So everyone, and you know, planes are pretty small. Like you're up close and personal with the people next to you.
1: Yeah.
0: You're right there with Shanna Noel. That's kind of iconic.
1: The situation we just implied too means that as he walks down the aisle, he's progressively seeing people who look less and less like him. Like the front row, basically twins. Third row, maybe a cousin. And then Z, it's like...
0: It's like the Guy Sebastian impersonators.
1: Ooh, gee whiz.
0: Controversial.
1: I just know What About Me popped off.
0: Imagine just screaming that 30,000 feet in the air?
1: The pilot's like, turbulence, turbulence. Nah, actually,
0: sorry,
1: it's just the chorus.
0: You.
1: What About Me? And what a song to be listening to while... The plane crashes.
0: Okay. Oops,
1: sorry,
0: well,
1: that was dark. I'm just saying. Sorry. Anyways.
0: One of us took it there, and that was you, Sam.
1: Hey, you brought up Guy Sebastian, which is worse.
0: Oh, okay.
1: Sorry.
0: Text us on the text line 0468155796. Who's got the craziest hot take this morning about the Shannon Knoll flight?
1: 100%.
0: It's definitely Sam. But yep. This next song here on Get Serial this morning, it is 10 minutes to 8. We've got a Maisie Peter song off her new album, Fluorescence.
1: God.
0: This is You Then Me Now, and you're listening to Get Serial on Sin.

0: You Then Me Now by Maisie Peters. An absolute tune on your Wednesday morning. It's currently 7:52 a.m. It's 14 degrees, okay? But it doesn't feel that cold. It's kind of staying around that mid-teen range. I'm Sam, and I'm here with Ella in the cereal box this morning. Yes. And you've got a bit of a game for me.
1: Less game, more...
0: Would you rather? See, I'm kind of scared of the game, right? Because I feel like a lot of the time our hot takes are... Well, not hot takes, but we always just kind of like combat each other.
1: Yeah.
0: It definitely gives sibling energy of like, I'm just disagreeing with you for the sake of disagreeing.
1: Yeah, you're just antagonizing me for the sake of it.
0: I would argue you're antagonizing me, but we're not going to get into it.
1: Okay, we're not going to have an argument live on air. This isn't healthy.
0: 100%. No, to clarify to all the listeners, me and Ella are definitely friends. Only when she's nice to me, though. I would say you're my friend, and you're still deciding about me.
1: Yeah, I'm still up in the air. Maybe depending on your answers to these, I'll change. But basically, I walked around all of Australia to find these events. I'm kidding. I found some very niche sort of Aussie festivals. Now, something that I noticed with a lot of these, they're all set in Queensland, which I thought was cool because one of our interviews that we have coming up shortly is about a film or a documentary called Rodeo Dreams.
0: About bull riding.
1: Yes, in the Mount Isa community. It's the bull riding festival that's on every year. I believe it's on in August this year.
0: Ooh.
1: So it's coming up. If you've still got time to go and grab a ticket.
0: Exactly right. Or compete, maybe.
1: Ooh. Would you ever ride a bull?
0: Have you ever ridden
1: a mechanical bull?
0: Yeah, but I'm really bad. Mm. So, like, the person that wants to, like, kind of be cool says yes in terms of, like, riding an actual bull.
1: I can just picture it in my head right now.
0: Me. Well, however bad you think I am on, like, a mechanical bull, like, double it. Like, I'm not...
1: I already set the bar pretty low.
0: Okay.
1: I'm kidding.
0: When you say you're kidding, it makes it more hurtful. It makes it
1: I'm
0: feel real.
1: I'm seriously joking. If anyone can see me right now, I'm deadpan saying that.
0: 100%.
1: I'm absolutely joking.
0: Explaining your jokes live on air always makes the jokes funnier, by the way.
1: Oh, I shouldn't say jokes in front of a comedian. Hey, that's probably rule number one. Anyways.
0: Anyways, would I ever ride a bull? Yes. What about you?
1: Never have. I feel like that could be my, you know, secret talent.
0: Bucket list item. Oh, I promise if we do it, we have to do it together. That's the rule now. Or not. Maybe not.
1: Wait, what do you mean do it together?
0: As in we like go one day, we tick off that bucket list.
1: Two people on a bull at the same time.
0: No, we're not riding the same bull at the same time. That doesn't even work.
1: I hear what you're saying.
0: I'm trying to build a friendship here with you, Ella.
1: I'm just absolutely not letting it happen.
0: 100%.
1: Walls are up. I'm kidding. No, okay. But okay, I've got 2, 4, 6.
0: Counting in twos.
1: That's how I always count.
0: What?
1: Is that crazy? In my pairs.
0: This feels like an off-air conversation.
1: Okay, sorry. Never mind.
0: 2, 4, 6, 8. Just you whispering to yourself, but like directly into the microphone is quite
1: it's
0: funny.
1: It's 7:55 in the morning, and I'm sorry that you had to hear that. But I've got 6 events here that I found.
0: 2, 4, 6.
1: 5 out of the 6 are all from Queensland. Yep. Queensland really just seems like the place to be. So we'll start off nicely. This is an event I would absolutely love to go to. This is the Kalba Sunflower Festival in Queensland. So here it is. I'm going to paint the picture to you. Tell me if you would go. Wander among a million sunflowers. Navigate a massive 4-acre flower maze. Enjoy floral-themed markets. And pick your own sunflowers for $2 a stem.
0: Ooh, sponsored. I'm looking at like, it's very big fields of sunflowers.
1: Yeah.
0: Also,
1: I don't think I've ever seen that many sunflowers all in one place in my life.
0: I also didn't realize how big sunflowers actually are.
1: Yeah, they're huge.
0: Yeah, I found this out, like I found this out a while ago, but when I saw someone on Instagram, I think it was, like do an aesthetic photo with a sunflower, I'm like, damn. They're like
1: that's like the size of you.
0: Yeah, 100%. That is
1: they
0: very
1: can grow really tall.
0: I think
1: they always remind me of the movie Shrek. Is that crazy?
0: Sunflowers,
1: yeah,
0: because the field
1: scene. Through the field,
0: yeah, 100%. That is weird though. To clarify, I agree, but we're weird for thinking that. I think I'd wait. So the question is, would I go?
1: Yeah.
0: So the question is, would
1: you
0: rather go or not?
1: And then you're going to pick your favorite event right at the end.
0: So should I like blind rank them?
1: Yeah.

0: for life. That's beautiful. Aww. My God, wholesome.
1: It's getting so wholesome this morning.
0: me and Ella have become friends again, guys. We did it.
1: Friends.
0: 100%.
1: Okay, next one. Sort of similar plant thing, but not exactly a flower. We've got the Goomeree Pumpkin Festival in Queensland. So it's the Great Australian Pumpkin Roll. Picture this, hundreds of pumpkins bouncing, spluttering, and hurtling down a steep hill for a $5,000 prize.
0: Oh, and well, so it's almost like the cheese race.
1: Yeah, but with pumpkins.
0: Oh, okay. See, now I'm a fan of that. I'm a fan. I'm also the kind of aesthetic that everyone's dressed in pumpkin-themed attire.
1: I love a festival where everyone just dresses up the same as well.
0: Yeah. It's giving like, if you looked at a photo individually, it almost feel like it's almost Halloween themed because of how many pumpkins you see, but it's clearly not. It's very pumpkin themed.
1: It's just pumpkin.
0: I can get around this, to be fair. Oh, I'm going to leave myself some. I'm not hoping, but I think I might be stitching myself up, but I'm going to put this at 2.
1: Pumpkin festival. Big pumpkin fan.
0: Because the race, I'm a very competitive person. Yeah. That's why the maize was appealing to me with sunflowers.
1: Oh, I see now.
0: The race with the pumpkins.
1: I think you really might like this last one that I've got then.
0: Okay.
1: Number 3, also in Queensland, the Mary Poppins Festival. This is where you compete in the Great Nanny Race, tackle the Chimney Sweep Challenge, and join the largest gathering of people dressed as Mary Poppins themed characters.
0: Mary Poppins.
1: Are you a fan of Mary Poppins?
0: I played Bert in like a musical growing up.
1: Lore drop.
0: Mary Poppins Festival. Is that what it was called? Sorry?
1: Mary Poppins Festival in Queensland.
0: I think I've stitched myself up. But okay, Chimney Sweep, not really my vibe, okay? I'm not going to lie to you. Okay, I did enjoy playing Bert. The Chimney song is slaps, okay? Will always be hold a place in my heart. But I'm going to put the Mary Poppins Festival at number 5.
1: Ooh,
0: just because I think I went a bit too high too early, okay? Yeah. If I had my time back, I might put that at 2, but I got to leave one open for something.
1: Yeah, you've got the Sunflower Festival at 3, Pumpkins at 2, Mary Poppins at 5. This next one, this is the Abbey Medieval Festival in Moreton Bay, Queensland. Is that how you say it? Moreton Bay?
0: Yep. We'll say yes.
1: Quote me. Travel back in time to see knights in shining armour, jousting tournaments, medieval-style marketplace, and it actually won Australia's best event at the 2025 Australian Tourism Awards.
0: Okay. Now, I might get a bit hurt. I'm a fan of The Knight's Tale, the movie. Yeah. Absolutely iconic movie. Medieval vibe. Ren Fair just happened, okay, and I did like the outfits, but it's not for me, I feel, okay. So I'm going to put that at 6.
1: Oh, wow. I did not expect you to put that down at number 6.
0: Wow. Well, we'll see what's left. I might be stitching myself. Medieval, I think I can get around it. I'm scared that I've put things too high early, so now I'm trying to, like, level it out a bit.
1: These next two events, very interesting. They both have to do with an animal.
0: Mm.
1: I'm interested to see what you're going to put these ones. Number 5, we have to bring it up. The Mount Isa Rodeo.
0: Yeah,
1: Queensland.
0: Of course we have to bring it up.
1: It's one of the largest rodeos in the Southern Hemisphere.
0: Mm. Now, for my own personal safety, I'm going to put it at 4 because if I put it at 1,
1: yep.
0: then I will go and I'll get bucked off a bull and that'll be the last thing I do probably. So I think
1: They actually just don't let any random person on a bull. You do have to train for them. So maybe you could take this time now, up until August, to do a bit of, you know, start on your mechanical bull, do a bit of training, see if you can join the big leagues.
0: What does the training look like?
1: Lots of bull riding.
0: That makes sense. I just like lots of core strength. Like, do you gym much?
1: 100%. Yeah, well, bull riding in itself, it really develops a lot of muscles and you've really got to have that strength. What's the word? You've got to have that control.
0: Oh, yeah.
1: Because you've got to... But you've also... You can't just have like a rigid body. You've really got to be flexible as well to move around. So much at play with bull riding.
0: Yeah.
1: What a workout.
0: Yeah. I'm going to leave it at 4.
1: Interesting.
0: But if you want to hear more about that, we're going to be chatting to the people who directed and produced Rodeo
1: Rhiannon
0: Dreams.
1: Bill, the director and producer of Rodeo Dreams. Coming up shortly. But you've saved the best for last.
0: Have I?
1: You actually have. In my opinion, I don't think you're going to enjoy this, but this is actually connected to my midweek confession fun fact. So the last one I have, it's not from Queensland. It's actually from South Australia. I had to put my great state in there somehow. This is the Tunarama Festival. Have you ever heard of it?
0: Is it about tuna?
1: Yes.
0: Oh, God.
1: It's in Port Lincoln. So it's a 60-year-old South Australian seafood festival. The aim of the festival, how far can you throw a 10-kilo tuna?
0: Oh, okay. Now I can get around that.
1: In recent years, they've made it a rubber fish. But back in the day, you used to have to throw
0: tuna.
1: A whole big, real tuna.
0: We're talking like a 20-kilo.
1: A 10-kilo tuna
0: 10-kilo. Valid.
1: Because they've got the...

0: tuna farms in Port Lincoln. I actually swam with the tuna once upon a time. That's went to Tunarama. My youngest brother wanted to compete in the tuna tossing festival, but he couldn't because he was too young, so he had to do the prawn toss.
1: How'd he go in the prawn toss?
0: Throw a prawn? Didn't win.
1: Oh.
0: Poor guy, but...
1: Jeez.
0: Tough crowd.
1: Who do you think would win in a throwing contest? The person who wins the prawn competition or the loser of the tuna competition?
0: That's a good question.
1: Something to think about. I technically do have to put this Tunarama number one. I'm not happy about it. I'm not.
0: What do you mean?
1: I'm not a fan. Okay,
0: that's number one for me.
1: I'm a fan of the... Yeah, clearly. I am a fan of the competitive nature. I can get around the throwing competition. I hate tuna. I'm not a fan of tuna slightly, yeah.
0: What about if you threw one, though?
1: Yeah, maybe, but I...
0: There's a lot more to it, though. There's seafood.
1: It's the fact. It's the concept around. Okay, I don't want to get a lot of hate, but I'm just not a big seafood person.
0: That's so fair. They also had a slippery pole competition.
1: Mm.
0: They had this massive pipe that they hung off the side of the jetty, covered it in oil, and your job was to shimmy to the end of the pipe and back over shark-infested ocean and try not to fall in.
1: Advertising Tunarama Festival to all of society right now.
0: Yeah, I'm saying it because I did it.
1: I think it's iconic and I love that for you. I'm still
0: I'm
1: unhappy
0: just trying
1: to
0: sell it to you, Sam.
1: I think it's good. If I had my time back, I think I'd swap Mary Poppins Festival with the Tunarama Festival.
0: You put Mary Poppins Festival at first.
1: What I've got right now on my list is Tunarama Festival, then the Pumpkin Festival, Sunflower Festival, Mount Isa, Mary Poppins Medieval Festival.
0: Yeah.
1: That 1-6. Whereas if I had my time back, I think I'd put Mary Poppins 1.
0: Interesting.
1: Just as an ode to the musical I did. Okay. And then 2 was the Pumpkin, 3 was the Sunflower, 4 Mount Isa. Yeah, I'm pretty happy with all of that, apart from the Tunarama and Mary Poppins.
0: Tough crowd this morning. That's all right, because maybe my midweek confession will make it a little bit more sense. But it is 8:04 here on Get Serial. You're listening with Ella and Sam. And we heard a lot about some Queensland festivals. This next band, they're actually from Brisbane, and they've got a very fascinating song called Please Don't Move to Melbourne by Ballpark Music. 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

0: Please don't move to Melbourne by Ballpark Music, an absolute tune for your Wednesday morning. It is currently 8:10 a.m. Now, we're kind of sad because the weather isn't still in the mid-20s today, but it's all right because it's 14 degrees, which is not too bad. It's going to be a little bit windy, but not too bad. Meant to be a little bit of rain later on. It's going to be wet in general, but it's going to get to a top of 16. So it's going to stay around about this temperature. It's not going to get much warmer, but it also won't get much colder. I think that's a slight win on your Wednesday morning today. Now, I'm Sam, and I'm here with Ella in the cereal box. And it's the middle of the week.
1: It is the middle of the week.
0: You know what that means? It actually means it's midweek confessions, because some people start their week well, some people end their week well. We're here in the middle of the week to maybe make yourself feel better by laughing at us.
1: Yeah, I think we need that a little bit more.
0: Feeling relatable about something you embarrassing you did. Now, you were just talking to me about the Tunarama Festival.
1: Yes, the Tunarama Festival in Port Lincoln. It's like a big South Australian seafood festival, and I've been on my fair share of tinnies and boats.
0: I feel like that's, fair enough.
1: Like fishing, the real sort
0: I didn't
1: of
0: expect
1: like
0: that jump so quickly, but yes, tins, boats.
1: I'm going straight there.
0: Yes.
1: Been fishing. Gone fishing.
0: You said been fishing, and I'm like, as in dumpster fishing?
1: Oh, no, like been.
0: Been, yeah. I'm with you now. Sorry, yes. You have gone fishing in the past. Sorry, yes, okay. Was there a story to link with this?
1: There is, actually. That was just really funny to listen to for a second. So, picture this. I'm on a little boat.
0: A tinny.
1: Yes, I am with my first ever boyfriend and his family.
0: Ooh, wait, how old are you?
1: Oh, probably like 17.
0: Okay, valid.
1: And we're there fishing, and I was like, I was thinking I was pretty good at it because I'd caught one little fish, and I was like, maybe I'm actually really great at fishing. I'm starting to get into a good rhythm. I'm casting out, and then I'm starting to add those little like ball bearings to my line so that it sinks more so you can start to catch a bit of the bigger fish. I go to like cast out my line, and they're always saying, be careful when you cast, make sure no one's behind you. You don't want to accidentally hook anyone. You've always got to be very careful about it. Anyway, I'm riding on my high horse. I'm going to cast the line out. I throw it, get stuck in my cheek.
0: Oh,
1: I've hooked my own cheek, and it's got the weight on it, so it's tugged as it's been thrown. It's completely stuck in my cheek, and I was like, oh my God, I'm so embarrassed. I'm in front of my boyfriend's family and his parents and his uncle and his auntie, and I've got this fish hook stuck in my cheek.
0: Are we talking like it's pier skin?
1: It's literally stuck in my cheek.
0: But it didn't make the way inside the mouth, I'm assuming.
1: I wish. No, it didn't.
0: That would have been crazy.
1: Can you imagine? No, it didn't actually get that far. But then I was like trying to get it out myself and try not to cause a scene. I was being so nonchalant about it.
0: Something tells me you were.
1: No, I actually didn't. I was like, I can't panic because this is so embarrassing. So I just stood there trying to hook it out. And someone was like, are you all right? And I was like, yeah, I'm fine. Kind of like covering it with my hand. And they were like, oh my God, you've got a whole hook stuck in your cheek. And I was like, it's fine. It took like four people to try and unhook it because it's got the little barbs on the end of it as well. It was like so hooked in there. So embarrassing. Bled. Had to calm my cheek for the next couple of weeks.
0: Oh, that is.
1: So be very careful when you're casting out a fishing line. What is it?
0: Fishing hook.
1: Yeah.
0: You're the one who I want stuck in your face. Surely you remember now. Hey, I want to say, this isn't my midweek confession, but I want you to feel seen.
1: Okay.
0: I once got a fish hook stuck in my nose.
1: Oh!
0: Yeah. Okay, well, okay, for context listeners, the way that Ella just reacted as if she didn't just tell me her fish hook story. I'm so offended. I was like trying to make you feel seen and relatable.
1: I do feel seen, but that would hurt, I'm saying.
0: The most embarrassing part of mine, we weren't fishing.
1: Oh my
0: God. My brother got one of those like fishing magazines. And on the front, like with those classic ones, he had like a couple of bait hooks.
1: Oh my God.
0: And I wanted to have a look at the magazine. I might have been maybe, I want to say, how old would I would have been about 10, I reckon, 9 or 10. And he's like teasing me saying, no, I'm not letting you look. And then he's waving the fish hook in my face. Bang.
1: And that's why you've got a nose piercing.
0: 100%. If you look really closely at the Instagram, you can see Sam's got a hole in his nose, but no piercing. No, that's not. It happened like it's so. That's anyways. It was fine. The craziest part about the whole story too is that the doctor. I was meant to go into surgery.
1: Really?
0: No, yeah, I had to go to like the hospital and stuff because you couldn't take it out. It was like proper in there, and the doctor was like, "How tough are you, mate?" And I'm me trying to be like a tough 10-year-old. I'm like, I'm pretty tough. And then he's like, all right. And he's like, close your eyes. And then he like spends about maybe 45 seconds just trying to like... Like, it's almost, he's playing, like, the needle game, you know, that operation game.
1: Oh, my
0: game.
1: Gosh, no way.
0: He gets it out, didn't have to go into surgery.
1: Wow.
0: Exactly right.
1: So, you're the toughest of them all, Sam.
0: That's what I'm saying. That's not even my midweek confession, I just wanted you to feel seen.
1: You just wanted me to feel seen and then for you to just flex your strength.
0: I will shout out my midweek confession right after this next song, but let us know if you've got a weird fish hook story. Maybe not a weird one, okay? None of them are weird here
1: Make
0: in the series.
1: Make us feel a little bit better about ours. But,
0: yeah, shoot us a text. 0468 155 796. Let us know if you had maybe a bad fishing experience or maybe just one of your brothers was also teasing you with a fish hook. But we should jump into a next song before I share my midweek confession. Now, this is from the new album from Peking Duck. Not really new anymore, but it's still an absolute tune. This is Forever, and you're listening to Get Cereal on Sin.

0: Forever by Peking Duck, a tune.
1: That was great.
0: I was really vibing, really getting you in the mood. Hopefully that's gotten you out of bed if you weren't already out of bed, or it's just made you kickstart your morning the right way here, listening in the cereal box. I'm Sam, and I'm here with Ella on your Wednesday morning. And Wednesday, hump day, middle of the week.
1: Middle of the week.
0: Some people start their weeks well, they end them well. We're here in the middle of the week just to maybe make yourself feel better by confessing something that embarrassing that happened. Now, you gave us a bit of a throwback story about... a fish hook situation, which I actually shared my own fish hook story.
1: A sympathy fish hook situation.
0: Exactly, which the biggest thing I've realised since I'm doing midweek confessions is that I clearly have way more embarrassing stories than the normal person, which I don't know if that's more of just me being comfortable in the cereal box or me just being an embarrassing person. Take it how you want it, okay? My midweek confession today. Now, I think it's a bit wholesome, but I kind of need to know, it's less of a confession, more of like I'm seeking validation, right?
1: Oh, okay. I'm listening.
0: Now, so today, after the cereal box endeavors, when the show, I don't know why I said it like that.
1: Cereal box endeavors.
0: After Get Cereal ends today, sad. Sorry, it's a bad omen to bring it up, okay? It makes me sad when we bring up Get Cereal ending. Anyways, at 9:30, you know, I go about my day, but I'm actually spending the day with my mum today.
1: Beautiful.
0: And the older I get, the more I realise that I look a lot like my dad, but me and my mum have the same personality.
1: Yep.
0: And I'm very, and do you feel validated
1: 100%.
0: By 100%. And so when me and my mum hang out now, we like, it's such a vibe because we're kind of the same person. It's like, we're probably going to go to like a bottomless brunch today or something like
1: that.
0: It's going to be a great vibe. And then like, we'll probably meet my brother in the city later, but it'll just be a fun vibe today. And I'm like, I don't know. Is it, because there's always those things about like, is it cringe? To like, I don't know, for your mum to be like one of your best friends? I don't know.
1: Absolutely not.
0: Yeah, I feel like you hear mixed reviews about it, but I'm just like, I'm actually so keen for this, like, you know, little bottomless brunch, having a mimosa with my mama. Like, it's going to be a vibe today. I don't know. But saying that out loud feels...
1: No, it's definitely not embarrassing.
0: 100%.
1: It's not anything bad. I'm the same. Anytime I see my mum, I'm like, so we're going to Gold Class, so we're going to go shopping, so we're going to go do... Like, we will spend... all our time together.
0: Yeah.
1: And just like chat and have tea and have coffee and have lunch. I would just do everything with my mum.
0: 100%. Me and my mum have this kind of very funny thing that happens too where obviously I'm not in a relationship, but my mum is. She's been married to my dad for like 30 years.
1: That's the strangest way to say that. So just newsflash, my mum actually is in a relationship.
0: Yeah. If anyone listening was like, damn, I really hope that his mum's like, sorry, that was weird. Sorry, you brought it up. Anyways.
1: No, sweet, you said it. So my mum is in
0: a relationship. It's going to make sense now. Is that me and my mum will constantly talk about like a situation that happened with her and my dad, right?
1: Okay.
0: And it's funny because I know me and my mum are like low-key the same person. So it's like, that's not what happened. Like, she'll be like saying, oh, like, dad was, you know, like acting all silly and blah, blah, blah. And I was really calm. And I'm like, you were really calm like the whole time. And I'm like, me and you have never been calm in our lives.
1: Yeah. Like, we've
0: never
1: been. You can read it like a book.
0: 100%. So then she'll be telling me the story. And then halfway through, I'm like, are you sure? Like, that you were the calm one in that situation? And then she'd be like, And then she'll, like, slowly unpack the fact that maybe she wasn't the calm one. Or, like, whatever the real story is.
1: Yeah.
0: And then mum will... And then, like, it was just... It's funny because it's hard to lie to someone who you know...
1: Yeah, especially if you're, like, the same person.
0: Exactly right. So it's just very funny because we have very similar personalities. But, no, yeah, that's my little midweek confession is that I'm just so excited
1: you're
0: to...
1: You're just best friends with your mum.
0: Yeah.
1: He's a mummy's boy.
0: Okay.
1: Sorry.
0: Okay.
1: And that's not a bad thing.
0: Why'd you say it like that?
1: Oh, I don't know.
0: Okay.
1: It just came out.
0: Well, maybe to deflect some of this attention onto me, maybe we should hear another song.
1: We should hear another song. This is a song. It's actually picked by Louis, who is here in spirit. This is Does It Still Mean Something by Kevin Kramer, and you're listening to Get Cereal on Sim with Sam and Ella.
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0: Gemini by Shawita. It's 8:30 a.m. on your Wednesday morning in the cereal box. An absolute bop to get you going. It is currently 8:30 a.m. I'm Sam and I'm here with Ella.
1: Yes, I am here.
0: Yes, welcome.
1: And we are also here with another Ella over the phone. We are talking to Ella from ACME about the New Voices in Australian Cinema program. So this iteration of the New Voices in Australian Cinema program will spotlight a series of short films produced by Bus Stop Films, an Australian disability-led not-for-profit that empowers people with disability through filmmaking. So Ella, thank you so much for joining Sam and I this morning.
2: Good morning. Thanks for having me.
1: Of course. So for anyone listening, Ella, who may not know what this program run at ACME is, could you tell us a little bit about the New Voices in Australia Cinema program?
2: Yeah, of course. So New Voices in Australian Cinema is a program we started at ACME. We started it about 2 years ago, sort of to provide, to do a few different things. We saw that there were some incredible Australian films that were getting 1 to 2 festival screenings, maybe at MIFF, maybe at a smaller festival. Some of them don't have a film distributor attached to the film, and they were sort of disappearing. And we felt like this was a real shame to have these really incredible films not have the screening life they should have. So what we decided to do was set up a monthly program where we spotlight this kind of film and really provide an opportunity for emerging filmmakers, provide an opportunity for the audience to see the film again or catch it for the first time if they missed it at the film festival, and to create some really great industry partnerships. So one of the partnerships that we have ongoing is with Bus Stop Films. And, yeah, as you mentioned, we have this great short film screening with them this Thursday. So that's tomorrow.
0: Amazing. It sounds like a really great program. And I'm interested, like, how is this program curated? Like, who is encouraged to apply, be a part of the program, seek more information?
2: Who is encouraged to apply? We generally will reach out to organisations, but we do really encourage filmmakers to submit if they would like to. I've programmed quite a few films that have been submitted just through like our ACME ticket desk generally. So it's really open to anyone. We really encourage film students to apply. And we also as well as the film screening, we do a networking event beforehand, which is called ACME Crew Night. And that's a really great way to meet through film students and film interested people to come along and meet their future collaborators or just hang out and have a chat. So this Thursday we are hosting a panel discussion with some of the filmmakers from one of the films, Sarsaparilla, which is screening on Thursday. So that starts at 6 p.m. and then I think the Q&A will be 6:30.
1: Perfect. So this event is on tomorrow night in ACME, Ella. So how can people come along to the event?
2: So the networking event's free to come along. So you just turn up at 6 o'clock. I think you need to register online, acme.net.au. But open to everyone.
0: Amazing. And could you maybe talk us through some of the films that will be showcased at the event?
2: Yeah, totally. So we've got a really great lineup, which was curated by the Bus Stop Film crew. So the first one is This Must Be Love by Andrew Kavanagh, who also directed Sarsaparilla. We love Andrew's work. Those two are really great. They both showcase like a family moment and a really great, two really great ones. And then we have Plus One by Duncan Ragg, where Will organises the perfect house party, determined that this will lead to true love stories, is the one line. And that is a really great kind of comedic look at a situation. Yeah, so there's a few really great ones in there. Really excited for the screening. Mm.
1: So New Voices in Australian Cinema, this is a really great initiative. Now, so there have been a few, you're mentioning that it's been going for the past sort of like 2 years.
2: Two and a half.
1: Are there any other future New Voices programs that will be on at ACME?
2: Yes. So next month, so we generally hold them at the last Thursday of the month. And next Thursday we are screening Alphabet Lane, which is the directorial feature debut by James Litchfield. Really great film. It's a very tense kind of potboiler film about a couple that moved from Sydney to the country and create an inside joke, and it kind of takes a dark turn. It's a really great film. Mm. We're having the director and the producer fly down from Sydney for the screening to talk to us about the film. So really hope some people can make along to that too.
1: Wonderful. Ella, thank you so much for joining us and chatting to us about the New Voices in Australian Cinema program. So the last Thursday of every month for people to join. Very, very exciting. Thank you so much for your time this morning and all
2: great.
1: The best.
2: Thanks for having me.
1: Of course. Awesome. You're listening to Get Serial on Sin with Ella and Sam. And this next song is a Ray song. This is Joy. You're listening to Get Serial on Sin. Mr. Ray, are you somebody? Mr. Ray.

0: I declare there will be joy. Joy by Ray, an absolute tune on the Wednesday morning. I've said absolute tune. I've got to think of some new adjectives to describe the songs.
1: You know what adjective you need to stop using? No, not stop. I'm just like, I don't know if you're aware how often you say it.
0: What?
1: 100%. I want to get a 100% counter on in the studio.
0: I say 100%.
1: I think you've said that 100 times this morning already.
0: Like when I validate you, I'll be like 100% and then I'll go into what I'm talking about or whatever.
1: That's nice.
0: No, no. I'm not saying. I'm saying. I'm asking you. That's in this. Is that the situation?
1: Yes.
0: I'm saying. I'm just always. I'm not just like rating things out of 100% all the time.
1: You're
0: I'm
1: just
0: not
1: like 100%.
0: 78%. That's 94%. Pretty good. Yeah. No. I'm agreeing with you saying 100%. I never. No one's ever told me that.
1: Yeah.
0: I've actually got a really bad habit of always using the same phrases though. So I'm glad you're calling me out now so I can try.
1: I'm not trying to call you out. I'm just saying it's a funny thing I've noticed.
0: Get a counter on it for sure. But no, that was 100%. Joy by Ray. An absolute, you know what? 100% I'm going to get that out of my vocabulary. I'm going to make it 0% off my vocabulary.
1: Ooh, okay.
0: Ooh. Anyways, you're in the cereal box with Sam and Ella. If you have no idea who you're listening to, that probably sounded really weird to you then.
1: Yeah. Sam and Ella.
0: Ella and Sam.
1: Sam and Ella.
0: Like the disease? Sorry, ooh. Let's... Ella and Sam, I think,
1: Sam
0: let's keep it like...
1: and Ella. Ella and Sam.
0: Should we maybe do our jobs?
1: Talk about what we're talking about. Okay. Sam and I, Ella and Sam, we actually had the pleasure of talking to the director and producer of a brand new Australian documentary that is premiering at the Sydney Film Festival next week. Now, it's called Rodeo Dreams. It's about the rodeo up in Mount Isa in Queensland every year, and it follows four young Australians on their journey to being bull riders at the competition. It is a fascinating documentary. It will be showing next week and hopefully later on in the year in Melbourne and then also eventually on the ABC, who helped commission the documentary. But Sam and I spoke to Rianne and Bill of Rodeo Dreams. Here's a little bit about what we spoke about with them. Sydney Film Festival is back this year from the 3rd to the 14th of June for its 73rd year. Now, it's known for its international premieres, and this year there's an Aussie documentary that is unlike anything you may have seen before. Set in and amongst Mount Isa in Queensland, Rodeo Dreams is a brand new Australian documentary spanning across 3 years, which follows four young Australian bull riders as they chase their dreams to win the prestigious Mount Isa Rodeo. Now, joining us this morning to discuss the documentary ahead of its Sydney Film Festival premiere are Rianne and Bill, director and producer of Rodeo Dreams. So, Rianne and Bill, thank you so much for joining us this morning.
2: Thanks Ella.
1: So, bull riding and the Australian rodeo industry, as shown throughout this documentary, is a world that's so loved and respected by so many Australians, but it's also one that can be so foreign to us who may live in more built-up city areas like Melbourne, for example. So why is it important to be telling this story to the broader Australian community and premiering it at the Sydney Film Festival?
3: We found this story about 3 years ago, and we're both from the city, and we were kind of obsessed with this culture that we'd sort of stumbled upon of outback and rural rodeo, because, you know, a lot of people from the city, including us, didn't know how big and thriving that culture was, and also how important rodeos are to each of the communities, because everyone's so distant, it might be their one big get together for the year. So they really love their rodeos. It's a big, you know, gathering time for the year, and I think it's really important for the community. So We were in as soon as we started going to rodeos, and it just snowballed from there.
2: Yeah, you realise there's a whole other world outside our city lives, and, you know, that are completely different and rich and full of their own language and their own characters, and it's a subculture, and it's a beautiful one. And Bill and I were just sort of fascinated and drawn into wanting to find out more about it, and that's what sort of, you know, took us into Mount Isa and got us just to hang around in there and try and learn as much as we could about it.
4: You just touched on how important bull riding is to some of these communities that you got to visit. Would you say that served as an inspiration on like creating the documentary and kind of showcasing the world of bull riding in Australia that is largely unknown to a lot of people who live in the city and just a lot of people who aren't from these regional areas in Australia?
2: Yeah, well, I think the status of bull riding was really important to making a good film. You know, it's all a, you know, good film needs ambition and needs for people to be driving towards something. And so, you know, both bull riding itself and also the Mount Isa Rodeo are kind of the pinnacle of this world. It's what everybody wants to achieve in these communities. And so, and that's really what you need in a film. You want people to be pushing and chasing a dream. And I think that was what made us realise that there was a film in here beyond what Bill had already done in terms of filming this world for music videos. We knew that there was a bigger story that was important to those communities and for us to understand in the wider Australia.
3: Australian rodeos and bull riding has its own flavour compared to American rodeo.
1: You were just saying how it's important that a film has ambition and people driving towards something, and we can see throughout the documentary the Mount Isa Rodeo is actually in a bit of turmoil, but despite this the community actually comes together to save it, without spoiling too much. But why do you think stories like these about community resilience are so important, and why audiences need to see them today?
2: Well, I think we can get very city centric, can't we? Like, you know, what we see on television, it informs us. You know, what we see in film, what we read about informs us on the country we live in. And I think a lot of things get excluded from that conversation. You know, Mount Isa is about as remote as you can get in Australia. Like, you're right, it's right up on the Northern Territory border of far north Queensland, and it's not easy to get to. It's not easy for stories to be made about it, and it's a challenge to do that because it is so remote. And so, yeah, I think it is very important that we keep looking further to tell the big picture of Australia.
4: I'm really glad you touched on just before about the difference between like American rodeo versus Australian rodeo, because the way that it's probably perceived by people who've never been to rodeo is kind of that through TV. So for people who have never been to a rodeo in their life, what's the one thing this documentary will change about how they see that world? And maybe just a key difference between how it's been portrayed on TV versus how the actual Australian scene is.
2: Yeah, look, I think the difference between watching bull riding on television in the competition and what we can do in a documentary is obviously we can go much deeper into the lives of the competitors. So, you know, really work out, really find out what makes them tick and what it is that about this sport that makes them chase it so avidly. And, you know, television, you really just see the rider hopping on and the rider being thrown off. But in this, you obviously get to really see everything that goes on around each ride and what's going on in their lives.
1: Yeah, it's interesting you say that, Rhiann. There's shots in the documentary where we're up close with Peter Jr., for example, and you can see the anguish and the almost like the fear as well, being so up close and personal with these riders. Now, obviously filming in this way, were there any challenges to being in such a tumultuous environment, working with, you know, live bulls and obviously these people actively doing it? Were there any challenges during filming?
2: Yeah, there were lots of challenges, actually. We had access to what they call behind the chutes, which is right back with the riders and the bulls. And so we were able to get as close as we possibly could to the riders. But obviously you have to be very careful around bulls. You know, we had a camera get knocked at one point. It's noisy, it's fast. We didn't really, you don't know where each rider's going to sort of end up riding. So it was a scramble. We were chasing all the time, and obviously you can't ask rodeo riders when they're in their build up to a ride, could you just stop please and wait for us? So we were literally chasing the whole time, and it was high adrenaline stuff for both the film crew and the riders.
4: You just touched on how kind of bulls are a bit difficult to kind of, you know, obviously plan around, the same with bull riders. And there's obviously a bit of a fine line between trying to capture the best documentary with like some exciting moments and the reality of bull riding, and also making sure people stay out of harm's way and like no one, like the cast and the crew, getting in harm's way. How did you kind of work around those things there?
3: Well, I suppose for the cast, because it is a documentary, we're not telling them to get on a bull or making them do anything. We're, as the name suggests, documenting their lives. So, you know, we can't tell them not to get on it, but we'll be filming the whole time and, you know, following that journey with them. So, yeah, these guys are in their, a lot of them are in their 20s, and they, that's the one thing that they love doing that's, you know, we may think is, you know, very, very intense getting on a bull, but they love it and they wouldn't have it any other way. So, yeah.
4: For anyone that is attending the Sydney Film Festival, where is Rodeo Dreams showing and where? And also a bit selfishly, are Melbourne audiences going to get a chance to see Rodeo Dreams in the future?
2: We hope so. We do hope we'll set up some screenings in Melbourne. And eventually towards the very end of the year, it'll be on the ABC who commissioned the project. But, yeah, for now, the Sydney Film Festival screenings are June 10th and June 12th.
3: Yeah, there are event cinemas in George Street. But I think that maybe the best thing about the doco, which came very late, was the music. So we've got a score by Sam Teske of the Teske Brothers, but it's just this blues kind of country themed, beautiful guitars, and this guy's like a musical genius. So the film actually started off as a series of music videos for the Teske Brothers, and then to bring them on at the end to do the score is like a really nice round circle, and I think they just did a phenomenal job. So it's a great one to sit along to and watch and just enjoy the music as much as anything.
1: Bill and Rhiann, thank you so much for joining us on Get Serial this morning, and all the best for Rodeo Dreams' festival run as well.
3: Thanks,
2: guys.
3: Thanks, Ella. Thanks,
1: Good morning. 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

0: Last Dinosaurs by Always, and you're listening to Get Serial. Oh, it's Dinosaurs by Last Always, isn't it?
1: I think so.
0: We don't...
1: Always by Last Dinosaurs.
0: Always. Hey, it was some variation. This was on Anagram for you on your Wednesday morning. It's currently 8:58 a.m., 2 minutes to nine. It is... What is the weather right now?
1: It's 14 degrees outside. There is a little bit of light rain, but it will be a top of, get ready for it, 15, which isn't a massive climb up from today's current 14. But hey, it's okay. It is 1 minute to nine here on Get Serial. Here on Get Serial, you're listening with Ella and Sam.
0: Exactly. We keep forgetting to say our names. We just go crazy, chaotic behaviour this
1: do.
0: Whole morning. But today...
1: It's witching hour.
0: The witching hour. Isn't that like 2 to 3 a.m.?
1: It's 7:30 to 9:30 weekdays.
0: For us, 100% on your Wednesday morning. Today, though, there's a bit... Even though the weather's not great, there is things that are great about today. It's World Marketing Day.
1: Yeah.
0: Which depends on how you view marketing. I think it's fascinating to me because for three reasons. Well, three kind of reasons, right? You're from Adelaide, I'm from country Victoria.
1: Yes.
0: And we now both live in Melbourne.
1: Mm.
0: So is there like a kind of like an ad campaign or was there something growing up?
1: I wonder which marketing jingles have crossed over in
0: now,
1: our
0: childhood.
1: Now,
0: does Frank Walk from National Tiles ring a bell? Because I think that was...
1: Frank Walk from National Tiles.
0: And like then the impersonations of it, like in primary schools and stuff growing up, like Frank Walk from National Tiles. That was like a universally... No, was it?
1: 100%.
0: I'll take it. but that was kind of a universal one. But is there one that stands out that maybe you think might be a bit more niche and I might not know?
1: It
0: could either be from today, like from like living in Melbourne or from back home.
1: I remember this phone number, but now I don't know what the phone number is.
0: 1-686-555. No,
1: close.
0: Oh,
1: wait,
0: it's something like that.
1: 1-300-06-555-06.
0: It's like a helpline thing?
1: Yes.
0: Yeah,
1: I remember that one.
0: What was it for? I can't remember.
1: Is that the reading and writing helpline?
0: Oh, I think it was.
1: 1-300-06-555-06.
0: We're not sponsored, by the way. We're just doing a little jingle.
1: We're just singing this morning.
0: I think I haven't seen those campaigns for Yonks, though, so I feel like they must be like...
1: You brought up a good one earlier in the show, though, the Genesis Owusu song.
0: Yeah, so there's a specific chicken place that you've probably heard of, pretty like fast food related, and there's KFC getting spot? Oh, sorry, did someone get inspired? How about that? Ch-ch-ch. Anyways,
1: we just had Matilda text us on the text line. Yes, the reading and writing hotline. That's bringing back some memories.
0: Thank you, Matilda, for helping us out there.
1: Do you ever know this one? 1-3-2-2-2-7. I don't even know what that is.
0: That's 1-3-2-2-2-7?
1: 1-3-2-2-2-7. It's a taxi company.
0: Ooh, okay. People are going to think we're sponsored. I typed that in. Google's like, actually, the most common applications include millimeters for an oil shaft. Fair enough.
1: Try to think of other things.
0: There's so many that are... Classic. Is that also the chicken place?
1: No, it's the beef place.
0: Thank you for clarifying. I was confused, but there were so many. We had one. Did you have one for primary schools?
1: What?
0: So, growing up, I don't know if this is controversial or not, right? It's not controversial. Hopefully it's not. We had, like, primary schools and high schools had a little bit of beef with each other.
1: This is crazy.
0: I lived in a small town, and so most of the kids, you had basically three primary schools to choose from and three high schools to choose from, right? And the kids who went to one, like, we all despised each other. Like, there was beef. Yeah, on the playground, all that stuff. Like, if you saw them. There was one school that was called the Green School. It was called exclusively the Green School. And I'm like, that was crazy. Like, we didn't even call it that name.
1: Wow.
0: Yeah, and the thing that was, I think, wild was they called us our name, but, like, we had blue shirts.
1: You wouldn't even give them the respect of calling them their school name.
0: We called them Green. So there was it was a Catholic school, a primary school, and then, there was one town over that had another school. So there was three primary schools. And so there was beef, and I remember there was ads always playing for, like certain primary schools. Mm-hmm. And my mum was in one of the ads. My mum was the principal. And so then it's like, caring about the future of your students, apply now. Applications open for this primary school. I'm not going to say the name, obviously, dox myself. But no, that was, and, but I just, did you have that like green school, blue school?
1: No.
0: Energy?
1: Absolutely
0: you
1: not.
0: Come from like a city though, so.
1: I was going to say, is there not a lot of doing country, Victoria?
0: Clearly not. I just remember there was so much beep, and there was always like...

0: inter-school sports, bro.
1: Oh, yeah.
0: There was, and I was from, like, the Catholic school for a while. I changed schools late, which, don't even get me started on that. That was,
1: I, too, have been there.
0: Yeah, so I had to change schools in grade 5, and that was a difficult time.
1: Oh, that's not even late. I changed schools in grade 9. Imagine that.
0: What? No, yeah. But, like, so wait, did you go to a P to 12?
1: No, I went to, like, 6 different schools.
0: What? Mm. Okay, give me the timeline.
1: Reception, and then I moved in year 1.
0: Wait, reception is prep for you.
1: Oh, yeah, sorry.
0: What do you what's that? It's prep.
1: Reception is like before year 1.
0: Yep.
1: Then I moved schools for year 1.
0: Yep.
1: And then I was in the same school until year 4.
0: Yep.
1: And then I moved schools for year 5.
0: Yep.
1: Then I moved to a different school for year 6.
0: Damn. Sorry.
1: To 7.
0: All in Adelaide for context?
1: Yeah.
0: Damn.
1: Then I moved to another school for year 8. Then I moved back to the same school for year 9, and then I moved to my final high school.
0: What was going on? Were you just getting expelled from every school? Were you just like the naughtiest kid in all of Adelaide? No.
1: Beat that.
0: I changed in grade 5, and then I changed in year 11. Which, to clarify,
1: okay, that's not
0: year
1: bad.
0: 11, crazy time to change
1: Wait,
0: schools though.
1: Sorry, year 11?
0: Yeah, start of year 11. There's more context to it, but
1: that's fair. That's
0: that was a tough time having to like learn, you know, do your last final years of school while also, you know, making friends.
1: But it was fine. Adjusting to a new school, yeah.
0: It all worked out in the end, so it's fine. But yeah, I just remember like inter-school sports, specifically in primary school, was like so like there was you would go to war for your school, 100%. And I came from a small school, and so we actually had no grade 6 boys. For one of the years, we didn't have any grade 6 boys. It was only grade 6 girls. So when I was in year 5, I was the oldest on our team.
1: Yeah.
0: And, like, I was also the tallest, which I wasn't that tall. Like, I'm not that tall right now. But I just mean that I wasn't tall for my age, really. But I just happened to be taller than every other kid in year 5, right?
1: Yeah.
0: All advantage, the boys in year 5. And so I had to play ruck, and that was not a fun time because I'm not good at footy. And I had to play, that was, yeah. And all these other kids are like grade 6s. They're like bigger than me, and it was not a fun time. But I just remember you'd go and you kept calling, the green school hated getting called the green school.
1: Of course, hate that. That sounds so mean.
0: Ride or die. They had their own chance for us though, so it's okay.
1: How did we get here? We are now talking about...
0: Well, because the marketing day...
1: No, I know. It's just, now that you've said that, though, like footy, that's making me think of like the AFL song and the Formula One song.
0: I can't believe we've disregarded this ad. There's a certain phone company that does an ad during the footy a lot.
1: Do-do-do-do-do-do-do-do.
0: And then my favourite...
1: What are you singing?
0: I'm just not that good at singing.
1: Do-do-do-do-do-do-do.
0: I was trying to do that. My favorite.
1: I need to whistle, but I can't.
0: We'll go to a song quickly after. But my favorite genre of like meme is when someone's like, when your team's down by 60, and then you hear that.
1: Oh my god!
0: Ad,
1: that it's like song
0: punching the TV.
1: So worst timing ever. 100%.
0: Well, we should hear another song, shouldn't we?
1: Yeah, this song. This is actually one of my probably all time favorite songs ever. It's a Paul McCartney song. He's trending at the moment. He's got his new album coming out. Mm. He's still releasing albums. And he's from the Beatles, absolute icon. But this is his collaboration with Dominic Fike on Paul McCartney's song, The Kiss of Venus. You're listening to Get Serial on Sin.

0: My Man and Me by Eloise. You're listening to Get Serial on Sin with Ella and Sam. It is 12 minutes past nine on your Wednesday morning. It's an overcast 14 degrees outside, but it will be a top of a drizzly 15. But not to worry, because in this rainy weather, there is something that you can always do. Go and see a movie.
1: 100%. I feel like movies is like the happy medium when it's raining and all.
0: Oh, like, you could do it even when it's like a boiling hot day outside. Go exactly to the cinemas. Right. You can always guarantee they'll be air conditioned. 100%. If it's raining outside, go to the movies. It'll be warm. Grab yourself a snack. See something new. See a classic. There are so many theatres in Melbourne that show classic films as well.
1: Yeah.
0: And things having anniversaries.
1: Exactly right. There's, yeah, certain films, my favourite thing is when a film will do like, will do a bit of a throwback because they're like promoting. Yeah. So like there's obviously those like Scary Movie Reboot. Is coming out, which is going to, it's going to be fascinating. It's going to be interesting. We'll see how it goes. And then,
0: My gosh, in like 2 weeks it's out.
1: Exactly right. But the original Scary Movies are all being shown throughout movie theaters. So go check them out. If you're a big fan of the originals, you've never seen it on there. I don't think they were originally ever put on the big screen properly.
0: No, well, because they were just parodies.
1: Exactly. So they weren't given the same respect.
0: They became such cult classics.
1: But this, I feel like since kind of like the fandom has built, the culture around those movies have built as well, this new next one's going to be like a blockbuster. Like it'll be successful even if it's bad. Even if it's bad, because it's a parody. So it's like even if it's bad, they can always
0: that's
1: be
0: the
1: like,
0: point.
1: That was deliberate. Yeah, like exactly. 100%. Also, now you were educating on me? You were educating me about Astor Theatre?
0: Yeah, the Astor Theatre in Windsor.
1: They do 35mm film.
0: That's just the roguest sentence I've ever heard. Anyways, moving on swiftly. The Astor Theatre in Windsor, it's a brilliant theatre and they do
1: olden movies a lot. That's kind of their whole vibe.
0: It's a grand old cinema. It's a single screen jazz modern sort of like revival movie theatre. They do a lot of, they show, especially during the Oscars, they do show a lot of the films, especially the ones that are shot on film at the Astor. But they also do sort of like your throwback films as well and anything that's celebrating an anniversary. So what have they got this weekend?
1: Exactly right. It's a bit of a horror movie vibe. Well, would you consider Fight Club to be a horror movie?
0: Absolutely not. It's like a thriller. Horror's like, boo, you know?
1: True. But, like, what about that new Obsession movie?
0: Well, I haven't seen it.
1: But there's not many jump scares, really. It's more about psychological horror.
0: Exactly. Fight Club is not a psychological horror to me. Fight Club is a psychological thriller.
1: Maybe. Okay. Agree to disagree.
0: We need the exact definition of horror.
1: 100%. Well, Fight Club is playing, which isn't a massive throwback, but it's still, like, early 2000s. And then Scarface, which is a bit of a throwback. That is definitely a horror movie. Scarface, you've never seen it?
0: Well, no, but I wouldn't think of that as a... What is the official genre?
1: It's crime action. Anyways, maybe I just need to educate myself on what a horror movie actually is.
0: Well, I'll give you the exact definition of horror if you want it, Sam.
1: I would love to hear it.
0: It's a genre designed to evoke fear, dread, and suspense.
1: I feel like...
0: That's almost teetering on the edge of thrill.
1: So wait, can
0: you
1: repeat the definition?
0: It's a genre designed to evoke fear, dread, and suspense.
1: See, I feel like... Okay, does that make, you know, every time I like... talk to a woman, a horror movie. I'm just saying, like, that's
0: some, yeah. To you, for sure. Look, the official genre of Fight Club is action crime.
1: And same with Scarface. So maybe that's the vibe they're going for this week at the Astor Theatre.
0: What Obsession is.
1: What? Pardon?
0: The exact genre. Yeah, Obsession is a horror.
1: Obsession, yes, 100%. Not even psychological horror.
0: No, it's horror.
1: What would you consider Shutter Island?
0: Or psychological horror.
1: Yeah, okay. So maybe I'm comparing Fight Club to Shutter Island a bit too much.
0: No, Shutter Island's horror mystery.
1: What the hell? Anyways, that's thrown me. But hey, go check it out. Astor Theatre doing some classics. And they're always doing classics as well. They're not only just doing the new stuff. No. They're always throwing out some classics. We're just continuing the film vibe because St. Kilda Film Festival starts next week.
0: Yes.
1: Exactly right. You're from that area.
0: I am from St. Kilda.
1: So has there been much stirring around some posters?
0: There have been. I've actually seen a lot of them and then it reminded me and I was like, oh my gosh, the St. Kilda Film Festival is actually back. Mm. It's a great time for St. Kilda. If you haven't really spent a lot of time in St. Kilda, head on down. They have the opening night gala at the historic Palais Theatre. Come down to the Palais Theatre. It's actually a gorgeous night.
1: I'd actually never been to the Palais Theatre until last week. So, of Monsters and Men.
0: Oh, yes. What did you think of the theatre?
1: It was very interesting.
0: What did you think of the show?
1: Well, the show was great. The theatre was, like, not my main priority, but it was still interesting. I didn't know if... Because I felt fancy. I wasn't know if I was allowed to, like, get up and dance. Because I'm, as you know, I'm a get up and dance. But yeah. I wasn't sure if I was allowed to, but I did.
0: I saw Ethel Cain at the Palais Theatre. Yep. And everybody got up and danced.
1: Yeah, well, by the end of it, everyone was getting up and dancing.
0: Okay, good.
1: But I was definitely, like, there was probably about 8 people, like, all, like, separate. Mm. And we were all, like, dancing, but, like, solo.
0: Oh.
1: Yeah, my cousin. I went with my cousin. She was not having to borrow me. She was like, in a way that you make fun of me, not in a way that she doesn't dislike me. it was, she was up and dancing by the end, so it was all good. But yeah, no, it was very interesting, seated venue, very nice. Would recommend going to St. Kilda Film Festival and checking out the Palais Theatre. Also checking out the films, but the Palais Theatre itself.
0: Absolutely. Lots of local incredible films. You've also got the New Voices in Australian Cinema program, which is actually on tomorrow night at Acme. Mm. So we spoke to Ella Cawthorn from Acme about that earlier in the show today. They are showcasing films from Bus Stop Films, which is a film company that empowers filmmakers with disabilities. So there are a whole bunch of short films on display tomorrow. So definitely go and check that out.
1: Would highly recommend that. Now, we'll hear another song before the end of our show. It is getting to the 9:30 mark, which is a bit sad, but don't fear, because we're going to do a bit of a wrap up. Before that, though, we're chatting a little bit about a famous ad from a certain artist, Genesis Owuzu. Now, this isn't that song that you're thinking, but it is a new song that's a part of our Sin 10. Bit of naughty language coming up, but this is Life Keeps Going by Genesis Owuzu, and you're listening to Get Serial on Sin.

0: Feeling Grown by Leah McFetridge. You're listening to Get Serial on Sin with Ella and Sam. Now, it is 25 minutes past nine. It's still an overcast 14 degrees outside, but do not fret because after this show, which is nearly over, it will be a top of 15. Partly rainy, but that's okay because if we spoke about anything today, it was films and the fact that there are so many to catch here in Melbourne, not only this week, but also this weekend and going forward. So we had a really great conversation with the directors and producer of Rodeo Dreams, which is an Australian documentary premiering at the Sydney Film Festival next week.
1: Yeah, crazy. It's very interesting to just hear about like bull riding in general. It's just like a fascinating thing.
0: Yeah.
1: So to hear that there's a documentary about it in kind of like a rural part of Australia and like some people dedicate their whole lives to it. So it's...
0: Well, yeah, it follows these four young Australians that literally do dedicate their whole lives to it. And it's so fascinating to follow their journey to making it to the big stage.
1: Exactly right. Something else that is fascinating, and I still have more questions, but we don't have enough time on the show to continue talking about this, but Shannon Knowles' flight.
0: Yes, he performed to a sold-out flight from Sydney to Townsville yesterday to a cabin full of Shannon Knoll impersonators, all singing his music back to him. He had a microphone and everything.
1: Yes, that is... I need to see that set up. I'm definitely going to be looking into that more later, without a doubt. And then you kind of made me compare some of these questions. Queensland festivals in the spirit of the Rodeo Dreams documentary.
0: Yes. I threw in a Rogue One.
1: And a Tunarama.
0: A Tunarama, which is a South Australian festival, which was linked to my midweek confession where once upon a time I was casting a line out on a boat. I was fishing and I got the hook stuck in my cheek.
1: Which I can relate to because I once had a fish hook stuck in my nose, which wasn't even my midweek confession. I just wanted to tell an embarrassing story. I feel like I'm getting more and more similar to my mum every day. That was my midweek confession. But now we're just like besties, I guess. Not a mama's boy. I need to clarify that on the record. Not a mama's boy, but just a vibing with my mum, having a great time. As well as we actually got to chat. We had double. I was seeing double in the studio with two Ella.
0: Yeah, we spoke to Ella from Acme about the New Voices in Australian Cinema program, which is on tomorrow. So it's typically on the last Thursday of every month. And the iteration tomorrow is showcasing a series of short films produced by Bus Stop Films, which is an Australian disability-led not-for-profit that empowers people with disability through filmmaking. So we heard about that event tomorrow night. And it's also just a great way, if you are a budding filmmaker or creative in that way, to go to Acme and to network with these people creating brilliant films.
1: 100% check that out. Sounds like a very exciting opportunity for a lot of young artists, up-and-coming artists, getting around it, as well as it's World Marketing Day. So we had a bit of a chat about what crossovers we had in our jingles. There was the reading and writing hotline, what was it?
0: 1-300-655-506.
1: An absolute tune, as well as the Frank Walker from National Dolls. An absolute tune, as well as we kind of got a bit sidetracked with that conversation.
0: Yeah, but it's not important. Where did we end up?
1: We ended up comparing primary schools that I grew up with.
0: That's very true.
1: Anyways, it's okay. Hey.
0: How did we get here?
1: That's fine.
0: I just thought of one.
1: Oh, okay.
0: Dumb ways to die.
1: Oh, yeah. The fact that so many that blew up everywhere and people, no one had any idea.
0: And it was a marketing campaign for
1: Train,
0: Metro.
1: Yeah. And it blew up. The thing is, it blew up everywhere. And there was like three out of, has to be the most successful marketing campaign of all time.
0: Yeah.
1: Because, like, that became such a
0: Because it was a game. It was also app. Very interactive and great video to watch as well.
1: Yeah.
0: Oh, that just took me back. It just came to my head then.
1: 100%. Dumb Ways to Die. Have a listen to that song. An absolute tune for the Metro train. Also, like, a good message to be sending. Don't muck around at train stations.
0: Be safe around trains. A message from Metro.
1: Oh, ooh, that was...
0: Was that good?
1: Were you in the video? Crazy.
0: I actually voiced it.
1: I was the person who did the piranha stuff. Anyways.
0: I was in the washing machine. Which character are you?
1: I was the purple
0: Next
1: one.
0: Show.
1: We brought Movie Mondays to Wednesday as well today with a bit of a film guide for the week, talking about the fact that Astor Theatre does a bit of throwbacks with their 35mm film kind of demonstrations, as well as St Kilda Film Festival coming up.
0: Yes.
1: Get excited for that. Now, if you're thinking to yourself, oh, it's 9:30, Get Serial ends. That sucks.
0: It does suck.
1: What can they do, Ella?
0: There is actually so much to look forward to on Sin today. So straight after Get Serial, you can catch The Wire. So the independent current affairs here on Sin. Then from 10 o'clock, we've got Schools on Air, followed by Fresh Sounds, the best in local international music here on Sin. Beginning at 2 p.m., you can catch The Book of Genesis, which is opening the history book on a legendary band who went from Charterhouse pupils to rock star icons and everything in between. Then at 3 o'clock, taking you into your afternoon, is the City Hippie Radio, celebrating music through the city hippie archetype. Beginning at 4 o'clock, I absolutely love this show. I mentioned the Formation Lap, the weekly deep dive into the world of Formula One, including the most recent race, paddock politics, and the history that makes F1 so iconic. That's great timing just after the Canadian Grand Prix that happened on the weekend. Then at 5 o'clock, we have Amplify, which is amplifying the voices and stories of NAMs under 18s, all the way up until 6, where you can catch The Hoist, giving local Aussie music a lift, followed by The Hip Hop Show at 8 p.m., wrapping up your Wednesday here on Sin.
1: Sounds like a jammed pack Wednesday. Well, I hope everyone enjoys the rest of their day. Hope their hump day was good. If you're wondering, what am I going to do tomorrow in the morning? Well,
0: between the hours of 7:30 and 9:30.
1: Exactly. The witching hour, as some might call it.
0: It is.
1: Or the get cereal.
0: All the time to get cereal is live
1: the time
0: in your ears.
1: To get
0: waking
1: your keys,
0: you up.
1: Waking you up. You're going to have Jess, Ruta, and August.
0: Jess, Ruta, and August taking you into your Thursday morning.
1: Exactly right. Until then, have a great rest of your Wednesday, Ella.
0: Have a great rest of your Wednesday, Sam.
1: I shall.
0: Thanks for sharing Midweek Confessions.
1: Thank you. Thank you for sharing, I don't know, everything.
0: Aw, so wholesome. Well, you can catch The Wire now here on Sin.
2: Hello and welcome to The Wire, your independent national coverage of current affairs right across Australia on community and Indigenous radio. I'm Declan Evans, coming to you from Sin in Melbourne, Victoria. And today on the show...
3: So there's a number of those very old trees, and then there's also the last of what we would regard sacred springs.
2: Elders and community members are calling on the government to halt construction on Brisbane's proposed Olympic Stadium over heritage protection concerns.
4: Well, we know that more than a third of young people tell us that they were following accounts specifically to get news. That can be following traditional news organisations.
2: New research reveals more than a quarter of young Australians are cut off with accessing news following the nation's under-16 social media ban. And later today...
5: When that person is infectious, they have seen situations where people have passed it to other people in the household, for example. That close contact between humans.
2: Six cruise ship passengers are in strict isolation in Perth following a deadly Hunter virus outbreak, as experts weigh in on whether the rare virus has the potential to spark the next global pandemic. We'll have this and more for you over the next half hour. Elders and community members are calling on the government to halt and properly consider heritage protection applications for Burrumbin, also known as Victoria Park, before work begins on Brisbane's proposed Olympic Stadium. These urgent calls come despite the Federal Environmental Department recently clearing the stadium proposal, with works expected to begin as soon as the site is transferred to the Games Authority this June. To understand what is at stake, for Wire's Momina Shuka spoke earlier with Gaja Carey Shelton, a traditional owner, author, and prominent voice for the preservation of this sacred site, by asking her the cultural significance of the area.
3: Burrumbin is a huge site. Originally, it was a much bigger area, and it was a major tribal district in pre-colonial. And slowly, of course, it's been reduced. For various reasons in the post-colonial era. It contains some, I think there's 68 living old trees, and amongst them are trees that pre-colonial, they could be 700 years, 300, 250. So there's a number of those very old trees. And then there's also the last of what we would regard sacred springs, and so the last one is still in existence here at Burrumbin. And springs all over, you know, the world are regarded as sacred just because of the nature of the way that they form, and then, you know, it's all the attached ecosystem and underwater aquifers that's happening in the area. And so for us, you know, that being the last area of a big, big tribal district, our tribes were named after the trees. So some of the trees in the park are, you know, they are part of my bloodline kinship system. And so, and then some of the animals, of course, that are in habitats and live there, the wildlife, they're part of the totem, correlating totem system. And then, of course, there's this ecosystem that is vital for the life of all of them. So there's quite a bit of concern about the, you know, the destruction or the tampering interference with those major, three major factors, four actually, the flora, the fauna, the springs and the aquifer, the trees.
6: So the Environmental Department has now cleared the Olympic Stadium proposal. What do you believe the Section 10 heritage protection process is still important?
3: Well, the Section 10 application is to get protection, to protect, to intervene and get protection status for the park, cultural heritage on the federal level, yes.
6: What are your concerns about the works planned ahead to start in June while that Section 10 application is still being considered?
3: Well, I'm a bit concerned that the Minister and Geeka are being a bit premature and jumping in to begin development, and the Section 10 hasn't been determined and finalised.
6: What message would you give to, I guess, people that are supporting the stadium development?
3: I'd ask them to really think hard, to really actually read Ned Hammer's report about the old springs and the water flow. It's the last spring that you could actually drink the water from. It's very healthy. And that would be the last of something so unique and so rare within a major city and in Australia or a lot of countries.
6: To look at the environmental stakes, I also spoke with hydrogeologist Ned Hammer and asked him exactly what could be lost beneath the surface if the stadium development goes ahead.
7: Well, the history and the ecology, in terms of those aspects, they'd be gone if you put a stadium here. So you got the springs, the catchment for the springs, which you couldn't have springs. So they're interconnected. So you got the high elevation catchment area for the springs around the upper higher elevation areas in the park. That's what we call the sort of the recharge area or the recharge beds for the underground volcanic rock aquifer. That's the aquifer, the source aquifer for the springs. So they're recharged on the higher elevation areas. Groundwater moves through that aquifer and discharges in the lower elevations areas of the park. So no matter where you put a stadium, if you cap the ground, you prevent the water from infiltrating into the underlying aquifer, and therefore you starve the springs of flow and water.
6: What are the major concerns that need to be investigated further?
7: I don't think those studies involved any sort of hydrogeological assessment at all. In fact, I know they don't. So they've overlooked an important aspect of the environment here. So yeah, which I just described. I don't think the word spring was even mentioned in the report. So I think it's been dismissed pretty quickly. The studies haven't been done. They haven't consulted with the appropriate experts. And by rushing it through like this, they are going to miss important aspects of the impact assessment.
6: I know you said rushing things. What are you asking the government to do differently now moving forward?
7: So there's been a report. I've written a report. There's been a number of other supporting technical cultural heritage and other reports that have been written to support the applications under the ATSIP Act, the Aboriginal and Torres Strait Islander Heritage Protection Act. There's a number of applicants that have lodged those applications, and these technical studies support those.
2: That was Ned Hamer, hydrogeologist, speaking to the WISE Momina Shuka. New research reveals 26% of young people have been significantly affected by Australia's under-16s social media ban. Of this group, 51% reported seeing less news since the ban took effect. The Wire reporter Ruby Perriman spoke to the study's lead researcher, Professor Tanya Notley, about what's at stake if young people aren't accessing news.
4: So our team have been doing research around young people's news engagement since 2017. We do a regular survey that is representative of young people aged 10 to 17. So what we found is that 61% of young people are not impacted by the ban in that they're still using those banned platforms, and 26% are impacted. And for those young people, 51% report they're getting less news about local events, about world events, but also they're having less conversations about news, and they are saying that there are less opportunities for them to take action on issues that matter to them.
8: So before the ban, what kind of news were young people seeing on social media?
4: Well, we know that more than a third of young people tell us that they were following accounts specifically to get news. That can be following traditional news organisations. It can be following people who share news. It could be following new digital-only news providers, like the Daily Oz, for example. But it's important to remember that there are paywalls for most commercial news organisations now, so they can't directly access these. So social media, both for young people and adults who don't want to pay for subscriptions for news, is a way that they can get snippets or small parts of the news. So I think there's a real variety there.
8: Why aren't young people turning to traditional news outlets in lieu of social media for those that are affected by the ban?
4: I think it's pretty common for people to want news at a time that's convenient to them rather than the 6 o'clock news or 7 o'clock news on radio or TV. We've been watching TV engagement with news decline significantly, both in our children's study but also in adult research. But also it's the way it's delivered. So young people have been telling us in the survey they don't connect with traditional news because it's delivered in a style that does not resonate with them, in a language. It also assumes knowledge that people understand policy or they understand enough about an issue. And it's often not very visual. And the biggest thing is that young people say that traditional news organisations have no idea what their lives are like. They feel that young people are not represented. Many perceive biases between how women and men are represented and also how culturally and linguistically diverse groups are represented as well. So there's a real perception of not being served. And in fact, you know, we were really curious seeing this result again and again in our surveys. So we actually did a study, a snapshot study, to look at Australian news organisations. And we found that young people are right, that actually, you know, 1% of stories cite a young person, that young people are seen in images 10 times more than their voices are heard. So I think there is real evidence, not just our own study, but others, that show that news organisations don't represent young people in a way that is satisfactory.
8: What might that do for their news appetite later in life?
4: I would hypothesize that it will have an impact, that actually the practices you develop as a teenager are really critically important for your early adult life and for, you know, your lifelong practices. Habits really matter when it comes to media engagement. So that's now being disrupted for a lot of young people. They're on social media every day. They were engaging with different forms of news as part of that, whether that was something they were going looking for or whether it was incidental. And that's now not happening for some young people. And we can expect that the social media ban will be enforced more by government. And so even though only a quarter of young people are impacted by this ban, I think we can expect that to change and increase. It's not just that they're losing news engagement. We know from decades of research there's a very, very strong link between civic engagement and news engagement. So at a time where we're really worried about our democracy, where we're worried about young people's engagement with civil society, their opportunities to participate, then we should be really worried.
8: So what do you think the way forward is? How can we make sure we do get news to young people?
4: I think that we need to think about what is being offered to young people in terms of news that centres their voices. So this is pretty easy to do for that 10 to 12 year old age group, because we have BTN, we have Squiz Kids, which is a daily news podcast for kids. That's great. We have those programs, and we need to make sure that they're well supported and that young people are learning about them in school. That's really important. But there's a real gap when it comes to teens, because anything new that was on offer, like the Daily Oz, is really offered by social media. That is the way you get it. So they're no longer going to have access to that. But other things that we can do is, family are actually the most frequent and most trusted source of news for children and teenagers. So families can play a really important role in terms of how they bring news into the home, how they talk about news in the home. And then schools can play a really big role as well.
2: That was Professor Tanya Knightley from Western Sydney University speaking with The Wire's Ruby Perriman. 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I'm Declan Evans in Melbourne. 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And to the other side of the country, to Radio Goolari in Broome, Western Australia. Five Australians and a prominent resident passenger from the cruise ship at the centre of the Hunter virus outbreak are in quarantine in Perth. A Spanish man is the latest to test positive with the virus, which has now killed three passengers. For Wire's contributors from Channel 31, Shannon Milak and Lakshmi Gampathy started asking Curtin University Epidemiology Chair Professor Catherine Bennett if this virus has the potential to create the next pandemic.
5: Well, I'll begin by saying there's very, very low risk that this will go develop into local transmission in other settings. And I'll explain why. As you say, the way this virus transmits is really critical here. Hantavirus, this strain is known to occasionally spread from human to human. It's usually acquired from exposure to native rodent populations that carry this virus. Someone might pick it up. They think that's what's happened on this cruise ship. The first case might have brought the virus on board unknowingly. It has a long incubation period. It can be weeks before they become ill and infectious. But with this Andes variant of the hantavirus, when that person is infectious, they have seen situations where people have passed it to other people in the household, for example. That close contact between humans can create situations where this version of the hantavirus, the Andes version, can spread from person to person. Again, a really long incubation period, so people might be exposed. That's what we saw on the ship. He was unwell around the 6th of April, and the next group of cases, including his own wife, appeared on the 24th of April. So there's about 2 to 3 weeks when people who've been exposed might incubate the virus. So that it really is close contact, unlike COVID, where people could be more casual contacts with someone and still develop an infection from that exposure. In this case, it's really close contacts who are most at risk.
9: Now, the World Health Organization has told countries to prepare for more hantavirus cases. Should Australia be concerned?
5: Well, that's why the people who've come off the boat, symptom-free, including the six who've travelled back to Australia, are still being asked to quarantine. It is this long incubation period that they're concerned about. So having those people where they can be monitored for signs of symptoms, where they can be looked after if they become unwell, but also to make sure that they don't become infectious once back in Australia, is a critical part of the response to this outbreak. So these people haven't shown signs. They're not part of that first group of secondary cases, so far seen on the ship. But we did see both the Spanish case you talked about and a woman who went back to France on the weekend in that group, who were asymptomatic on the boat, have since tested positive and in her case, become unwell. So it's still early days. We don't know if people who were exposed to the virus before they went into investigation mode on the boat, which was back on the 2nd of May, people were isolated in their rooms, but it's not quite the same as complete quarantine. And so the World Health Organization is suggesting that we treat quarantine starting on May 10 and then monitor those people. But that the next week or so will be really critical, because that will take this next group of people into that 2 to 3 week period since their last exposure, which was the infectious people on the boat prior to May 2nd. And so hopefully we won't see more infections, but if we do, it's good that Australia has these people in quarantine, being looked after, being monitored.
10: How can safety protocols like those used during COVID-19 be introduced and maintained effectively in future outbreaks?
5: Well, one thing we found in the inquiry into the Australian government response was that people were still willing to follow public health guidance should it be needed in the community in the future. And that was the majority of people. We're talking 70% or more of people. What they wanted was good evidence. So I think that's one of the things that's changed. It's the way information is shared, the way risk is assessed and communicated to the public is a really important part of that. One of the other lessons was, in Australia, we really need to coordinate our response, not have states doing things differently or having to problem solve, you know, and duplicate effort. And so now we have the Australian CDC, which is a really important part of our response, both in gathering information and data, helping to coordinate what we do Australia-wide, and with other parts of government that are always involved in these sorts of complex repatriation and public health follow-up.
2: That was Professor Catherine Bennett from Curtin University speaking with Channel 31's Shannon Milak and Lakshmi Gampathy. A new research group is asking the Pacifica community in Brisbane to become part of a study involving long-term conditions within the community. The Genomics Research Centre at QUT is looking at the genetics of conditions such as obesity, diabetes and gout to improve the diagnosis and treatment for Pacifica and other communities. The WISE contributor from 4EB, Gonzalo Garcia, started asking research lead and director of a genomics research centre, distinguished professor Lynn Griffiths, what the research entails.
11: So this study is focused on trying to identify the genetic and the environmental factors involved in the development of a number of common chronic conditions that affect the metabolism of a person as well as the inflammation associated with that. In particular, conditions like diabetes, high blood pressure, gout, kidney disease, obesity. This particular study is going to focus on Pacifica populations, on Polynesian communities. And the reason is that, first of all, the levels of these conditions are quite high in those populations. Secondly, there's been very little work to actually investigate the genetics or the environmental factors in Polynesian communities. Most of the work tends to be done in European populations, and so it's very important to look at more representative populations or underrepresented populations to see if there are different environmental factors or different genetics that are playing a role in the development of these conditions.
12: Well, you said underrepresented population. Certainly there will be other implications, like how do we really are able to collect that data?
11: Well, this has been the problem. So there really hasn't been a lot of collections of that data to enable these sorts of studies to occur. And that's really what this study is focused on. We've been able to set up a project, develop a clinic or a study site where people can come in, and they volunteer by giving some of their time, giving some information about their own health, things like measurements of their blood pressure or checking their eye health or measurements of their height and weight, etc. But also they give blood samples so we can do biochemistry analysis, check their blood lipid levels, their cholesterol levels, check for diabetes, those sorts of things, but also enable us to take blood samples for DNA and protein studies so that we can start to look at not just environmental but genetic factors that might be playing a role in the development of these conditions.
12: And what would be the challenge, or what kind of challenge you will have to face in terms of the disposition of the people? Because sometimes probably they are not very open to do these kind of things.
11: So I think in the short term, it's really important that people know about their own health. Mm. And most people do that by attending their local doctor. What we'll do with this study is provide them with a really comprehensive check of their own health and provide that information to them, which is kind of like ammunition. If you know what's wrong with you or what's might be something you need to watch, that provides something you can personally then try to change in your life, or things that might actually help you prevent the development of these conditions. So I think, firstly, the importance of this is that it provides you with information. It provides your doctor with information. There's no cost associated with that. In fact, we provide a small amount of funds to cover your time, just a $50 gift card, but it covers your time to do the study, which takes just under an hour, about three quarters of an hour. But it also provides information overall on the community. And so we can see if the community as a whole is involved in this, then we can provide that information to the community and they'll know whether they need to have more services here or more doctors watching this or more groups looking at that. Those sorts of information can help with the environmental factors, but also whatever treatment people may be on. So I think it's important for an individual, it's important for a community. But long term, most of the treatments right now are based on information from European populations. So these may not be the right treatments. They may not be the right ways to diagnose other sorts of populations.
2: 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We pay our respects to elders past, present and emerging. I'm Declan Evans, coming to you from SYN in Melbourne, Victoria. Thanks so much for your company, and we'll see you next time on The Wire.

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4: SIN Media acknowledges and pays respect to the people of the Woiwurrung and Boonwurrung language groups of the Eastern Kulin Nations, on whose unceded lands the SIN studio stands. SIN extends its respect to the traditional custodians and the people of the lands and waters our content reaches. It always was, and will be, Aboriginal land. Good morning, everyone. 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
5: Sadhana,
6: and Ifa
4: from Mount Waverley Secondary College. Today, we'll be covering topics such as underage drinking, the social media ban, and if blasting the world's rubbish into the sun is a good idea or not. We'll also discuss hypotheticals, like if you could live anywhere, where would it be? And we'll touch on topics like how dangerous parties are for teenagers, if it's safe to go out at night anymore, and if limitations on children are a good or bad idea. Right after this, we'll discuss if ghosts are real or not. What do you think? Coming up next, you're listening to Blinding Lights by The Weeknd. 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